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0: Yes, yes, yes. 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
5: Oh yes, clear road for my way, Sabi. My way, Sabi don't show. Yes, I don't show, be say I don't show. You don't get where I touch, you don't get how I take B. Sports person, I know how they go once you hear this tune. Means it's time for no holds barred. Wait, Mua, if I in Chuku Vitalis, who Daisy, a.k.a. Man Way Sabi, a.k.a. Gule. Yes. And in case you know or you don't know or you want to know, na mi video. Kuta de simiri wadi orama. 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Of umo boom. Yes, no tinker. No reason am. No check am. Just leave am. Come on, your body. Leave am as he be. Why? Because now God do get power. Only God now get power. In fact, I don't go shook mouth for this football matter alone. I don't go shook mouth alone. I will bring on my younger brother, my paddy. I will bring him on now, my younger brother, my paddy. Yes, Nigeria X International. Yes, way name be Ogenyo Nazi. Yes, make I bring on Nazi on. People don't ask me, say, where Ogenyo Nazi day? He don't tell where they hear from him. I say, they no worry. Say, I will bring him on. So make I bring Ogenyo Nazi on. Make yourself, make all of Nagada also hear from Ogenyo Nazi. Yes, Onazi.
6: Brother, how buddy?
5: I do. See how your voice cool. Eh? if like a condition we cool. My brother, how you there? How your family?
6: Yeah, they manage me.
5: I like that word. That's why I say I like that word. They manage you. I like that word. All right, my brother. I say make I bring you on in, make we gather shook mouth on matters we got to do with football. Sport fans, yes. Yeah. Now gain you on as a voice on a day here soon. No be story. Eh? Now in voice live and direct. All right, gain you on as a. But first of all, make I ask you how you see Arsenal. Arsenal don't win the Premier League. Arsenal are champions. They are champions of England. How you see Arsenal winning the Premier League?
6: Finally, it don't happen. Finally happened. It don't happen since 2004.
5: Yeah, after 22 years. Yes.
6: 22 years. So it is worth it. And they have fought very hard. They've tried. They have done everything possible. And their eyes were on the target, on the trophy, on the prize. And they finally got it, you know. So there were so many times that it was as if it was slipping off their hands. But they still make things work. And, you know, for me, I really admire this Arsenal team because they've really fought very hard. And as you can see, if you agree with me, they are the team that conceded the less goals in the league. True. And they are I see those their defense as a solid rock. That's just the strong point of that team. That's true. To be honest.
5: True.
6: And I think that is pushing them towards greater achievement.
5: True talk. I agree with you again. I agree with you 100%. You know, now Premier League, now they don't confirm that one. Now the Champions League final on the 30th of this month against PSG. You know, go easy. But make I ask you one very, very tough question. I'll put you on the spot like this. If I say, make you advice Mikel Arteta now, if he don't win the league now, if he can't win the Champions League now on the 30th of this month, you go advise him to make him leave the club, make him leave Arsenal, and don't do what he's supposed to do for Arsenal, make him leave or make him still continue.
6: Where you leave Arsenal, they go. Where you leave Arsenal, they go. He cannot make the same mistake that Alonso made as he left Leverkusen and went to Real Madrid. You see, it looks as if everybody has forgotten a very, very important and the run that this guy has done that he's supposed to talk about him for another 5 years.
5: True.
6: So as he just do that one, he promotes go to Madrid and the whole situation will happen in Madrid, come make him. Now nobody even thinks the way they look for managers for clubs, they don't even remember to call a name.
5: Inge lock now because already.
7: Chelsea don't mark him already in there with Chelsea.
6: Yeah, exactly. That's what I'm talking about. Chelsea career. Now, if Arteta wants to make a bigger mistake for his life, he should just say he wants to come up from Arsenal and go somewhere else. Now, from the rumors we're hearing that Guardiola wants to leave Man City and blah, blah, blah, blah. Whether Guardiola leaves or Guardiola stays, he needs to reconfirm his presence in the Premier League. He needs to make them know that these things where he wins after 22 years, he won't reconfirm him to confirm, say, if he, you know, not be by mistake, he do and do him well.
7: Let me say, make him do him again next season. Not even
6: yes, back to back. Make him do him back to back.
7: Wow.
6: Yes.
7: Wow.
6: I put him to Ram, make him do him back to back.
7: No be lie, you. This is where Guardiola, not be rumor anyway. Guardiola saying they live in the live Man City. No be rumor saying they leave. He won't leave Man City. I think he will have a meeting with the board of Man City before he can come out, going to release a final statement. But already, he don't make him clear saying they leave. Guardiola, he don't stay there for some time now, like 10 years now. No be joke. With Man City. 10 good years with Man City. And he don't achieve, he helped Man City to achieve a lot under that 10 years

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1: I was in Abu Dhabi 3 weeks before then and going around to watch all these academies. And luckily, I watched a team for about three times and I saw a player, Christian Wanchukwu, who is playing outside now, outside the country.
2: Okay.
1: And I saw two, three other players in that team. So by the time we were inviting, I added this boy. But when we started this training, two of these boys have seen, they played friendly games, and they did well. I saw that their performance was, you know, low, below what I saw them. That was that morning we finished training. I saw them, they sat down, you know, Igles, that on that 17, you see,
2: yeah.
1: A lot of players, even when you finish, a lot of them will not go to anywhere. That's where they will stay till afternoon. So I told them and I said, you guys, what are you doing here? And you know, they said, no, that's where they will stay. Till afternoon section. I said, till afternoon, we finish around 11. You'll be here till around 3:30, 4 o'clock. And no, what are we doing here? I didn't say it out to them.
2: Yeah.
1: I wonder the performance I'm seeing them. You know, it was not enough. So we doing me. I have to. They are four. I don't know them than watching them in Abuja. I have to ask them to join the bus, to go to the camp, and offer them a room. I was staying in a suite, so I asked them to stay there. But luckily, when the camp, the secretary of the camp came out, they saw that they were my friend, and they have to get them a room. These boys, from that moment on, you can see their performances, you know, moving up. So what am I talking about? Look at, we will have dropped them. And this boy, apart from two that played the MRI, two of them made the team today. This boy in Ikorodu is one of them. Aromala. Aromala. Yes, you can ask to confirm what I'm saying. The other boy is Christian Wachuku, is outside the country. So this another case that we will have dropped them. Not that we won't see other good players. Mm. But because of exigency of time, where they don't create enough time for these players to do what, for you to see them and the coaches. Of course, the welfare of the players, even the coach, is very, very important.
2: Mm-hmm.
1: If you go to competition, you don't pay them, yes, you agree they are going to be paid and they are not paid. You wait till the kingdom come.
2: It demoralizes.
1: It goes round, it's not going to bring only what is it called? Agun. Where that's the laborer.
2: Yes.
1: His sweat must not dry before you pay. It's there will be whatever you have, but you don't see it happening. We have a very good center office in terms of where Eguapo is the leader. He has played at all level. Coach Lafi Yusuf also, Gaba Lawal, MON, they are all there. They know they are. So any coach or coaches that are working, they are people who was, and they do come to the field. They see you. There are times you can't see everything. They see. They also
2: give their imputes, yes.
1: The administrators, and be honest with you, they will not like what I'm saying. They have to say it. If I don't say it now, is it when I'm dead, I will say it. That area, they should, again, look at this. It's another very, very important area. You cannot say, okay, Mr. A is the air coach, Mr. B, C, and D, the assistant, the air coach, you say you are

0: salary, while the three others, they only get
1: allowance. Yeah,
0: it's not, we are not encouraging them. You've not been getting the results because they are human beings. You give somebody a job for 2 million, and the colleagues will give them 200,000. I mean, are you motivating them? You are not. It's part of the problem. Whatever you have promised the players or the officials, not only even the coaches, even the administrative officials too, they don't also get their allowances at 20. And the team will pile up there, and you are not paid. So, are you going to be happy? Your family, spiritually, you are not happy. And I'm sorry to say, it goes. Who are happy? If you now, as you come to your work, you go back at the end of the month, you get your pay, you take care of your family immediately, even some, by extension, you take care of some people in your little way. Mm. And when you don't get all these things, they are not happy, as I'm saying, they will not pay you. Some people, they don't have the patience. The next thing, they will be causing your employer. Why some will pray for them? So, looking at what we're doing now, holistically, it is very difficult to get the desired results we are talking about. Let's think in terms of doing the right thing.
1: Okay.
0: Timing.
1: Mm. So, I want to go back to an interview you granted sometime last year. You talked about, well, because the World Cup is just around the corner, you were talking about the 2030 World Cup and projecting. You said that we have to start planning for the 2030 World Cup, and that as a matter of fact, we should start with the 2027 AFCON. We should use that as the launch pad for the World Cup in 2030. The draws were held on Tuesday. Nigeria will play against one of the host nations, Tanzania. There's Guinea-Bissau in that group, in Group L, and then there's also Madagascar. We like to say that there are no winners in Africa.
2: Football.
1: In African football.
2: but no longer winners.
1: But when you also look at the team that we have, the players we have, and perhaps, you know, what we are doing now, we're getting more players from abroad who are born abroad, the Arthur Okonkwos, the Aziz Lawals of this world. What do you think that we need to do differently? Because you talked about using 2027 as, you know, the templates. Work 2027, and then maybe in 2030 we'll pick a World Cup ticket. But what do you think that we've been doing all this while that we need to do differently from the qualifiers? Hopefully we get to the tournament proper, and in the tournament proper,

0: woke up. Mm. Look at the noise everywhere. Nigeria is not there. So I think it's a good thing for us to make sure we get our best leg qualified for the AFCON first. And by the time we qualify for the AFCON, we still have time to look at all these players we have mentioned. And we are not going to change the entire team just overnight.
1: All right. Thank you very much, Fatai Amoh, former 3SC, former Sunshine Stars, former under 17, former under 20 head coach. It has been a pleasure to talk with you and to listen and learn from your wealth of experience. Thank you very much, sir.
0: Thank you. You are making us happy. Taking off the pressure of the economy by way of listening to your radio station of sports, giving us all the necessary, support. God will always support you guys and give you all the blessings that will make you so be successful in life. So I pray in the mighty name of God. Amen.
1: Amen. Amen.
0: Thank you so much. To all our people. Thank you so much.
1: Thank you very much. Bye. Yes. Bye-bye. That is, of course, Fatai Amoh, former national team coach, also very, very experienced. His depth in the MPFL, as far as club management is concerned, is also well known. Guys, well, that is that for now. Thank you very much, guys, for staying tuned. Don't go anywhere. Yes, because the action never ends.
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And yes, it is that show that you have been waiting for as we take it closer to the action and bring you up to speed as well. It is the voice of the radio diva, Eva B, my name. And yes, you know, for every edition of the show on Saturday, you get to listen to the sound of my voice as we bring you up to speed in the world of sports, starting for Sport Machine right now. And then, of course, I would go for the news outside the arena. A yellow card will come your way. Music and sports special will come your way as well. By 9 a.m., it would be time for a fans corner. It will run all the way to 11:45. Well, I would make room for Bert Guardian. And by 12, yes, football life will come your way as well. Or wherever you're connecting from, wherever you are listening from, welcome one, welcome all. Just a quick recap of results across board, and then we'll see stories happening from the home front. And then, of course, I'll go to Europe as well. Yesterday in Serie A, Fiorentina played a 1-1 draw against Atalanta. And yes, in the Coupe de France final right there was Lens who walked away with the trophy after beating Nice 3-1 right there in France. Lens 3, Nice 1. In the Bundesliga Conference League playoff, Reed were 2-1 winners over, you know, SK Rapid. And away from that one as well, I think that's basically what we saw yesterday, at least across Europe's top five division. Away from that particular one, quickly let's see what's happening from the home front as quickly as possible.

0: And yes, of course, from the home front this morning, where former under 20 coach Wataya Moore has expressed optimism that the coach Abdul Mekaba led Flying Eagles team will do well as they are in capable hands. Moore in a chat brought out that's called for calm, asking for fans to give the benefits of the doubt as the coach could have been working behind the scenes to select his team. He further stressed that as the team progresses from one competition to another, more players will be dropped with fresh talent. Fresh talents will be invited to beef up the quality of the team.
1: Rila FM, a complete deal.
2: Let's give him that benefit of doubt. And I want to think as the competition, as they move on, maybe from Wafu to Cab, you know, bring in more quality players to make sure he gets to the level that will make us to go to the World Cup. Probably they have been doing some, you know, silent work in terms of identifying players. So I think give and take is a man, you know, starting with the responsibilities and with his experience in the Nigerian league and having been there before now. I mean, I want to believe he knows what he's doing.
1: Brila FM, a complete deal.
0: And away from that particular one as well, technical director of the Nigerian Football Federation and former Super Eagles defender Augustine Eguavoen has backed the team to seal qualification to the 2027 African Cup of Nations after being drawn against Guinea-Bissau, Madagascar, and Tanzania. Analyzing the strength of all the group opponents, Eguavoen revealed that he expects all of these other nations to provide a good test for Nigeria. However, he still expects the country to seamlessly book qualification to next year's Continental Showpiece.
3: When I was coach against Guinea-Bissau in Cameroon 2021, they gave us a run for our money. Though we came out, we still won that game, and it was tough. Then with Pesero also, it was a bit tough. And they're not a side you can just brush aside. Madagascar is a team that can possess the ball. I think it's not going to be easy, but I think we can scale through.
0: Well, of course, he says that it's not going to be easy, but he thinks that we can scale through. Of course, you know that we had the AFCON 2027 qualifiers draw. It came out, I think it was on Monday. That was when it came out. Monday or Tuesday, one of those days it came out. And then we realized that Nigeria was placed in Group L alongside one of the host nations, Tanzania. What this means is that Tanzania automatically has qualified for the 2027 AFCON. So Nigeria is basically fighting alongside Madagascar and Guinea-Bissau. And of course, Augustine Eguavoen right there thinks that Nigeria should be able to qualify for the 2027 AFCON. This is what we have right now. Can we become at least the second best team in Group L to qualify for the AFCON? Like I mentioned, Tanzania...

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1: With his side scoring just 7 from our substitutes. Moderation. Liverpool placed first with 84 points last season. One match to go this season. They have 59 points. And so minus 25 in just one season. With the poor performance and his future bothering him, yes, the song is Moderation by Bonnie Wheeler. Mo Salah was on our social media with a bothersome comment. Quote, "I want to see Liverpool go back to being the heavy metal attacking team that opponents fear. And back to being a team that wins our trophies. I'd like to repeat that. I want to see Liverpool go back to being the heavy metal attacking team that opponents fear. And back to being a team that wins our trophies. Many see it as a call for Slot to be sacked." Ex-Liverpool defender John Anerisse believes Mo Salah should have waited until the end of the season before making the statement. And points accusing fingers at the players for letting Liverpool and the coach down. "I am surprised of the timing. One game to go. His last game for Liverpool, that is quite damning." So the Liverpool manager and the staff, in terms of where the team is right now, Steven Gerrard weighed in on the matter and said so. "Slot needs a draw against Brentford to make the Bournemouth Nottingham Forest match irrelevant. If Forest falls woefully to Bournemouth and Liverpool falters heavily against Brentford, chances are mathematically so that Bournemouth can get the last Champions League ticket. So something to bother about. Moderation, moderation.

0: Hey, where's the cap of slot? As the manager of Liverpool, Mo Salah will not play the final match against Brentford. Jamie Carragher, one-time player of Liverpool, has said the coach needs the point or the points, and therefore this is not the time to make moderation rule the air. Play Salah if it's good.
1: What a moderation.
0: Salah is leaving after 9 years. He joined Liverpool 1st July 2017 from Roma. Liverpool versus Brentford gives the opportunity for his farewell to the fans. The Egyptian has scored 257 goals and provided 119 assists in 4-4-1 appearances for the Merseyside team. He has won every major club honor and is the highest scorer in the Premier League era. He's become a

44 points last season. 59 right now. One match to go. Slot all the players who failed at Liverpool. Who cost moderation? Who cost it? The worry, the unease, the unhappiness, the pain, emotionally so. Yes, the brother should slot be fired. Are there players that should go with him? Name them. Bonnie Wheeler this morning. Moderation. To be irritated, disturbed, worried, perturbed, inconvenienced, bothered, annoyance, displeasure, discomfort, distress, outrage, unhappiness, sadness, worry, headache, problem, exasperation, moderation. When it's not soft, things hard, in worry terms. And so it is with Arne Slot. Players of Liverpool, their fans everywhere, and even the owners. From 84 to 59, and who knows, might end up with 60. Or 62. Whatever it is, it has caused botheration on Merseyside. Larry Zamoges,

0: 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On Facebook is Sports Radio Brila FM. Mohamed Salah says, and I quote, "Us crumbling to yet another defeat this season was very painful and not what our fans deserve. I want to see Liverpool go back to being the heavy metal attacking team that opens fear and back to being a team that wins trophies." Arne Slot did not refuse to tell us whether Mohamed Salah will play tomorrow or not. But we ask you on the show, if you were Arne Slot, would you play Mohamed Salah in their final game against Brentford? Has Slot been the reason why Liverpool are struggling, or is it down to the players? Are there Liverpool players who you think should leave the club at the end of the season? You can mention them if you can as well. Phone lines are officially open. Let's hear from you on the show. Hello, welcome. Good morning.
1: Hello, morning.
0: Mm.
1: Morning.
0: Yes.
1: Additional 11.
0: Carry go.
1: If we look at the situation on Liverpool, I want to blame the player.
0: Mm.
1: They are not putting the effort they put last season. This is the same man that came from nowhere, picked everybody, get 84 points, and win the league.
0: Mm.
1: This is the even more player to do more than this. But the player is not like, what's the Salah that's complaining? What is he doing for Liverpool for this season?
0: Mm.
1: I'm not sure he's come to think those. Van Dijk, he didn't do very well. Konate, all of them. I want to blame Liverpool. I want to blame all the players.
0: Mm.
1: The only thing say the coach did is that player that allowed to go to Real Madrid, if I convince that guy to stay,
0: Trent,
1: okay. That's the only mistake. That's the only mistake that he did. All those players that are very, very disappointed to me as I'm concerned.
0: Mm.
1: So tomorrow, they should play Salah, because this is going to be the last game for him. So let's be able to the supporters greet him or whatever, you know, so to shine him up. So let him play tomorrow. Maybe 20 or 30 minutes to the end of the match. Let him come in and
0: 20, 30 minutes to the end of the match. Make him bring him in.
1: Yeah, let him come in. Either they are losing or winning, let him come in so that I can jubilee with his fans and whatever.
0: Oh,
1: so,
0: okay.
1: Because it is the legend. The legend is that club.
0: Mm.
1: Either I like it or not, he's one of the biggest men in that team.
0: Mm.
1: In that team. God, you can know what I've contributed to that team.
0: All right,
1: so
0: all right.
1: Me, let him come tomorrow and play and see what we can do.
0: Okay, all right, thank you. So it says bring him 20 to 30 minutes to the end of the match. There is no need for him to start. Bring him from the bench so that he will just end the game and celebrate with the fans, and that's all about it. Give him his farewell song, whatever it is, and then he leaves Liverpool. Is Slot the problem? Should they sack him? 84 points last season, 59 this season, a bad as a bad, 62 if they win their game against Brentford. Should he be shown the exit door? Or are the players to blame? There are players you want, you think should leave Liverpool. You can mention their names as well. Hello, welcome.
2: Hello, good morning.
0: Welcome, good morning.
2: Yeah, my name is Steven.
0: Steven, you're welcome. Go on.
2: Thank you. Please.
0: Mm.
2: What the last caller said, I disagree on that.
0: Yeah, give your own opinion. That's what you should do.
2: Okay, thank you. The problem is not from the player, it's from the coach.
0: Okay.
2: To start off with, that coach is not the one that won that league. It's Jurgen Klopp. I can believe that.
0: It was Klopp.
2: Yes.
0: How?
2: Klopp built that team. Klopp started the Premiership and
0: he did not start the Premiership. He left the season, and then this guy started a new season with them. He did not start that season, though. He left.
2: He left
0: like two seasons ago, and then he came the next season and won the Premier League. He didn't start it with them.
2: Okay, even with that, it's Klopp that built that team. I didn't see anything that guy did in that team. The same player the club bought and built up. This guy used to win the league last week. To me, I've not seen anything. I didn't see any change that guy did in Liverpool.
0: Mm.
2: I didn't see. It's for me, and that guy is not a coach. He's the cause of Liverpool problem.
0: Mm. Mm.
2: But nobody should start saying Salah did that. Salah have done everything that he needs to do for Liverpool. That guy is a hero to Liverpool. They should stop blaming him. As they said, saying what he said, he was not right on what he said. I don't understand. Making at the time the coach starts benching him, giving him all sorts of attitude, and now he don't react on what he's going to do.
0: Okay. All right.
2: Thank you.
0: All right, thank you. WhatsApp line is still open. 090-44,889. Jurgen Klopp left this season. He left in 2024. 2025, Arne Slot came in and took that team and won the Premier League. It wasn't Klopp that was in charge. He was the one in charge. Mohamed Salah had a fantastic season last season that they won the Premier League in his first season of Arne Slot. It's not been a great season this season, yes. But for having won the Premier League in your first season, should it not count for something going forward? Hello, welcome. Good morning. Hello. Call us back if you can. Phone lines are still the same. Hello, welcome. Good morning.
3: Hello.
0: Yes, you're welcome. What's your name?
3: My name is Peter Ayuba.
0: Go on, Peter.
3: I agree with this last caller, partially. Slot came and made a build-up, a team that has been built by Klopp on ground. That was the team he used in carrying that very premiership. But after carrying the premiership, he now scattered the team and brought players that couldn't even do anything to the team. So Slot came and met a team being built up by Klopp and used it to pick the premiership and went to the market, sold some of the players Klopp brought players that couldn't even do anything in the premiership. That is why he's finding things difficult for himself. So it's not more Salah's fault, but it's the coach's fault.
0: Okay.
3: So that is my own point of view.
0: All right. Thank you. So if you were Arne Slot, would you play Mohamed Salah tomorrow? If your player is throwing you under the bus, indirectly calling for a change, because what did they do? He's saying he wants us to return back to heavy metal football, what used to be an Jurgen Klopp. You're indirectly calling for a change in leadership. If your player is throwing you directly to your front, they throw you under the bus, they tell you that this man they play as they play before, indirectly saying let him go and bring in someone else, would you still play that player in the final match of the season? Would you play him? Would you give him that platform to celebrate with the fans, or would you just put him on the bench so that other players will copy him? Because if you allow him play tomorrow, other players will probably want to do the same thing next season. Which advice should Arne Slot take this morning? The advice of Wayne Rooney, even Sam Allardyce said the same thing. Or the advice of Jimmy Carragher, who says if he's fit and you think he can offer you something, play him tomorrow. WhatsApp line is open, please. Facebook is available as well. Sports Radio Bull FM. Go there, drop your comment to the post, and of course, get to call us on the

0: The NBA playoffs are underway, and now you can trade every game on Kalshi. 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
1: Gondo. So, T-Mike says that Van Dijk should join Mohamed Salah and leave Liverpool. Hello, welcome.
2: Good morning, Eva.
1: Yes, good morning.
2: Yes, I just made me.
1: Carry go.
2: For life, no player does not have their own challenges. Understand? It means the only thing is that if players also don't like the coach, they have problems with the players. So that's just the only thing. As long as it's a good coach, I'm not saying they should sack him. Let him continue to continue working with the players and be good to them. Then he will make it.
1: You go play Mohamed Salah tomorrow if he be Arne Slot.
2: No.
1: You won't play him? Okay. Okay. All right. Thank you. Thank you. So why are you reacting to if you think Slot is the problem and should be sacked? You go ask yourself, tomorrow they have a game against Brentford. A draw or victory qualifies them for Champions League next season. But this is coming off on the back of the statements that Mohamed Salah made, asking for a return to what he used to be. So Mohamed Salah, it is his last game. But you don't throw the manager under the bus. So if you were Arne Slot, you go play Mohamed Salah in that last game. Wayne Rooney says do not play him. Sam Allardyce says do not play him. Jimmy Carragher says if that guy is good, you don't watch him for training, he's good. This is not the time for you to make emotional decisions. Play him. If he's going to offer you the victory that you want, play him, regardless of what he said. And see and qualify your team for the Champions League. So what would you advise Arne Slot to do tomorrow in that game against Brentford? Make him play Mohamed Salah. I mean, make him no player. Ekene Ezra says that honestly don't want to blame anybody for the Liverpool's performance this season. Losing Jota took a toll on the entire team. The only blame I would attribute to Slot was not giving Salah enough playing time, considering what he has done for the club. Next season will determine if he was actually a good manager. Slot should give Salah game time tomorrow. He's a club legend, no matter what. Ekene. Okay. Hello, welcome. Good morning.
3: Hello, good morning.
1: Yes. What's your name?
3: My name is Sikak.
1: Sikak, go on.
3: Yeah. Sidiva, you see, this Liverpool match, it's gone somewhat dicey. I have a lot to say, but I don't want to go there. I have a lot to say because most of these players that he bought, they are good players. They are very, very good. If they didn't come and click, it doesn't matter. Not because of that, they will crucify the man. The man have done well. But for Salah to come out, I'm talking all these things concerning the man, calling for the man to be sacked. Because that's what he did. Even if he did not say so. It's unfair. It's not fair. Honestly, it's unfair. I don't want to go. So if I'm the man, he will not be at my bench.
1: He will not even be at the
3: if
1: bench.
3: I'm the man, he will not be at my bench today. It's very much. He will not be on the bench. It's so fair now. What about the time when player lose form? Player will lose form. But the coach will still manage them. Still try to make them get form. The same thing with the coach. So then the coach might maybe one or two things. The team have injury problems, all those things. He's just managing himself to manage the player that he has for that time. Then, after that time, some of the players come back and start picking up. It's the same thing. A player will go for out for injury for 3 months, and that's one of the best players he's there on. How want the man to be? See, you know they are that day too. You know the friends. Some of them are coming to the stadium. You might also say, man, what they will not say. And because they're so angry. So players, they always mix up. Because they're a star player, what does that mean? They are leaders because it doesn't matter. We won't talk anyhow. That is my own.
1: Okay. All right, thank you. Thank you so much. So you go play him. If you play him, if you don't play him, as a club legend, is he not turning the fans against him? If you play him, what example are you setting for the other players left in the

0: team, because there are other big name players in that team. Some of them even went on to like Salah's comments that he posted on Instagram. So if you don't play him, are you setting up yourself to be dragged by the fans of Liverpool, the fans that love Mohamed Salah? If you play him, what example are you leaving for the other big name player? Are you telling them that next season, as a manager, if I mess up and you don't like me, come to the press, say what you don't like, and I will still allow you? So, I don't know. This guy is on the fence. And maybe that was why, in his pre-match press conference, he refused to tell us. They asked him specifically, you go play Mohamed Salah? He didn't answer. He refused to tell us what we should expect tomorrow as it concerns Mohamed Salah. But what should he do? Hello, welcome.
1: Good morning, Eva.
0: Yes, good morning.
1: My name is Abayomi.
0: Carigo Abayomi.
1: Okay. You see, the issue of slot and the Salah. If you want to know the best advice or the best comment, you should have Liverpool play some fans. Because there are ones that know where the thing is sitting there. Hello?
0: I can hear you.
1: If you want to get an advice from somebody whose wife is actually there, he will tell you that you want to know whether you should let the woman away or should keep it. Ask somebody whose wife is there, and the consequence of that is really in the house. Thank you very much.
0: Okay. Anyways, good morning. This is Emmanuel Okoro. Schlott used club's team to win the league, but he made the mistake of letting major players go and brought in players that could not replace him. So I will blame him and I will play Salah tomorrow. Good morning, Eva. If I am Schlott, Mo Salah will not be near my bench. Just hear me. Good morning, Eva. On today's topic, Schlott should be given one more year. Shall be his contract ends next season. The club has been hit by injuries and the new players brought in needs time to blend with additional two wingers, one central defender, one holding midfielder, and a keeper. If Alisson leaves, the players to go is Bayo from Surulere is going for Frimpong, Kekesh, McAllister, Cody Hartwell, Gomez, Endo, Chiesa, Mamardashvili. These players are not Liverpool standard. Salah should start tomorrow. The Liverpool legend, he deserves his send off. Okay, so if there are players in that Liverpool team that you think should be shown the exit door, if you mention them like Bayo, don't mention Frimpong, Kekesh, McAllister, Cody Hartwell, Gomez, Endo, Chiesa, Mamardashvili. It's about the commons. They're not Liverpool standard. And Schlott this season lost twice to bitter rivals Manchester United for the first time in a decade. He has suffered two top-flight defeats to Manchester City for the first time since the 1936-1937 campaign. But he's losing all these games because, like he mentioned, injuries to his players here and there. So should Arne Slot be sacked? Is he the problem? Or do the players, should the players also take some sort of responsibility? Some sort of blame? Mohamed Salah has come out and said, return back to heavy metal football. What has been Mohamed Salah's form this season? Dominic Szoboszlai, Virgil van Dijk, Alisson Becker, injuries here and there. Should they also take some sort of responsibility? Was this same guy that came to that team last season and won you the Premier League in his first season? But you had Mike, had Pep, had Unai Emery. He won the Premier League with this team. So should they give him more time or should they let him go? Is he truly the problem? The players you think should leave? And ultimately, if you be Arne Slot, would you play Mohamed Salah tomorrow? Would you allow him time to give farewell to his fans? You go even start him, or you go play him from the bench, or you don't go even play him at all. Which one? What you go do tomorrow? Hello, welcome.
2: Hello.
0: Hello. Yes, welcome.
2: Thank you. Good morning.
0: Good morning. What's your name?
2: My name is Steve.
0: Go on.
2: For me, I've been hearing what people are saying. This, Salah. For me, I've called before, but for me, I didn't do anything. When terms of stacking Arne Slot, for me, I would say they should give you one more season, or they should allow you to continue with the players and the football club. You should be in charge of the, you should be the coach. So, they should give him one more season, yes.
0: Mm.
2: But he himself should build all, he should build his own team. It's the cause of everything that happened to that club that is going on within the players and the is the problem. And I'm not sure even club is controlling that dressing room. I think the problem is something that dressing. There's no need. There's no more. There's no there's of being together. And I'm not sure that it's goodness.
0: Mm.
2: That dressing room. And that thing is affecting them like seriously. In terms of giving Salah the opportunity to play his last game, some people are saying don't give him the space to play his last game. It's unfair. That guy is the icon. They should give him the last chance. They should play him full. Even though they should play him full time. Let him finish the match and say the fans farewell, because that this game now is going to be our last game of the day.
0: Liverpool.
2: It's Liverpool. So they shouldn't deny him that opportunity, that chance to say goodbye to my team.
0: Okay.
2: You understand?
0: Okay.
2: I don't understand the meaning of what we're saying. Don't play, don't bench him. For what? If they're their own product, they won't bench him. But they're happy to let him go. I beg, please, move the top well, I beg.
0: Okay. All right. Thank you. Thank you so much. Blessed morning to you, Eva. We'll play Mohamed Salah. If I'm in Mohamed Salah's shoes. Okay, if I will play Mohamed Salah if I am in Slot shoes. But he will not start the game, because if he did not play, Salah and Liverpool lose, and Slot will have problem with the fans and the board as well. I think Liverpool should give Slot one more year, which is from Germany. So there are three options. You can decide to start him, you can decide to play him from the bench, you can decide to not even play him at all. So what did you go do? So for Uche from Germany says he would not start the game. He will not start the game. Hello, welcome.
3: Hello, good morning.
0: Go on.
3: My name is Efe.
0: Efe, you're welcome. Go on.
3: Yes, for me, they should give an slot, another chance, because you cannot say it's a failure. For the first season, we won the league. For the second season, we did not win the league. I think they are, what position are they?
0: Fifth.
3: It is still giving chance. Let him master the team a little.
0: Okay, you don't think he has been the problem?
3: It's not the problem, but that, you know, all teams cannot continue to be starting forever. Let me tell you, this next season, Man City now will not be there. Telling you, all teams have their own time of decline. You get to your peak there, you decline a little, you pick up again. Look at Madrid in Spain, for instance. Look at AC Milan in Italy for some time now. Some of the time now, they are no longer there. Look at Man United in Premiership. At the time, Chelsea was reigning in Premiership. Look at this. So, all clubs right now. Now, look at Madrid and Barcelona in UEFA Champions League. Now, they are nowhere. You get. So they should give him time. He will see fans back. Then for me, Mohamed Salah is a legend, an icon when it comes to Liverpool matter. That has contributed a lot for Liverpool. So irrespective of whatever, they should play him. Whether they start him, but they should let him end the game.
0: Okay.
3: He might not start him, but they should let him
0: end the game.
3: End the game. So that he can have a very good goodbye to the fans and the team manager. Thank you.
0: Okay. All right, thank you. Let's see. Good morning, Eva. The Oracle Slot brought this to himself because all the players are left to the coach. If he insists that he did not want them to go, they won't. They were paying Diaz £35 million per week. They bought a Kichike, which means they didn't need Isak. They should have kept Diaz and Arnold and Elliot, but he let them go and bought a bunch of inconsistent players. To me, they should keep Slot and allow him to fix what he's poured. My name is Prince. Have a great day, Eva. Professor Tunde from Victoria Island says, as for Liverpool, I feel they should give Slot more time since this is his second season, because he won something recently in his first season. I have the argument that this player Slot brought this season did not really impact games for Liverpool this season. Although players like Verts did not start well, but later found his reading. Players like Kichike was just here and there. Isak too was just hopeless. But I feel that they shouldn't sack Arne Slot for now. So, yes, these players he bought, I don't know how many of them were able to string in, you know, 15 games together without having one injuries or the other. He spent £450 million. And according to him, he hasn't used all of that money. I just told you, Hugo, Isak, and Vets, they've only been able to play 119 minutes together. 119 minutes in the entire season together, because either one of them is injured or something happened to the other person, or just something just keeps happening like that. So should these excuses count for something for Schlotz heading into next season and allow him to continue? Or should he be shown the exit door and bring in someone else to build the team? Chelsea tried it. Look at where they are. Manchester United tried it. It worked out for them. Now they qualified for the Champions League. Arsenal were patient with Mikel Arteta. They've won the Premier League. So patience or no, let's let him go and bring in someone else. Is he really the problem? WhatsApp line is still open. Phone line is still the same. 090-44000-889 or 090-41000-889 on Facebook, Sport Rebel FM. WhatsApp is 090-44000-889. If he does not play Salah tomorrow, is he setting an example for the other players in the team that you don't just go to the press or your social media handle and throw your manager under the bus? If he plays them, if he plays him, is it also, you know, just letting bygones be bygones? Let's give him his swan song. Make it just play the go. What would you do if you were Arne Slot? Hello, welcome.
4: Hello.
0: I can hear you. Good morning. What's your name?
4: So, I say Samson.
0: Okay, Samson. You're welcome, Samson.
4: Yes. Yeah, I'm a Milan fan.
0: Okay.
4: So, but I just want to chip in to this Arne Slot issue. He has done well. He has done perfectly well. But those players that he bought, at that time, it was not right to release those old ones immediately. He released those players like Arnold, Diaz. He released them so early. So I've just given them like a season just to build up this new guy, so that he can be able to, you know, when you want to sell off, he can sell them off. Let's say this season, he can sell them. But now, let's talk about, it's not really the problem. Not really the problem. The players were just bad timing. They came in bad timing. And it was not good. So let's talk about Salah. Salah has been the legend of this club, and he deserves the last game. Whatever he says, let it just go to the air. Yes, let it just go to the air, because you can't just deny this man of a fair way.
0: So you don't think he's leaving room for indiscipline next season if he continues and plays him today, tomorrow?
4: What did he say?
0: You don't think by playing Salah tomorrow, he's leaving room for indiscipline next season?
4: Okay, when you talk about indiscipline, let me tell you something about this football that we watch every day, week in and week out. There is something we call personal respect. It happens everywhere, even both in the club side and the national team. That's why I keep saying there is always a treasure in everything. I know that indiscipline counts. You understand? Indiscipline counts. But when it comes to something like this, he is a legend. And at the run, the fans are expecting to see him for the last time.
0: Okay.
4: Are expecting to. Then you can just brush him off. Okay? Do this for the fans. Give them the tickets to the Champions League, and that's all. That should be a good farewell for you. So it's a word of motivation. For Slot also, Salah is a top player. He's a top player. I know indiscipline, but he's going. You set your rules. That's just it.
0: Okay. All right. Thank you so much. Thank you for getting through. This one says that in Mitobe, if I were Slot, he would not even near my team at all. Salah always does whatever he thinks when things do not go the way. He says full of that. People here says he should play. I just put in African sentiment to it. Okay, I said if it's him, he's not a player. Good morning, Eva. The coach should act more mature by playing him. At least if eventually they lose, they will not blame him. That's Hassan. Good morning, Eva. And Ashley should play Mohamed Salah to play his final game tomorrow, or else fans will be so angry. All I know is that Liverpool will be fine. All I know is that Liverpool will be fine next season. And Ashley should be given more time. Players like Kekes, Jones, Konate, McAllister should follow Salah and Robertson to leave. James, shout out to you. Hello, welcome. Good morning.
5: Yeah, Eva, good morning.
0: You're welcome.
5: Yeah, my name is Adekunle.
0: Carigo Adekunle.
5: And Slot dug his own grave because he didn't have good player management. Come to think of it, Salah is the club legend. If you brought in players that weren't able to play to his pattern, everything rests at Slot's table. He should have been able to bring in the new players and let the team function the way it was functioning before when he met them last season and he won the league. So now, all of a sudden, you want to discard a club legend. He's going to bounce out back on him. He has to play Salah tomorrow, being his last game. He should be a father figure. It has happened, it has happened. So whether he's condoning indiscipline or whatever, no. What he's clearly telling the other players is, if you mess up, I'm throwing you under the bus as well. That is the way I see it.
0: Okay, okay.
5: The other players will not be motivated to give their best. This football field is a dog-eat-dog scenario. These players, you expect them to give their best, and then when things are not doing good, you just throw them under the bus. It doesn't work that way. It's not good. Salah is a legend. He should be given his swan song tomorrow. Full 90 minutes and let him bow out on the high. If he doesn't play Salah, these same fans are going to come for his head. I mean, his last game for the club, after how many matches, after how many years, and you don't feature him at all. He's going to dig his own grave, boy, if he does that.
0: Okay, okay. All right. Thank you. Thank you. He's going to dig his own grave. As Scott says, that the problem with from Abuja, the problem with human beings is that we find truth to be bitter. For Mohamed Salah to have come out to say what he said, so many things must have happened in the dressing room. We should remember that Mohamed Salah is a legend and he loves his club, Liverpool. And Ashlosh will do well by playing him tomorrow. If not, he will be attracting more enemies to himself. This Ashlosh, if you ask me, is not an excellent coach. He was just lucky to have won the trophy in his first season. Isaac, Kodihakbo, Frimpong, and Ferran Vets needs to leave the club. And Ashlosh should be given one more season. Isaac, Kodihakbo, Frimpong, and Ferran Vets. These are the guys who just came into the team. These are the guys who just came in. Isaac just came in. Frimpong just came in. Ferran Vets just came in. Aside from Kodihakbo, these guys just came in. So as they come and they played maybe just one season, you're already asking that they should leave the club. Wrapping up the conversation, but this one says, good morning, Eva. On today's topic, should be giving more. I think I read the comment already by you. Don't need to resend. Good morning, Bila. Schlott should stay next season. He's a good coach. As for the players, I think they would gel very well. I'm an Arsenal fan. Good morning, Eva. My name is Amir. I think the problem is Schlott. You have Salah that made the difference for you last season, but started benching him when he started listening to people's opinion. Says that Dembele, Vinicius, Mbappe, Haaland, Yamal, Saka, Kane cannot be benched no matter how deep in form they are. Even when your so-called new player are not performing, you still put him on the bench. Okay. Good morning, Brilla. It says, Eva the Diva, Adams from Akoka, Slot should show more maturity and play him tomorrow for him to get his proper bar out respect. Slot did not own the club and the fans and the management. So play him one more time so he can get his farewell song. That's Adams from Akoka. On WhatsApp is 090-44889. The problem of Liverpool, is it down to Arne Slot or down to the players? Should he be sacked or given one more season? And for tomorrow's final game of the 2025-2026 season, should he play Arne Slot or should he play Mohamed Salah? Or should he let him go? On Facebook, Afolabi Joseph says, those who are saying, I'm going to leave that comment. Effie on Sunday, Oga Club build a team. He won the glory now. Let him build his own team. Let him win the league. But the manager is your comment is not too clear. Ayokunle says that Slot should be blamed. He was using club's glory now that he signed his own player. So did they do, apart from the Kichike that tried his best. Hello, welcome.
6: Hello, good morning.
0: Good morning.
6: Yeah, my name is Chike Ramtim.
0: Carry go.
6: Someone said the truth. Is that why, you know, this world people don't like the truth. So Salah said the truth. So that's why Slot maybe want to bench him. It's not good though. It's not good. And I love the way Salah said it's mine. Thank you.
0: Okay. All right. Thank you. Chinedua Ayim says, in his first season, he lived in a fool's paradise, resting on club's winning legacy. This time, his fortune changed. Slot messed up a lot. He had the players who could not figure out what he ought to do. With Salah, Liverpool lost concentration on the board for the most part of their play on the field. All through the 2021-22 season, Salah was not and never the team's issue. They've got so many quality players and enough good reserves on their side, without mentioning their added advantage of the Egyptian legend's presence. Truth is, it's only a bad coachman that quarrels with his players. All right, Anuoluwapo says, first of all, a free punk should go with the bald head Slot. Since Slot started to introduce his style towards the end of the last season, Liverpool became vulnerable, which means Slot is not good for our football. That's on Facebook. Let's see. Dominion said on Facebook, says, I think Slot got it all wrong. You're known for a particular way of playing. Why did he have to change it? All right, this one says that they should leave Salah alone. He's never the problem of Liverpool. There's a time at the mid-season this kind of controversy came up and they dropped him still. It did not yield any fruit. If Salah is from England, this Liverpool's unfortunate legend won't be talking this about him. The problem is from the whole Liverpool players and the coach. They lost form except Hugo Ekitike. Ezio Ugo on Facebook says that Liverpool should retain Arne Slot. He won the EPL in his first season at the club. Nobody should blame the players or Arne Slot. The club is under progress. Next season, we start judging the players and Arne Slot as well. That's much we can take on the show this morning. Thank you for your calls and your comments as well. I appreciate all of them. Of course, you know that tomorrow there's going to be a repeat broadcast of Music and Sports Special, so you need to stick around and you know, connect tomorrow during the Sunday Sports Show so you can have more time to answer this question. What you think is the problem? Slot the players. If he should play them tomorrow, that game is 4 p.m. The final game of the season is tomorrow. So, yes, if you think Arne Slot to allow Mohamed Salah play that game, or perhaps put him on the bench, don't even play him at all, as you know, just to prove that he's the boss, or whatever reason he wants to make for not playing him tomorrow. Also, ask yourself indeed, first season he came in and won the Premier League with them, should he be sacked, having finished fifth this season? Or perhaps given more time to try and right his wrongs at Liverpool. The song you're listening to is titled Botheration. Yeah, Botheration by Bonnie Raylor. The Raylor is spelled W-A-I-L-E-R. Botheration by Bonnie Raylor. Thank you, Double Doctor. I appreciate you as always. Fans Corner will come your way immediately. Go nowhere. The Dial of Champions Sports Radio, Bill FM.

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4: 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Love it.

0: Yes, of course, we are indeed Arsenal Premier League champions. Come on, Gunners. What a time to be alive. If they told me when the season started that Arsenal were going to be crowned 2025-2026 Premier League champions, well, I'd have clearly said, nah, how's it going to happen when you had Pep Guardiola in that list? How's it going to happen when you had a man who won the Premier League last season? I clearly would not have agreed. But here we are, one more game to go in the Premier League, and they have already been crowned Premier League champions following Man City's capitulation against Bournemouth. It is what it is, say, in football. And yes, for most people, when Arsenal were crowned champions, officially crowned champions, they were jubilating and having the time of their lives. For others, they were gnashing their teeth. It depended them. Anyways, your radio diva back on the MIC for another edition of Fans Corner. Joseph Obishashon, the show Black Boy, in the studio as well. Adam Baba Suleiman in the studio as well. Good to have you, Joseph. Good morning. How you doing?
1: Yeah, it's good. I feel good. We will tell you another time.
0: What do you tell us?
1: It's not if
0: you talk. I'm saying they win Premier League.
1: Yes, now.
0: You talk. I'm.
1: Yes, now.
0: Adam, you talk. I'm.
1: You think everybody like you?

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1: Yes, it is possible because at the end of the day, not maybe they pump the ball, not maybe they play the game. And however it may turn out that day, I think everybody would, you know, take the result. But the truth is, in as much as I do not believe it would happen, it is not impossible. And let's see how it goes. Let's see how it goes. Again, you have to be happy for Arsenal fans for, you know, all of the 22 years, no easy. And, you know, when you'll be made the foundation of every joke in this world, I think you have to, you know, pay the respect.
2: But
1: sincerely, I don't think they will win the championship.
2: 090-44889, 090-41889 on WhatsApp is 090-44889. Yes, they have crossed one major hurdle. They have one trophy in the bag, but can they make it two come May the 31st? They postponed their parade until May the 31st. Would they be celebrating two trophies on that day? Or will it just be the Premier League trophy that they will be celebrating? More will hear from you on the show. And I want to tell you now, if Adam Teluna say again, no, Wednesday, Thursday, and you can remember him saying it, please let me know on the show as well. 090-44889, 090-41889. WhatsApp line is the same, 090-44889. Can they win the second trophy of the season? Hello, welcome.
3: Hello.
2: Yes, welcome.
3: My name is Mecca Patrick. Yeah, Joseph. Are you?
4: I greet
3: Adam.
4: You. Welcome.
3: My name is Mecca Patrick.
4: You're welcome.
3: Well, for me, Arsenal have been winning the league up until 2003 and in this current season. Most definitely, winning the Premiership, not the new thing. It's just that they won it. So that's why the excitement is high. So it's, for me, in the part of Arsenal, it's part of mediocrity. Premier League.
4: Brother, are you with us?
2: I'm telling you, I'm a little bit lost, Mecca Patrick. What did it happen now?
1: Mediocrity.
4: Are you with us?
1: I don't understand.
2: We know you're excited. We know now. But let's not digress too much. All right? Let's not digress too much. Hello, welcome. Good morning.
3: Hello.
2: Good
3: morning. Joseph, I agree.
1: I agree to you. Good morning.
3: Yeah, Adam. I agree.
4: Good morning.
3: See, if I don't mind, Joseph. That's how they text saying tongue say Arsenal go win it. No, my I
2: because me, I know hear him.
1: I know people will go hear him. I know people will not hear him. Some people talk say, I know talk say Chelsea go win Club World Cup that time too. How you go hear him?
3: Arsenal go win, but Joseph never believe.
1: Believe what?
3: So if Arsenal win the Champions League, for we for Arsenal fan, we expect Champions League. Waiting there, our mind with the trouble of this one at that league. Because we don't put pressure for that league, second. So even if we win league, still bottle the Premier League, they will still banter us. They will still call us both like. So what this league will win now, even if we don't win Champions League, we are okay with it. Understand? So what do we really want at Arsenal? Now this league will
2: win. So but you don't think saying I'm gonna win UCL, like see your confidence no day there.
3: Yes.
2: Okay. You don't think you're gonna win the UCL?
4: Are you saying you that's the question?
3: We can see win the Champions League.
2: Hey,
4: but like over 10, over 10.
3: We can see win the Champions League.
4: Like over 10, what do you realistically, over 10?
3: Hello?
4: I said over 10, over 10.
3: Yes, we can see win the Champions League, what I know.
2: Okay, all right, thank you. I get what you were trying to do, Adam Wasuleman. So yes, if you think you can win the Champions League, maybe having won the UCL will give you confidence heading into that Champions League final. Maybe now we're going to give you now morale to postpone on our parade to after the Champions League. I don't know. But if you think you can win the UCL against PSG, what are the odds that indeed you can win it? Remember, I get time up to talk, say, I gave that stats. I was on Fans Corner. The other supercomputer said Arsenal have greater chance to win the Premier League than the UCL. And one don't enter the bag. They don't win Premier League. Now we have the UCL to play for. Can they win it? Hello, welcome. Hello.
5: Good morning.
2: Yes, good morning.
5: My name is Nelson.
2: Fire down.
5: Joseph and

0: Adam, good morning, I greet you.
1: Good morning.
0: But yourself, fear God, though. You don't talk anything.
2: I'm though.
3: I know they're gonna ask fans.
2: I remember Joseph saying it. If you Adam, I go agree.
3: So I lie on top of my own head.
2: When
0: the thing is clear as more, you will say that you believe that they own it. But when there is doubt,
3: If you like, believe.
0: I know everybody that said it.
3: No, you don't know. So, if you don't know, see me, I talk him. You know, you never, absolutely don't know anything.
0: I
3: don't
0: believe that Arsenal will win the league. It's true, Elder Valentine.
2: Shout
0: out to that man.
2: Mm.
0: Because right from the time, when I noticed it is, if the man wants to introduce his name,
2: is it gonna London champions to be?
0: I was thinking that the man will withdraw it, but he didn't withdraw it.
3: No, he did. He withdrew it when it was time last season.
2: Champions League. No, carry and go. Where soon they dodge that question?
0: Champions League. One is in the bag already.
1: And so will you make it two?
0: Champions League will come. But even if the Champions League did not come, we'll still be okay.
2: Leave that other part. Mm-hmm. Nothing concern me whether you go there okay or not. Leave that other part. We're asking you, can you win the second trophy? You've crossed the first hurdle. And yes, congratulations to you. You have another hurdle in how many days from now? Is it 8 days? That's what you have. In 8 days from now, you will be taking on PSG at the Puskas Arena. Can you win that trophy? Can you cross the second hurdle and have a glorious end to your season? I'm waiting for you to talk about. Hello, welcome.
4: Hello, good morning, Eva.
2: Carry go.
4: This is Peter from King.
1: Welcome.
4: Adam, greet you. Peter, greet you.
3: I'm greet you, welcome.
4: See, Arsenal is going to win the Champions League, whether you like it or not. They are going to win the Champions League.
2: So confidence, no dey PSG camp. PSG no win French League on. I'm just asking. Wait, go. I don't understand. But you said there's confidence in Arsenal's camp because they win the Premier League. PSG won the French League on. Adam Basole, man.
5: Mm-hmm.
2: Let's hear from you, by the way.
5: So storyline wise, I think yes. Just for the storyline, I like the idea of us not winning the Champions League. I know. I can see. We should probably start live streaming fast corner so that they can see the way you just looked at me right
2: now. No, wait. I want you to make a direct prediction. You know what? I want you to make a direct prediction.
5: Yes.
2: Because it's on Saturday.
5: Yeah,
2: and I believe that by the time we come back here on Monday or Tuesday, so that you'll be able to say, oh, I said I called it and it happened like that. Mom will not come back and say, oh, you know. So if you're going to call it now, like Joe, don't call and say they're not going to win now.
5: Okay.
2: Because he thinks PSG is a better side. Call your own.
5: Me, so that's I can't.
2: If you ask me to call it, you're not winning it. I've been saying it since how many days?
5: I want
2: that PSG are gonna win the final.
5: I'll do the same thing. I want us not to win the Champions League. I want it to happen. But let's be realistic, they are not favorites. I'll give you like a 40% chance to be honest. They are not favorites. It's not especially with the PSG. PSG are amazing. I'm not even going to lie, they are stacked. And Ousmane Dembélé has declared I said his feet. I saw the injury thing and I was like, okay, maybe that could be an advantage. But as the boy done day, everybody done full house. Lucho is still a better tactician than Mikel, in my own opinion.
2: Mm.
5: So yeah, all of that combined. But Arsenal, of course, well, they can do what they've done. Try to upset the odds one way or the other. I'll give them like a 40% chance.
2: 40% chance. Yeah. 40% chance. Okay. Hello, welcome. Hello.
6: Hello. Good morning.
2: Good morning.
6: Yeah. My name is Wisdom.
2: Wisdom, go on. Welcome.
6: Yeah. I say they're not going to be.
2: Okay, now see, it talks again. Knock on Tuesday, on Wednesday.
5: Did I use the word knock?
2: What did you use?
5: Yeah. I don't even remember, but I didn't.
2: I tell you that I'm not going to talk?
5: I never said that.
3: Why you can't take me to say you
5: don't
3: talk?
5: Where's Joma boy? I know what words I use.
2: Who gave me the knock?
5: No problem.
2: Can you go?
6: No, I believe Arsenal will win the Champions League.
5: Okay.
6: Yeah.
2: What? On a scale of 1 to 10.
6: I give the 8 to 10.
5: Eight.
2: Eight.
5: That's interesting. Hmm.
2: Okay, okay. All right, thank you. Good morning, Breed. I think players, okay, Adam and Joseph and Eva, we can win the Champions League. We have a better squad going to the final. All our players are fully fit. I believe in Ateta. Congrats to us all. Good morning, Eva, Adam and Joseph. It says, Joseph, you're on point. He said it at the start of the season. The Arsenal were in the pole position to win the EPL this season. But hard tackle sessions, you always tackle against Arsenal. So you were whining. He says, so you were whining yourself. If I never believed in the Arsenal project, you know who stood for us. Okay. Mawe Sabi, thumbs up to you. London is very Jordi Sensei.
3: So they will actually listen.
2: Good morning, Bila. My name is Amid. Arsenal will not win the Champions League. I'm a United fan, and I supported them to win the league. But guess what? I regret supporting them. If they win the Champions League, ha. That was exactly how he typed it. As a Real Madrid fan, I would love Arsenal to win the UCL so as to prevent PSG from going back to back. Ezekiel, Bill FM crew, Arsenal are champions of EPL and will be UCL champions May 31st. Hmm. Double for Arsenal this season. Dominic, how confident are you? Maybe I should use that word.
5: Yeah.
2: How confident are you that your team can win that team? Because you don't do the analysis. And I think I agree with Joe that the only place where Arsenal, you know, out, what's the word now? It looks like a better team is in the goalkeeping department. David Raya against Safonov. I think David Raya is a better goalkeeper. Aside that,
5: I think they have a better defense line. But PSG have a
2: okay, yes, they have a better defense line. Gabriel and Saliba. Okay.
3: That works for only center back, no be defense.
2: Okay, only center back. In the midfield category.
3: Not in the midfield nice against Vitinha.
5: Dex, Mendy, and maybe Odegaard or whoever. Mm. Bro, Vitinha, Fabian Ruiz,
2: and then up front, and then the attacking.
3: Fabian Ruiz, when not even they play safe.
2: So attacking units for Arsenal, no better left on set. More leave attacking units. We know
3: goalkeeper.
2: Now need that goalkeeper and their centre back.
3: I'll probably even take Gabriel Marquinhos over probably Saliba safe. But that is still contentious.
2: No. So but goalkeeper and centre back.
3: Yeah, let's just say
2: attacking units.
3: Nobody.
2: I think nobody gave that place. The answer is obvious in that one. Okay. Hello, welcome. Good morning.
7: Hello, good morning.
2: Yeah, you're welcome.
7: Joseph, I greet you.
3: I greet you. Welcome.
7: Adam, I
5: good morning.
7: She may say the
5: price. You're welcome.
7: I know here anytime we say Arsenal.
3: Yeah, I know even said. Person already, person way here, don't already talk him. If you like, here, yeah, I'll be no here. I know you know, consign me.
7: The only way you do attack, you know that
3: now. Now only attack you, they listen to. Listen to other shows. Listen to other shows.
2: Fire down.
7: So, what now? Hmm? Hmm. We are winning the Champions League. When you come to record for the Champions League,
3: that's why
7: has more record than
2: PSG.
7: This
2: current
7: because
2: we which record? Which of the record? You've not won a Champions League before.
7: Yeah, he has lost two or three games this Champions.
3: Now the record where you get with that?
2: Okay, unbeaten. Okay, yeah. Okay.
7: Because
2: they're
7: more good.
3: Because they're
7: more good than Arsenal.
2: True.
3: You see, you get record against them. What are you talking about?
7: So we consider only 6 goals.
3: Oh, yeah,
7: PSG
3: have
7: conceded more than 10 or 9 goals.
2: True, mm-hmm. True.
7: So yeah. In every aspect, you are better than them.
2: Mm.
7: So we are winning the Champions League.
2: Okay, all right, thank you. But he has a valid point. Indeed, Arsenal unbeaten. I forgot that for a fact.
3: I beg Arsenal did unbeaten the entire Champions League. PSG did beat in the entire Champions League. Waiting that one mean. As a waiting
2: it means they have a stronger defense that can hold back PSG's attack.
3: Oh, the same. How many Champions League goals Arsenal chop last season with they take enter semi final? How many PSG concede? Team will go winner. Oh, Nana, you did. Sorry.
2: Okay.
3: Sorry.
2: Hello, welcome. Hello. All right, call us back if you can. Good morning. Olawale, I'm an Arsenal fan. Arsenal winning the EPL will give them confidence to play UCL. So I believe Arsenal can win the UCL 8/10. Good morning, Evan Adam. We're celebrating double as well. The parade will be on 31st of May. Fuzi, good morning, Evan and guys. For the Champions League final next week, Arsenal has equal chance as PSG winning the UCL. Arsenal has just won the league and they are flying high currently. So they will use that motivation to play and win PSG. My prediction is 2-1 in favor of Arsenal. Raf from Ibaja. Good morning, guys. Please tell those Arsenal fans that EPL is very important to them. Guys, Champions League is more important to me as an Arsenal fan. Mm. We are winning it no more. No less. Thank you, guys. Good morning, Adam, Joseph, and Eva. I believe Arsenal can win the UCL. As they have the momentum now with improved squad. Remember when they played and lost to the last time to PSG? Magalhaes did not play both legs, and Saka did not play in the first leg. Mr. Corrie. Good morning, Brila. It says that the parade Arsenal postponed is not needed, though. Celebrate the one you have at first. then jubilate on the other one later. This Arsenal cannot defeat PSG in Budapest. On my paper, it's a 65% chance to PSG because they passed through the hard route to the final as compared to Arsenal. Good evening. That's morning, not evening. Good morning, Eva. The Arsenal players will not postpone. The original date was 31st May, and I believe we'll win the UCL 8 over 10. That's the original date, 31st May. Yeah, but we know the idea of putting it on that date. That's the last final game you have. Perhaps win it and you have a great end. And I don't know if they're going to win it. I've been rooting for PSG from day one. Hello, welcome.
8: Yeah, good morning.
2: Good morning.
8: My name is HK.
2: Carigo. Carigo.
8: I don't know. Your colleague here keep talking about last year. We are talking about current form.
5: I don't think anybody, first of all.
8: I am coming. PSG has considered 22 goals. This season, PSG has lost two times in this Champions League.
2: True.
8: Lost two times.
2: True.
8: Arsenal have not lost any game. So we are talking about current form. So those are the rest Arsenal. We are talking about current form. PSG is just because of PSG. They were scoring goals in the semi-final. They have not met Arsenal in this championship. Don't think that it's going to be like that again. He cannot. They never meet Arsenal in this Champions League. So this is the first time. So don't say because the way they are playing before. The Arsenal can, you know, go toe-to-toe with them and block all their chances for all those places they are using to dominate. I'm telling you.
3: It's sweet to talk for mouth. Just block them. Now, Matt, they go take
2: okay. Them. All right. All right. Thank you.
5: Honorable. The Yorubas will say, Afenuwa Konjam.
2: Let's see what they use. But it's not about Matt. Look at the facts on ground as well. You not supposed to that they look
5: I am not PSG undermining ball. Arsenal. I am not undermining Arsenal at all. Arsenal stand a very good chance. But PSG stand a better chance. That's just it.
2: Okay. Hello, welcome. Good morning.
5: Hello.
9: Joseph and Anna, I greet you.
5: Good morning to you.
9: My name is Nuyinye. I'm calling from Yaba.
5: You're welcome.
9: I think Arsenal is extra motivated to win this Champions League. Because now, at least, the Premiership is already in the bag. And with this Arsenal team now, these players are going to do what no player in Arsenal has ever done. That is winning the Champions League and winning it unbeaten, winning Champions League for that matter. So that is an extra motivation for me. Like the last caller rightly said, PSG have not met a stingy defense like Arsenal, even though they have conceded goals at late. But Arsenal defense are stingy. And I know if they can hold down that number 7, that PSG destroyer. Once it's holding down, my brother Dembele will be ineffective.
2: Okay. All right. Thank you.
3: Yesterday, I was the intermediary between Varaskelia and Patrick Dogo. One, don't give him expo. Now three. As match up against Man United. So that's stingy defense. Good, they do give away.
2: Well, hello, welcome. Good morning.
5: Dembele will be ineffective. Okay?
2: Yes, welcome. Yeah, welcome.
10: Okay. Adam, good morning.
5: Welcome.
10: Good morning.
3: Good morning.
10: Okay, this is Zainab on the line. All liars go to hellfire. That's number one. I didn't talk to anybody, but anybody say I talk to. Just to know. All liars go to hellfire. And Iba, you did not come because you were injured. You didn't want to come and say stuff. So it's a fact. That's number
2: one. I had a knock.
10: Yes. You have. That's why you did not come. That's about two.
3: My first agenda.
10: I said I will be calling you Oracle of Mass City. Welcome. Okay, so let me go to the question. What I know that is not, sometimes it's not only somebody that is favorite that win the league. So others of us will normally win Champions League. So don't write Arthur out. I'm not
2: going to
10: shock all of you.
2: On what basis? On what basis are you shocking PSG?
10: Don't worry. When we get there, you will see. So I still believe Arsenal can win the Champions League. That's what I want to tell you this morning. And I'm giving them 8 over 10.
5: Eight over ten.
2: Eight over ten.
5: Okay.
2: Okay. All right, thank you. 8/10, that's a solid 8.
5: That's decent. That's very, very solid.
2: That's more than decent. 8/10 against PSG. Decent is when you say 6/10. 8/10 is like the chances of PSG winning not 2%.
3: Is it indecent?
2: Not decent. Anyways, I like the optimism of Arsenal fans. That's what happens when you win the Premier League with one game to go.
5: Bruh, they won even before they won the league. They are being like this. That's the honest truth.
2: Anyways, all of us go there here for that final game. I don't really talk about PSG go win.
3: Except if they win, you need to come office for like 1 week.
2: If they win them,
3: yes.
2: Let's pay some bills on the show. Let's pay some bills on the show. When we come back, we'll head straight to Chelsea Fans Corner.
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0: Yes, of course, to fans, Connor. Evo means my name. Adam Abad Suleiman, just over the house as well. Let's talk about new manager of Chelsea. That's Xabi Alonso. According to reports, Alonso has identified five untouchable players he wants to build the team around. However, according to what we hear, two of them are reportedly considering moves away from the club. Alonso officially takes over on July the 1st. He has already marked, according to reports, five players who are untouchable. When Liam Rose in your came, he said Kopama was untouchable. As it stands now, it looks like Kopama is touchable. Because Kopama is not on Alonso's list. The players that, according to reports, Alonso has marked as untouchable include Reece James, untouchable. Mark Cucurella, untouchable. Enzo Fernandez, untouchable. Moises Caicedo, untouchable. Adam, take a guess, the last name.
1: Reece James.
0: I just mentioned Reece James.
1: Oh, okay, wait. So you said Reece James.
0: Reece James.
1: Enzo.
0: Cucurella. Caicedo. Guess the last name. Untouchable.
1: Enzo Cucurella Caicedo.
2: João Pedro.
0: No. Just take a guess. It's someone you. I'm almost surprised you see him on the list.
2: Wait, is it a midfielder?
1: Don't say Robert Sanchez.
2: Why
1: don't say Robert Sanchez.
0: If I give you the position, it could be too obvious.
2: Should not goalkeeper.
0: No.
2: No, goalkeeper.
0: But so if I mention the position, it could be.
1: Subject 49.
0: No. Okay. No. Tosin Adarabiola.
2: I can understand. Sure.
0: So.
2: It's not shocking.
0: It's shocking.
2: The guy is, you know, he's a decent squad player. It's not the guy you say, okay, should be starting and all of that, but you need those kind of people who would always be available, you know, at some point when you need, you know, sometimes, for example, now, when they get defense crisis, somebody has to be around, and the guy know the 2-day injury, you know,
0: injury prone. Like
2: So it's always, you need those kind of profiles. That is, I understand where Xabi Alonso is coming from. So yeah, he knows that, okay, the top clubs will definitely not come from him. And if you are going to be selling him, you are not going to be selling him at any big margin. So what's the point of making him useless? It's going to be, you know, it's one of those guys. He's tall, maybe not that fast, but he's going to always be available when, you know, the chips are down. And obviously, he get more experience past the ones who they're there now. Mm. So I think it makes every sense to me.
0: So I'm going to run through the five untouchable players where we hear who Alonso don't mark. They cannot be touched.
2: Just be like, for a Man United fan now, Ander Herrera. Ander Herrera is not your go-to guy. It's not that technically.
1: Joseph.
0: I don't know how
2: to say they are.
1: I will tell you one thing.
0: You said they make case for Tosin.
1: And Herrera's value to United at the time.
2: Yes.
1: Is larger than what Tosin has to Chelsea
2: Should I tell you something? And Herrera was not appreciated until one man came. Who's a Mourinho?
0: But my point is.
1: And Herrera's value to you.
0: Herrera's
1: value to United. You know if he's on compare with
2: the reason why he get that much value now because Mourinho come.
0: As I said, Adarabioyo, which now, I have an issue
2: with. You go see the value of
0: what do you make of the other untouchables with that? Remember that Enzo Fernandez and Cucurella has been linked to the move out of Chelsea, but him, the talk say they're untouchables right now.
1: So it's one thing for the manager to speak and say, oh, I think this player is going to be important to me, like he's done now. Like he's laid down the marker with these guys. But it's another thing for the players to want to stay. A man like Enzo, I think his future has been debated since like the PSG game. So now it's a case of Enzo Fernandez now comes in, and does he actually want to listen to Xabi Alonso's prospects? Does he want to stay around
0: his project,
1: to see what that project would yield?
2: I have a theory.
1: That he might not see any buyers.
2: No, for Enzo.
1: For Fernandez.
2: That's already Goldman City. No worry. Continue your
0: talk.
1: I'm asking a question now. What is your theory?
2: My theory is Enzo Maresca likes him.
1: So he might go to see
0: Enzo Fernandez, so he might go to see.
1: Which is interesting. Mm. So that's what I'm saying. It's one thing for
2: and
1: the manager.
2: Enzo Maresca.
1: It's one thing for the manager to like you. It's another thing for you to now say, oh, a new manager is coming. But because again, when it comes to this Chelsea squad, I think we can say that a lot of them have seen Shege. One way or the other. Cuckoo, as a matter of fact, that now everybody's saying is untouchable, once upon a time came out to say, if Barca ever called me,
0: he was going to consider it,
1: So, yes. And I think he's very good. I think he would stay. I think Cucurella would stay. I think James would stay. Moise Caicedo doesn't look like he's hunting for a move. But if an opportunity shows up, I don't think he's sticking around to witness, it's a new era with Xabi.
0: I'm looking at the untouchables have been sorted. According to reports, they don't sort these ones, the untouchable, you know, he has to like.
1: I think Enzo is still the one that everybody looks at me like.
0: If you look at the other players available in that team, Adam, the other players available in that team, Who are the players?
1: I think they have to keep Gio Pedro.
0: Okay, that's what I'm saying. That you think they need to keep.
1: Gio Pedro has to stay. Who else? That's one.
0: That's in that, the remaining team aside, don't touch
1: it.
0: I think
1: Liverpool, unfortunately, ACL for the season.
2: West Ham, call Colette.
1: I think, unfortunately, ACL for the full season. But what has he got? You see, then Wesley and Benoit, you see, at least Benoit Badiashil, he has declared Tosin untouchable anyway. Personally, Tosin should be going. The same with Badiashil.
0: Okay, okay.
1: And I think Trevor has to stay as well.
0: Chalobah?
1: Yes, I think Trevor has to stay. Trevor won. I mentioned Gio Pedro.
0: So
1: aside
0: is the untouchable, Trevor Chalobah, Gio Pedro.
3: Reject 49.
1: Absolutely not.
0: Levi Colville.
1: Absolutely not.
0: You mentioned Levi Colville.
1: 50-50.
0: Okay, Levi Colville.
1: If it stays fine.
3: Benogiens.
1: Absolutely.
2: You see the kind
1: Baby
2: of...
1: Baby Kane must go. Baby Kane must not stay in that club. I don't care if it's first season or... Baby Kane, like they called him at the beginning of the season. Oh, he's the next Harry Kane. First love. Oh, God. See, I've had atrocities in my life. Mm. But yeah, I think I'll stick with Gio Pedro and Trevor. Most importantly,
0: Gio Pedro and Trevor, Wesley, aside the untouchables,
1: Wesley and Levi Colville. Estevan is young, he will stay anyway, regardless.
3: But
1: he's
3: not among the untouchables,
0: but he's not among the because he's not among the untouchables.
1: So let's add Estevan, Gio Williams. Pedro, and Trevor.
0: Okay,
1: I think for Levi and Wesley, 50-50. If it happens, if they stay fine, if they don't, I would not be surprised.
0: So we have the untouchables for Alonso. What it means is that any other person, when they this five names what I mentioned, can be up for sale. They can sell him, you know, consign him. They can do whatever it is. You know, really consign Alonso. So aside the untouchable,
3: let me say no consign him. I just say priority.
0: And priority. Let's put it like that. So aside the players he has mentioned, according to reports, as untouchables, who are the other players in the Chelsea squad that you think also deserve to stay in the club next season? Adam has given us three names for him: Estevao Williams, Gio Pedro, and what's the last name? Trevor Chalobah.
1: Yes.
0: As players that he thinks still deserves a spot in that Chelsea team next season. How about you listening to me right now? 090-44889, 090-41889. On WhatsApp is 090-44889. Adam, I was surprised you didn't mention Cole Palmer, by the way, to stay next season. I was surprised Cole Palmer, I know they're your list. But let's pick. Hello, welcome.
4: Good morning.
0: Yes,
1: good morning.
4: Solution on the line.
1: Welcome, go on.
3: How many people?
4: When Eva was saying that we should get the player that made the five list, I was thinking maybe he was going to fall the lap.
3: Oh, great.
4: So, but for the manager, I think it's Chalobah and Gio Pedro.
0: For you, Chalobah, out of the remaining, Chalobah and Gio Pedro.
4: Just maybe it's about because he's still young. Any other person that can. I'm an Arsenal fan, but I want to see this football. And I think the manager knows what to do.
0: Okay, all right, thank you. So, aside the untouchables, where you have Reece, Cucurella, Tosin, Enzo Fernandez, as the names that he considers untouchables, the remaining squad are open to be devoured. This is the priority for Alonso. Priority Project 5. Do not touch these players. I consider them part of my plan for Chelsea going forward. The other players can be touched. Who can you... If you want to save somebody from the remaining squad of that Chelsea team, who can you save from the remaining players that will be considered touchable? Hello, welcome.
1: Hello.
5: Hello.
1: Hello, good morning.
5: Good morning. Did I hear you? My name is Louis. Did I hear you mention Tosin?
0: Yeah, but Tosin untouchable.
5: Tosin is not untouchable. You are the one who added Tosin to you. Where did you see Tosin? I thought that
0: is it not Tosin, our old Tosin of Nigeria? Yes, Tosin Adebayo on the list. Five players untouchable.
5: Tosin is not there, I beg.
1: Honorable.
0: You go tell me, say, you know, like, say, Tosin did the list. I was surprised as well to see Tosin on that list.
1: There are some names.
0: I was surprised to see Tosin, but maybe he has his reasons for putting him on that list. So if you don't like Tosin, you can say, Tosin is untouchable, but I really want him to be amongst those that can be sold. But I gave you the five players exempted from that squad. Which other players in the Chelsea team can you save? and, you know, as priority for you and leave the rest of them. Hello, welcome.
6: Hello, Iba.
0: Yes, good morning. Good morning.
6: Adam Sam.
0: Joseph.
7: Good morning.
6: My name is Eleka Park.
7: Kaigo.
6: For me, Enzo. Enzo is even if that guy are not so particular about him, I think Enzo is the priority. The priority. Number one. Number two, Sanchez. I think Sanchez is the
0: Robert Sanchez.
7: Okay, so goalkeeper.
6: Yes. Sanchez is a top goalkeeper. For me, they should not replace that guy at number one. And again, this guy, Fofana.
7: Wesley.
6: Fofana is the top. And James.
7: James is already on the list anyway.
6: James and perhaps Colville.
0: Okay. Levi Colville. Okay.
6: Those guys are the priority players for me.
0: Okay. All right. Okay. All right. Thank you. Joe, let's hear from you. So many people have called on the show. No one has mentioned Kopama. Has he all of a sudden turned to a one-season wonder?
2: I think, first of all, he has to prioritize those who have, you know, some sort of attachment to the club. For example, you mentioned Rhys James. I think given what I've seen of Xabi Alonso, how he played at Bayer Leverkusen, maybe not much of Real Madrid, but I think you can... Maybe anybody will watch, and you can probably, you know, sort of pitch where things could get good for Chelsea. I think the players like Kopama would be very needed. If that's what I can say. And
7: kind of like the Florian Wirtz.
2: Yes,
7: at least you buy Leverkusen
2: 100%. And I think for a guy like Rhys James, you have to. People will want to fight for the badge.
0: Yeah, people have shown that love for the club.
2: In the course of this long season, there will be trials and tribulations.
0: True.
2: And only those, you know, who can fight for the club, who understand what it means, Enzo need a part of them. Enzo need a part of them.
0: Enzo Fernandez?
2: Yes.
0: I used to see the beef.
2: It's just, for example, now somebody is talking, Salah and Liverpool. I'd say Salah probably should not play the last game of the season because, again, you went against institution.
7: We'll get to that reaction.
2: Yeah, but my take is, we mentioned João Pedro. They get a better striker. João Pedro is not starting. Let's just be fair.
7: That's a guy that you would say, oh, a decent keep around.
2: Exactly the point. If you get somebody in the mode of, for example, Osimhen, getting somebody like that, João Pedro is automatically sitting down.
7: Obviously.
2: The only reason why he's there because he's always going to start. You always get a goal. I mean, somebody who would, bad as a bad, he go get tapping goals. Yes, he has a good catalog of goals, all of the tricks, the But the fact is, if you are generating so much of under Maresca, at least, you know, generates plenty attacking moves, and then somehow you go get goals, and you only have to have, you know, to
0: okay,
2: have
0: so decent. So we're getting who from the list from you?
2: I think the list is pretty solid. I think Enzo Fernandez
0: should not be on the list.
2: No, I'm not saying he should not be again on a sporting merit. I think he's the first guy to be on the list,
0: alongside
2: Robert Sanchez. But the truth is, somebody who has shown you that, okay, at any slight of discomfort, I might be out. And if you are flirting with the former manager, I think that shows you, you know, where the heart is.
7: Valid.
2: So it means if the guy goes to a bigger club, that is Enzo Maresca, and he looks at this guy,
0: he can actually get in fact
2: his leg will be more out than in for Chelsea. So you have to pick your poison. So I think for me, on the sporting merit, you have to keep him at all costs. But because he's shown that he's not the guy to be reliable, he's a club captain, cool, but he's not a reliable guy, I'll probably count him out. He's not priority for me. And I'll keep those. Rhys James has something like an emotional attachment to the club. He wants to fight even when his body is not fit. Keep people like that, because now waiting probably spoiling work for Real Madrid with that. Nobody say, yeah, they go tell you say that they put passion. But if you love the club, you try as much as possible make things no spoil. And we get people where they make everything go spoil. Now why did they slap captain where they get brain injury? So now part of the things will be say, if for example Mbappe, if he really loved the badge, he go no say got sacrifice. Okay, now where I want to play with this. Vinicius, they're not going to fight. So I think these are the kind of guys Xabi Alonso should bring towards him. Get guys like, what's his name now? Rhys James. Caicedo, after what I saw before he joined Chelsea, Liverpool, Arsenal, and Chelsea put all of their head together.
7: Yeah.
2: You know, if we bring the money, he go jump.
0: Mm.
2: But is he fighting? Yes. Who else did Kukureya? Enough you fight
7: for the right price. Musica said will fight for you.
2: Yeah, exactly.
7: That's
2: the point. So
7: that's just
2: if you look at Cole Palmer as well. You don't like him, maybe deep in form, but the truth is, now boy hit my United fan, and they don't talk. Say she you go like him. He don't debunk him many times. Say he loves Chelsea.
0: He loves Chelsea. Yeah,
2: to
0: yeah.
2: People like that who they show say they like the club. They want to fight for the club. I think these are important guys.
0: The rest and of them. Course,
2: the rest of them are. Quality not really did that, Chelsea. If
0: Okay, okay, all right. Thank you, Joe. Hello, welcome.
8: Yeah. Good morning. How
0: yes,
8: are you?
0: Yes, we're fine. Welcome. What's your name?
8: Yeah, yeah. So I didn't really want to go talk now. My name is Riz.
0: Go on.
8: Sorry, for who want to see, and apart from the player they have picked so far, I want to see a player like Kowe. He's just coming back from injury. Since his return, you can see the matches Chelsea played so far, how he has performed.
2: Mm.
8: So I also want to see a player like Estavas.
0: Okay, stay back, Estavas Williams.
8: Chalaba should go. Even if he's not, even if the coach prefer him, that guy should go. He's not of Chelsea standard as a defender. Thank you.
0: Okay. All right. Thank you.
7: The ex-manager will loan and go Crystal Palace.
0: Which I also find funny.
7: Are you joking?
0: I find funny that Tosin is on his list. Hello. Welcome. Tosin,
9: good morning.
0: Yes. Good morning.
7: Tosin.
9: I hope you get up.
0: Yeah. Carry go.
9: You see that Chalaba? Yes, Chalaba list. Chalaba now, every season, you go see, say, he will do well. How many seasons that guy done there now? If he play well today, next 3 months, you go see him, they punish. Then you see that, that man done the first up waiting go Saka. Done the show, say, now that Abioyo, now him be the first way go Saka. Maybe you go check your, how many coach where that Abioyo done start your chase.
7: Now to see the sack there.
9: Yes, when you not perform well as a player, now you can start coaching.
7: Casedo
9: will be carry for head. Casedo is not an intelligent player.
7: Yay! Hey.
9: I'm telling you.
7: Oh, Sanobo.
9: That guy, they check when Galaga they play our midfield. How the midfield they flow. Casedo, they delay our midfield. You don't even know when to release the ball. You don't know when to release ball and when to pass and when to
7: tackle.
9: But to the same I say now what class this and that.
7: Okay.
9: That guy they follow, they affect our making.
7: Oh yeah.
9: If you go greet them to see that road where they see. If they see what thing they see, they go release them. We all of us know when you go look at it.
7: I know what you are.
9: The way they take move from midfield, come up from one place. This guy
7: is
9: our
0: counter attack. Okay. All right. Thank you. So
7: you go tell me another player. We will account it.
0: So we have. No one has made a case for Ja Pedro from the listeners. By the way, Ja Pedro, not untouchable. He did the list. I don't know Pedro Neto as well. Not untouchable. He did the list. Estevan Williams, not untouchable. Also Cole Palmer, not untouchable. I'm looking at the names that we have left. Romeo Lavia, Liam Delap, Hanacho.
7: Romeo Lavia, see yourself out.
0: Andre Santos, you know, hey, Dario Sugo, Josh Achapong, Wesley Fofana, Marlo Gusto, Rhys James.
7: Marlo.
0: Okay, sorry. Okay, that's but Hato is on the list as well. Nobody talked about Hato. Binio Badiashi is on the list.
2: Players plenty.
0: You don't even feel the member. Players plenty.
7: If you mention all these players
0: and you're exempt only five, you mean to your left with still a handful.
7: Of course.
0: It's about to be Black Friday in London. I'm telling you, the players are plenty. Hello, welcome.
7: It's about to be Black Friday in London.
2: No testing.
10: Hello, good morning.
0: Yes, good morning.
10: I'm white money coming from Anambra City now.
0: Carry go white money.
7: Go on.
0: Hello. Okay. All right. Call us back if you can. WhatsApp line is open as well. Let's see what we have on WhatsApp. Good morning, Eva. This is from Adam. Alonso will consider Trevor, Palmer, Pedro, and Estaval. Tosin will become touchable when Alonso sees that he's not what he looks like on paper. Jay Baba from Lekki. Hello. Welcome.
11: Hello.
0: Hello.
11: Eva,
0: yes. Good morning. Welcome.
11: I greet everybody in the house.
0: Yeah, we greet you too. Carry go.
11: For me, my player needs to be there because that guy just come to Chelsea. And what bring him to Chelsea, he owes us like, let's say, 3 to 4 seasons that he's going to deliver, which is Garnacho.
0: Huh? Oh!
11: Garnacho.
1: You say what? Of all people.
11: Garnacho is untouchable.
1: Okay.
11: And Estavo.
2: This is an enemy.
0: And Estavo Williams.
1: What crowd do you support?
11: I support Chelsea Football Club.
1: And you want to keep...
2: Wow.
11: Garnacho and Estavo Williams.
1: Okay.
11: Pedro Neto should join the list to leave.
2: You keep Garnacho.
1: Okay. No problem. Thank you very much.
2: But want to pursue
1: I'm not talking anything.
2: No, this
1: you want to chase Pedro Neto. Why are you trying to keep a straight face?
0: Anacho will give them like 3 or 4 years. That's what he says.
1: So how many years?
0: Anyways, good morning, Frida. This one says, Levikovio, Palmer, and Estavao, Fio, Siriu. I have always preferred Tosin than Fofana, Mr. Busybody. I agree with him if he says he's untouchable as a Chelsea fan. I love him. Enzo is touchable. They should sell that guy. Palmer is untouchable. Why Sanchez is more than untouchable. Uche, the amazing Chelsea fan. All right. Thank you, Uche. Hello. Welcome.
1: Hello.
0: Yes. Good morning.
1: Good morning. Sorry?
0: America, have you? I don't even know. There are so many. I think you've called us before. Good morning, Brila. I think Tosin will be there, like Mikel, not too hot in the Chelsea team, but the coaches just know how to use him. Outside the five untouchable Williams, Jair Pedro, Kobe, Fofana must stay. They should dash with a shield to any team. Alex. Good one says, good morning. Adam says, for me, apart from those on Alonso's list, I think Sanchez and Palmer are untouchable because these guys can single-handedly save the day on their own. I feel their recent performance and display is 70% due to the instability at the club. Professor Tunde from VI says, I just came back from America and I have a lengthy comment. I'm still going to pour in later. Mm-hmm. But as for Chelsea, currently speaking, Casado, Neto, and Palmer have been below average, even though they started well at the start of the season. But as for Jair Pedro, he has been here and there. But even Enzo did not start well at the beginning of the season, but later redeemed himself as well. We need to go for the Galadum 11 radio show. When we come back on the show, Fans Corner continues.

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1: 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This one, they bigger, richer for taste, and the meat inside plenty well. As we sabi waiting in me to hustle and enjoy life. Yes, so, not the big way or nothing.
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0: Ladies and gentlemen, good morning. Welcome to the Gala Dream 11 show. This season is ending tomorrow. Oh my God. Oh my God. Guys, it's been a very, very long one. It's been an amazing season. It's been everything in between. It's been amazing. It's been dramatic. It's been eventful. And it has been exhilarating. It has carried a lot of adrenaline. It has carried a lot of drama. It has carried everything in between. And at the end of the day, on the one hand, you might have known the league winners. You might have known two of the teams that are really, you might have known some of the teams that are relegating. You might know, you might even already guess in your mind who is going to the Champions League. But you want to know where the competition still exists, and you want to see where the competition exists on the Gala Dream 11 League. Until the very final day of the season, anything, and I mean anything, is possible. With that in mind, if you are a manager in the Fantasy Premier League and you have not joined the Gala Dream 11, you've not joined the league, I don't know what you've been doing. But of course, sir, you can still cash in on the very final game week of the season. So get, of course, sir, you know, playing, join, and get down to business. O, letter O, number 5, number 6, letter C, number 1, and letter K. O, 5, 6, C, 1, K. That is exactly what it is. That is exactly the league code. So, of course, sir, with that, you can, of course, you know, log on, compete with thousands of managers, and you could still be a part of something beautiful, something colorful. With that in mind, guys, let's talk about the final game week of the season. What game catches our attention? What game is it that we'll be talking about today? Arsenal Palace, of course, is a London derby, but Arsenal have won the league, and Crystal Palace, of course, you know, they have a European final to prepare for. So not exactly a whole lot. Man City against Aston Villa is nice. But Pep is leaving, and Aston Villa boys are just partying right now. They've won the Europa League, and they know they're going to Champions League next season. So there's really not much there. City have also, you know, they also know that there's no league on the line. So therefore, let's talk about it. Sunderland against Chelsea. Adam, the question is simple. I will be speaking on behalf of myself. Sunderland, as it stands, have an opportunity to poop on Chelsea's party. And as for Chelsea, they have an opportunity to still make Europe in what has been an underwhelming season. So, what shall it be? Chelsea against Sunderland. That is where I'm looking at. If Chelsea win it, they stand a very good chance. If Chelsea win the game, they are more or less guaranteed Europe next season. It will now depend on the result of Brighton, and it more or less depends on the result of Brighton to know if it's going to be Europa League or Conference League. But for Sunderland, if they beat Chelsea, they have to still look at Brentford to know if indeed they'll be playing in Europe next season. So Sunderland have an outside chance of Europe. Chelsea have a win and you are in Europe chance. If it is a draw, you have to look at other games. You look at Brighton, you look at Brentford. Where exactly do they do? What exactly do they do and all of that? With that in mind, let's open the phone lines. 090-44008, 90-41889. Callum McFarlane for one last time with the Chelsea team. What are your expectations tomorrow? Chelsea against Sunderland. If Chelsea win it, Europe is assured. If Chelsea draw it, Europe is coming down to calculations. If Sunderland win it, Europe comes down to calculations. What will it be? Hello, good morning to you. Yes, good morning.
1: I'm about to line up.
0: Yes, sir.
1: Good morning.
0: What's your name?
1: Desmond,
0: talk to me. Chelsea Sunderland. What's going on?
1: Chelsea Sunderland. This is good. I'm not. Chelsea.
0: This is why you don't start like this. You don't do that.
1: I think you want to draw. One
0: draw. Okay. Okay.
1: But the game I'm looking forward to is that relegation battle. Tottenham Everton and West Ham Leeds.
0: Tottenham Everton, West Ham Leeds. You define who they go down.
1: Yes.
0: Who do you think is going to go down for them?
1: Huh?
0: Who do you think is going down? Tottenham or Everton? Tottenham or West Ham, sorry.
1: I think West Ham.
0: Okay.
1: Lower
0: Okay, all right. Thank you very much for calling. Appreciate you, brother. Thank you very much, Kosa, for you for dialing in. 090-44-889, 090-41-889. Those are the numbers to call this morning. Of course, you can leave me a message on WhatsApp. 090-44-889. Chelsea have an outside chance to make. Chelsea have a chance to make Europe. Again, win and it is Europe. Draw and you start doing maths. And if you lose, you still keep doing math. Win and it is guaranteed. Any other result for Chelsea, you do calculations. What will it be? Hello.
2: Madame.
0: Hello, good morning.
2: No, I'll go Europe. It's not possible. So, win or not?
0: Then go win, Chelsea.
2: 3-2. 3-2, correct.
0: Sunderland, they win 3-2. Oh, but I think I got it correctly. Chelsea, no Europe. Oh, my God. And yes, I think I like where that first caller took me to. Let's talk. We can infuse a little bit. Tottenham or West Ham? Huh. One London club shall go down. My God. 090-44-889. What shall the European places have in store? Shall it be Chelsea? Shall it be somebody else? Let me hear your take. Hello, good morning.
3: Hello, good morning, Ada.
0: Yes, good morning to you.
3: I'm talking about the Chelsea game.
0: What's your name? What's your name?
3: This is Papa Charles calling.
0: Okay.
3: Can you see?
0: Yes, I can.
3: Talking about the Chelsea game.
0: Yes.
3: Going away to the of life, that's going to be very difficult for Chelsea.
0: So,
3: I don't see them winning that game. So, I think it's going to be a 1-1 draw and possibly they won't qualify for you.
0: All right, thank you very much for

0: Nobody is arguing against that. I want us to return to heavy metal football. If you want to do that, honorable, go to your house and go and play heavy metal. Not be you go dictate, give us how we go take play ball. That is where I draw the line. The entire statement would have still made sense if he did not put that part. That part was just unnecessary. And that is the problem I have. So tomorrow, in my own opinion, play your final 20 minutes. Let the fans that are already against me continue to be against me. If they fire me, fine. If they keep me, fine.
1: Okay, so exactly. It's about to was the last laugh. Let's move away from the Liverpool fans' corner. And, of course, head to Manchester City. Pep, of course, you know, believing Liverpool when he plays his last game for the Citizens against Aston Villa tomorrow. Go nowhere, still fans' corner.

0: Jimmy Carragher, he says, and I quote, Pep Guardiola is the greatest manager the Premier League has ever seen. It's not many times you see Jimmy Carragher and Gary Neville share the same line of thought. But when it concerns Pep Guardiola and where he is ranked in the Premier League, both of them have come together to agree that indeed Pep Guardiola is the best manager in the Premier League, the greatest manager that the Premier League has ever seen. Adam, 20 trophies he has won for Man City in 10 seasons. One of those being to win the Premier League four times consecutively. Once upon a time, he took Man City, they had 100 points, won the treble, won the Champions League. He's won every single thing that he can think about for Manchester City. As I speak to you, Joseph is smiling, and I don't know why he's smiling. But, of course, you know where I'm heading to. It's Pep Guardiola, according to Jamie and Gary Neville, the greatest Premier League manager. Adam, let's hear from you.
1: Pep Guardiola, a legend of the game. A man who has been there, done that, if I may.
0: Gary Neville is Manchester United ex-player. I like it. If it's coming from Gary Neville, he must be cooking. Go on, Adam.
1: Do I think Pep is the greatest manager of all time in the Premier League?
2: Now, every former manager.
0: The greatest Premier League manager. Greatest Premier League manager.
2: Cook first. For every cooking, there's a counter cooking.
1: I do think so.
0: Woo!
1: Yes. I do think that Pep Guardiola can be classified as the greatest Premier League manager of all time. And there is an obvious Sir Alex. I'm not going to argue against
0: that. I think it's a 1v1, but yeah.
1: It's an obvious, exactly. It's but a 1v1 in this conversation, yes. But impact-wise, Sir Alex, of course, longevity, spent almost 3 decades with the club, won a massive amount of titles, about 13 of them, the Cups, the Champions Leagues, a treble, of course, included in there. And, you know, you look at what it is that Sir Alex, you know, spreads across over time. Yes, I do think Sir Alex was a man to be revered. But you look at Pep Guardiola, and with all due respect, I think the first obvious thing is in less time, Pep has done some very, very amazing things. In less time, Pep has done some very amazing things. The Centurions, of course, won, winning 4 in a row, breaking Sir Alex's record, winning 4 in a row.
0: I'm telling you.
1: I think that also counts for his favor. If you've done 10 years and you win 60% of it, I think that also counts in your favor. The record number of points, the races, and, you know, what it is that he's done. Definitely amazing for Pep Guardiola. The records speak for him. The numbers are there. All the accolades, all the trophies and all of that stuff. Definitely, you know, definitely in my own opinion, in this space of time that he did it in, I think, yes, I can say Pep is, I think Pep counts as the greatest manager, the greatest Premier League manager of all time.
0: Premier League manager.
1: I will be honest as well, with all due respect, I think even beyond, although we say Pep is leaving City and Pep is leaving the Premier League, I don't think he is. Because we thought, I think I can say his offspring.
0: You can see his imprint.
1: I think you can see his offspring continuing after him also kind of tells the story. In my own opinion, I think all of this combined, yes, the records is left, the numbers is put in front of him that lays the ground, the accolades, and all of that. I can see Joseph smiling.
0: Adam, I can tell you that I haven't even heard from Joseph.
1: But
0: you have convinced me. Huh? I haven't even heard from Joseph. But you have convinced me.
1: I think so.
0: You have convinced me with the facts you have presented that
1: on
0: indeed.
1: A conclusion note.
0: Conclude, my brother.
1: On a conclusion note.
0: Conclude.
1: Accolades

0: records, numbers, and everything, and impact in such in a decade. Yes.
1: Believe me, my brother, when I say you have convinced me and not confused me. Indeed.
2: I think I'm trying to convince you. Who cares about convincing anyone?
0: Well, hear from
1: I haven't even heard from you. I don't think I want to hear from you.
2: I think Pep Guardiola is the greatest English Premier League manager of all time. These were the words I heard in my head. From my alter ego, sometimes it can be mad, but I think
0: he says alter ego mad
2: because I consider him as a fraudulent manager to start with. You look at
1: fraudulent.
2: Look at his career. Somebody who has been found wanting two times, even as a player, doping allegations that were true. That's nine in playing career. But let's talk about the managerial records. In Barcelona, this man actively took part in an ongoing case in court, even though the facts
1: I'm telling you
2: that all of these things were cooked. You had those success because of the fraudulence way behind the way back up.
1: Wow.
2: Simple as that.
1: Wow.
2: If you have cases. In fact, make I tell you the gravity of those cases. They could be stripped. Barcelona could be stripped of those titles at that point. Where we say then do one between 2001 and the time where he did there, even beyond where even the coach will come.
1: Joseph,
2: been manifest.
1: Bring us to the Premier League. This cooking, you don't too long.
2: To the Premier League.
1: Okay, you're building your case.
2: See, in fact, this has been categorized as the biggest scandal of all time, as far as English football is concerned. 115 charges under the same man, inside the same tenure.
1: He has a record.
2: He has the record as the biggest financial scandal of all time in the English Premier League history. So I can tell you for a fact that his reign is so stained. This is not a legacy. I do not regard him. Yes, fine. I admire the man for one thing. I admire him, you know, for the winning spirit, first of all, because that's the spirit of excellence. He's never say die. His mentality. I admire the man. That is true.
1: Just like this thing where you talk now. Your Alex Ferguson is not without blame.
2: Once upon a time,
1: he was accused of, you know, rigging certain matches, saying they pay coaches. We heard
2: from
1: things
2: who?
1: Like that.
2: It cannot be founded anywhere.
1: Okay, because it's within the 115 charges, they've not been found guilty.
2: No, but yes,
1: they've not been found guilty.
0: So,
1: they've not
2: been proven.
1: Just because of the case doesn't mean.
2: I said they found evidences. Oh yeah, the evidence, the one where they talk, where it be? Who bring them out?
0: Okay.
2: Is there?
0: No worry. Just
2: oh, you cannot talk again. You cannot talk again.
1: 0-0-44.
2: Let Kai finish. This same guy, under the same tenure, we found out that, you know, financial misappropriation. Now the other day,
0: the accountant.
1: The amount of money we spend. Is he the greatest manager? Let us go to Barcelona. Where do you say Barcelona? Hello, welcome.
0: Hello.
1: Yeah, we hear you.
3: Good morning to everybody in the studio.
1: Yeah, good morning. What's your name? Hello.
0: Hello.
1: Okay. I don't know what happened right there. Call us back if you can. Hello, welcome.
4: Hello?
1: Yes, good morning.
4: Good morning, Eva, Adam, and Joseph.
1: You're welcome.
4: This is Rich on the line.
1: Which have you not called me before?
4: I called you during
1: music and sports.
4: Not okay. France call now.
1: Okay, go on. I know I heard your voice, but go on.
4: Yeah. What do you expect from Joseph?
2: Nothing but excellence.
4: What do you expect from him?
2: Of course.
4: Eh? Banter master.
2: How is he banter? What is factual? How is he banter?
4: That means Pep learned from Ferguson.
2: Okay.
4: If you are accusing Pep of robbing Peter to pay Paul. That means he
2: lost. Wait, where we rob from? Me, I know talk of this is where you talk. We rob from, we pay.
4: And I used to be Joseph because he learned from the master. So to me, Pep still remains the greatest of all times.
1: Okay.
4: In terms of manager.
1: Okay. All right. Thank you. Thank you. We're not even talking about the greatest of what. We're talking about the Premier League alone. Jimmy Carragher says he's the greatest Premier League manager. And Gary Neville also agreed.
2: I want to ask you a question.
1: You know, with Jimmy, so now the greatest as well.
2: I want to ask you a question.
1: What's the question?
2: Justice served. First of all, based on the evidences that have been laid against Manchester City and Pep Guardiola and, you know, everybody attached to everything what they don't do. Justice served and the guest stripped of the titles up on the 2024 with them accuse them of. And they collect all the title. Where does he rank? Because he doesn't have any of those titles again.
0: Hey,
2: me, I'm saying it is a
0: hypothetical.
2: And I ask you a hypothetical question.
1: I don't think you say justice. Hello, welcome.
0: Hello.
5: Hello, good morning.
0: Welcome, how are you doing?
5: Fine. I didn't want to mention the name of the person.
0: Sorry?
5: There is nothing you can do about it, Joseph. The shit master of Premier League
2: is what?
5: Is Ferguson.
2: Okay.
5: If when we are talking of cheating now, the cheating that affects the play of football on the field was the one that was unite between referee and the so-called manager that will stand on the touchline.
2: Right, what's happening? Because there were no checks and balances.
5: An open hand for them. It was not Pep that was paying players that were supposed to
2: buy. But now they sign players.
5: It was not Pep that was paying the agents money.
1: Oh, yeah. Okay, so for you, Pep is the greatest Premier League manager.
5: As far as the Premier League is concerned, Pep has rubbish all that Ferguson did. Thank you.
1: Okay. All right. Thank you. Now, wait till me. They ask, is he the greatest Premier League manager? 20 trophies in 10 seasons.
2: Marco Van Basten.
1: Is he the greatest?
2: Marco Van Basten retired at what age? 26, 27.
0: Mm-hmm.
2: He won the Ballon d'Or. And the fact they were saying, this guy ain't going to win him after this year. By that trajectory, he could have easily done 10. Because now the main man. So would you consider, because he retired at 26 or 27, would you regard him because he won more Ballon d'Or at that point in time at a shorter period than the rest of the people we actually do, than Messi or Ronaldo?
1: Okay. Hello, welcome. Hello.
6: Yeah, good morning.
1: Yes, good morning. What's your name?
6: My name is Thomas. I'm from Victoria Island.
0: You're welcome.
6: If you are saying that Ferguson stayed for Premier League for over 20 something years, or over 3 decades, yeah, he has won 13 Premier League and Guardiola stayed for 1 decade. So can you now divide the 13 Premier League for 13 decades and know if Guardiola stayed for 13 years, 30 years? And Ferguson did not live 30 years in my youth. So I don't see where somebody that won 4 Premier League in English football. I'm not surprised that I'm not surprised that it is coming from the controversial people. Somebody that has never thought a Premier League medal will come out to tell you the best manager in Premier League, which is Jimmy Carragher. So I'm not surprised. So
0: what about Gary Neville?
6: He stayed for Man U for 13 years.
2: Gary Neville has had since last year, not the campaign against Man U. So that's today, you know.
6: If I chose 13 Premier League and he won for 3 times, and 10 minutes, the Guardiola can get those 13 Premier League in 30 years.
1: Okay. Okay. All right. Thank you. Thank you. So 13. Now, what did he win?
2: Guardiola took.
1: Guardiola don't win how many?
2: Guardiola took Man City.
0: Mm-hmm.
2: They were champions of the Premier League when he took over. They were getting into semi-finals of Champions League before he took over.
0: Okay.
2: They were winning things before he took over.
0: Joseph.
2: Only thing he's done better.
1: But they were not dominant until he took over.
2: Ferguson took Manchester United from gutters.
0: Joseph.
2: To the pinnacle of football for as long as he was there. For nearly 30 years, nobody feels on sit-down. What are we talking about here?
1: Okay.
2: Now you have a Pep Guardiola that is averaging 75 points per season. And they are telling me he's the greatest.
1: What? Hello.
2: Make everybody go rest.
1: Hello.
7: Good morning.
1: Go on. Welcome.
0: Hello. Are you there? Try to go back in. 090-44,000 and 090-41,889. Those are the numbers to call. And on WhatsApp, it is 090-44,000-889.
1: Hello?
8: Hello?
1: Yeah. Welcome. Welcome. Good morning.
8: I get to see my studio. Desmond, how you like?
1: Welcome, Desmond.
8: I understand, Joseph. I see W your life, I understand you. So, you need to ask you about that one.
0: What?
8: Talk about Pep Guardiola. What else can you define a manager? Under 8 or 10 years. I think he's the greatest manager of the season, I think. Thank you very much.
1: Okay. All right. Thank you. Is he the greatest Premier League manager? Now, wait till me they ask. WhatsApp line is open. 090-44,889. Jimmy Carragher says he is. Gary Neville says he is. Adam says he is. Of course, you know where I stand. Joseph says he's not.
0: Of course, we know where he stands. Why can't you?
1: He's fraudulent. Say all these cases are against him. You just win them. Nobody say he's the best. Hello, welcome.
9: Hey, man, good morning.
1: Yes, good morning.
0: Welcome, how are you doing?
9: Eva, this is Japheth.
1: Go on, Japheth.
9: Eva, as of now, I want Pep to compare Charles Ferguson.
2: Imagine the insult.
9: Now,
0: okay.
9: That's a fooling belief. I'm going to win. I'm going to win. Eva, Pep, he just won't be since he's going to put a one money base. He can't win the bad Premier League.
2: Blood money, dirty money.
0: Sorry, let me get you straight. Sir Alex never made any signing, and all his players were from. Answer my question.
2: We know the class of 1992.
0: So all of them
2: 0 pounds and won the treble with them.
0: Honorable.
2: Now the treble twice.
0: Okay. See, I will tell you one thing for free. I will tell you one thing for free. I'm not.
2: No, tell me for disrespect. How much do you need?
0: I'm not disrespecting Sir Alex. Yes, Sir Alex is a man that revered and, as a matter of fact, redefined Premier League. The Premier League itself.
2: Multiple.
0: Yes.
2: Era.
0: I'm not arguing against that.
2: Multiple.
0: But
2: era.
0: For you to want to they cloud should. Pep's legacy in, oh, this one happened or that one happened. In the 115 charges situation, Joseph is out here telling me justice is served. Joseph.
2: No, wait.
0: Wait, let me finish. No, now. Joseph, let me finish. That was what you said. You said justice
2: no,
0: served.
2: I
0: how many
2: wait,
0: did they strip off him
2: finish.
0: And everything?
2: Make
0: and
2: finish.
0: I told you one, first of all.
2: No, that's not what
0: you,
2: I said.
0: Okay, I'm listening.
2: What I said was, in a world where the talk say
0: Joseph,
2: wait, make I finish now.
0: Okay,
2: this is now this year they will probably finish the case, but it has been so, the delay has been so because of how crazy it is, how complicated it is, and the body and the large body of work that they have to do.
0: Okay,
2: now the reason.
0: Okay.
2: And I said, in a world where justice is served,
0: so you don't believe
2: by
0: this is a world where justice is served.
2: No, it's not justice will not be served because the evidence is there. You can say justice.
0: What do you mean justice will not be served because the evidence is there?
2: If evidence day, you
0: say,
2: can predict the outcome now. It just be like, okay, you tip this thing, and then they provide the evidence, and now you carry on.
0: Okay.
2: The biggest probability.
0: So
2: the biggest probability.
0: I'm trying
2: is
0: to.
2: Now where
0: sorry.
2: You go? Do you know that they've said the only reason why they might not get this thing is what's it called now? The titles. The same body where they conduct. These things are online now. If you
1: okay.
2: check out.
1: Okay. Yes, hello,
2: you
1: welcome.
2: Fact check me.
1: Hello, welcome. Good morning.
10: Hello, Eva. Good morning.
1: I hear
0: welcome.
1: You. Welcome.
2: I can't be like saying only Miss Abia.
10: Adam and Joseph, I greet you. I hear you Sam the talk.
1: Hey, Sam, fire Adam. How we hear you?
10: Eva, you cannot be a good judge. You can never be a good judge.
1: Because
2: she should be judge.
1: I'll be judge.
2: She tell you say she be judge.
1: I'm telling you, I don't need to hear from Joseph.
2: Okay, you are true. She not be me.
10: You never even hear from Joseph.
1: I'm telling you, you already made a compelling case. I don't need to hear from Joseph.
2: Yeah.
10: You know, Joseph, you don't need to argue with Adam because Pep Guardiola has a touch of Barcelona. So anybody
2: of course.
10: Of
2: I understand.
1: Now what? Agenda was agenda.
10: Jimmy Carragher, we're going to talk about now. Now, footballer did that. Agenda with him. Make I know.
1: What of Gary Neville? Gary Neville, uncle, we're talking about Pep.
10: Who is Gary Neville? Don't be the same challenge. Follow us in make a who in team. That one, not the critical son. See what you're talking about, Papa.
2: The same guy where they antagonized Man U his last season.
11: Let's forget him now.
2: I beg.
11: How now? But
2: they
11: don't know that they give
2: them
11: money every time.
2: Now
11: they
2: come
11: money.
0: All of this, then they give them money.
1: Okay,
0: which one be
2: fraudulent money? Adam.
1: Where? I don't know. Which one be saying because they give them money? Gary Neville has said what he has said. It's amazing to know Gary Neville played. No, not that place. But you know, Gary, So if Gary Neville believes that it's Pep, and Jerry believes it's Pep,
2: Gary Neville has actually been campaigning.

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1: I want to pay you, Abby. No verse.
2: Stay with us, huh?
3: So for Fernandez as well, and you see, Joseph, because Joseph, this morning, Joseph, you made me angry this morning.
4: Honorable. More anger to come.
1: Are you going to stay with us? I don't Alex Ferguson, the vexer. We don't pass.
4: Are you going to stay with us?
1: If you stay for that side, Ferguson, tell me, go take. Move.
4: Don't worry.
1: Bruno Fernandes, Premier League player of the season. Well deserved or not? Do you think there was a better player that should have gotten it? They don't vote. And Naim Binam. What's up, Danny? 090-44889. Hello, welcome.
5: Good morning.
1: Yes, good morning.
5: This is Steve Parin from BI.
1: Carigo.
5: He deserves it. Mm. And also the comparison of Pedagora.
1: No. You can't be doing the comparison. You cannot. We are talking about Manchester United. And what we have right now as the breaking news, all right? We're done with Man City fans corner. It's Manchester United. Bruno Fernandes, player of the season, given to him. Hello, welcome.
6: Good morning.
1: Yes, good morning. Welcome.
6: Yes, my name is Rick.
1: What's your name?
6: Emmanuel. Yes.
4: Go on.
6: Okay. I'm actually coming here to tackle Joseph because Bruno Fernandes doesn't deserve. Yes, there are other better players, the likes of Declara, and even Gabriel too. Those three, I think they are in forefront. Better than
1: should have gotten it over Bruno.
4: We will call EPL again for you.
6: Because it's not only about 20 assists and all that. If you look at the likes of Fofana also took Chelsea to that level. It was only particular. I'm talking about Bruno Fernandes being the main player, even when Mario are not doing well. Obama, best player. No, they did.
4: Ma, go find buckets.
1: Okay.
4: Donate your
6: players deserve better.
1: Okay. All right. Thank you. Clearly does not agree that voting. He clearly does not agree. The last caller. WhatsApp line is open. 090-44889. They don't vote him. I have my reservations for that. But
4: donate
1: I know vote. But let's hear from those outside. Well deserved or not.
4: At pl.com.
1: Hello.
7: Hello.
1: Yes, good morning. Welcome.
7: Adam and Joseph, good morning.
4: Good morning to you.
8: Good morning, my brother. Very good morning.
7: My name is Original Solomon Akpan, a.k.a. Solototo 1, calling from Ifakor Bagada.
1: Okay.
7: I am a Man U fan. I'm also Bruno Fernandes fan. You see, all the awards that Bruno will claim this season,
4: they're never ready.
7: He deserves it. You know that... Last season that just finished, and Saudi Pro League carry €100 million to go and buy Bruno Fernandes. Many people say that Man U did not agree the money, or Bruno said he did not want to go, and everybody say it is the right time that Man U supposed to collect €100 million and sell Bruno, that Bruno would not do anything.
9: Sorry.
7: Is that something? Is this and that? Even on attack, Adam.
9: Sorry, hold on. Can you jump to the end? Saudi Arabia.
7: What Bruno Fernandes is doing? I'm listening.
9: Sorry, I just want you to get to the end. Like this whole Saudi Arabia.
1: So you think he deserves it? Now what do you need to talk?
7: He deserves every other award. This isn't anybody. Shabi, I'm not the one that voting. You are not the one that voted. Those that voted, they know what they're voting for.
1: Okay.
7: Anybody that said that Bruno did not deserve it,

0: him now.
1: Okay, okay.
0: Yes, because we are not in Nigeria, we are not voting.
2: No, no, no, no, no, no, no, no, no.
3: I voted, though. Not talk about Sadu.
4: Wait. Why would you vote? Who did you vote?
2: I voted for Gabriel.
1: You voted for Gabriel. I was there when he voted.
2: Now, all of us there when I do, I just deliver my justice. I
3: just
2: deliver
3: my justice.
2: I
3: just deliver my justice.
1: I don't vote here. I voted here on
4: the just deliver my justice.
1: So, actually, fans had. We could actually vote.
3: You in Nigeria cannot vote.
1: We could actually vote. It's just that our voting was accounting for just 10%. All right, now just 10%. But the captains don't vote. And I'm telling you right now, he's been voted the Premier League player of the season. Hello, welcome.
0: Oh, good morning.
1: Mm.
0: Yeah, good morning.
1: Carrigo.
0: Yeah, this is Thomas. This is Thomas.
1: Thomas, you've called before. You've called before, right?
0: Because, yeah, I'm a United fan.
1: Have you called before?
2: You called before. That's the question.
0: Yes.
1: Oh, no. Oh, okay. You can't call back, all right? You can't call back. We need to allow,
2: as long as we're still in England,
1: we need to allow fresh callers get on the show, you know, and give the opinions as well. What deserved the most for Bruno Fernandes? Hello, welcome.
0: Hello, Diva.
1: Yes.
0: Good morning to you, Adam and Joseph.
1: Yeah, what's your name?
0: This is Sam United.
1: Okay, Sam United, fire down.
0: Sir, I know say this one, you don't like him, but no worries, you must announce your news. Yeah, I know say you don't like him. Go to Gabriel. Oh, yeah, right, it's still an Nigerian election. He left football in front for left time. All the time when they ask that he deserve a monologue, nobody comes through.
1: So even David Raya does not come close.
4: What?
1: Really?
4: No, what?
0: David Raya does not come close. I beg. Ah, you see, all of us know that there was a time that David Raya did not even have one shot on target. He was playing against Arsenal. Was that one work of David Raya? So, I'm going to stop all this in our bed. You know nobody. I'm saying it to the one. So, congrats.
1: Mm.
0: That record where you say only 20 goals. No worries, no worries.
1: Okay. All right. Thank you so much for getting through to us. WhatsApp on is still open, 090-44,889. Before we pay some bills on the show, we can still take a few more thoughts right here. Deserved or not for Bruno, who has just been voted the Premier League player of the season. Hello, welcome.
5: Hello, good morning, Eva.
1: Yes, good morning.
5: This is Williams.
1: Carrigo.
5: Whatever man you do, other people don't like it. Like so. Someone just said Palmer should go to Premier League.
1: That one shocked me too.
5: Bruno is the best for now. That's why they voted him there.
1: Mm.
5: Yeah, he's number one for now for the Premier League there. That's why they know what they're doing. That's why they put him there.
1: Mm.
5: Okay. All right.
1: Thank you so much. Let you know that according to reports, what we have right now, 14 players have arrived at camp and will be having a first training session on Saturday evening. That is today, from 6 p.m. The Unity Cup in London. Yes, 14 players already in camp. Adam, please run us through those names right there.
2: Yeah, 14 players already in camp, of course. Ayobami Jr., Alamin Tijani, Michael Atata, Adeoye Aderemi, Okuta Chibueze, Igoke Obinna, Ocholi Elias has already arrived camp. Oyedo Okuntosin, Philip Otele, Arthur Okonkwo, he's already in camp. Of course, that's what I actually want to see. Femi Aziz, Owen Hosseini, Tojuku Nadi, and Terem Murphy already in camp and available, of course, for selection.
1: Okay, so training holds at the Crea Valley FC Middle Park Avenue, London, right here, 6 p.m. Today. The Unity Cup also on WhatsApp. Let's see what we have. FJ1 from Lekki, Jack on there says, Eva, you don't start with only 20 assists. It says, congratulations to my boy. Good morning, guys. Think David Raya should have won the award. Just that the pundits does not look at the goalkeeping side of the game. Daniel from Satellite Town. Prince Chica says, Bruno Fernandes deserves the award. I see nobody arguing the fact he has been voted and it remains whether they like it or not. Hello, welcome. Hello.
6: Hello, and Eva, sorry to call me up. Sorry, I've calmed down.
1: Okay, no, you don't calm down.
2: No, you come.
6: I calmed down. Carrigo. So for Fernandes, I think Fernandes he did better for the award. I did better for the award, so let him not shout or anything. So he did better for the award.
1: Okay.
6: That's all I have to say.
1: All right. Thank you so much. So yes, Bruno are deserving of the award or not. He has been voted as the Premier League player of the season. Bruno Fernandes doesn't deserve the award. 2016, he had 19 assists. Jamie Vardy won the player of the season because he carried Leicester to that trophy. It's a pity English pundits started the shenanigans just because United were on their way to making the Champions League. Gabriel Rice-Araya should have won that award. At least Joseph Smiley, the first time since Arsenal won the league, because he has been winchanting us. Okay. Hello, welcome. Hello. Yes, welcome.
7: Good morning.
1: Good morning.
7: Anthony,
1: Anthony, you're welcome. Let's hear you.
7: Yes, well, it is as well, not a bit. Bruno, please. Let me start by saying this. I was thinking maybe the champions or whoever wins the league in that particular year. Most times, the best player normally comes from that particular team. So, you understand, I don't know the rationale behind Bruno.
2: So there's also been situations where it's always been
1: he must not win exactly. The league
2: it's not
1: the
2: exactly
1: award.
2: Necessity but most of the times yes.
7: But where you know that this whether Bruno really deserves it or not is when the Ballon d'Or's list come out. Because the way I look at it, it's like a compensation to just Manchester United. They achieved a very good feat, you understand? Going by the position where they were and then coming third, you understand? So I looked at it as if he really, really was not the most outstanding player
1: of the Premier League season.
7: Again, if you look at the Arsenal, I think what really worked against them was that their attack line, you understand? There was nobody that was really, really I put out.
1: Okay.
7: Assuming anybody was outstanding in that season, they would have given, you know, the player from the champions. Anyway, he still deserves it.
1: Congratulations to him.
7: The premiership now. He's still an old hand.
1: All right. Thank you. Let's play some bees on the show. When we come back, the show continues.
8: 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What else could we call it?
9: Yes, so this is Jolly Johnny on the streets. 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

0: Fans Corner. And of course, straight to La Liga. According to report, Jose Mourinho is reportedly ready to let 10 players leave Real Madrid. Want to resume duties? Mourinho is returning to Real Madrid, the goal of ending Barcelona's dominance, just as he did in his first stint at the club, to get to work and lay the foundations for success. The Portuguese tactician plans to shake up the squad and oversee a major overhaul. He did it in his first stint. Barca were on a three-year dominance. He came into the league, won the Copa del Rey in his first season. Second season, he won the La Liga title for the Los Blancos. Here he is, back to Real Madrid. The question is, can he end the dominance of Barcelona once again? Do you think Jose Mourinho can win La Liga in his first season back in Spain? Joe, can he do it? First season back, win La Liga. Yeah.
1: I think there's still, you know, a bit of, you know, things. I think this season would be a sort of... this season will be the kind of season where, okay, he has to sort a few things. I think he would probably come near it, but I don't think anybody should expect
0: near
1: that.
0: Yeah, it will be second as usual.
1: Yeah, I think second will be, you know, be the minimum requirement. Mm. But again, I feel like if I have to put it into maybe percentage, I think, say, 40% at best. Mm. Because honestly, there's no way you can undo a rot of like 3-4 years. In just about
0: in
1: a
0: just
1: year,
0: one
1: realistically,
0: season,
1: no team would do that. Mm. If you think, say, if you do one, you will probably, like, Almeslot, for instance, it's not as if they had the rods, but then after that, if you felt as if, okay, it's the bed of roses, but you still have to sort one or two things. There's no how. Mm. This is how football is justice. And if he does it, yeah, maybe, but I think there's still.
0: Even if he does it, you don't think he can sustain it, because it looks like he just came one. Can you keep it going?
1: It's not about sustainability. I think you first of all look at how what the man is all through his career. Mm. He's a guy that can paper the cracks and get things working. So that's most times will not really the expectation, and then because people did not pay attention to what they needed to pay attention, or clubs or the bosses, the directors, did not pay attention to those things when they needed. It's not ego talk them.
0: Mm.
1: But if they don't pay attention, you can't be like, say, okay, the expectations are not met in the second season, and then everything starts to break down. But I think a club like Real Madrid, they need to understand, first of all, that, okay, even if he does it, we still need to address all of those issues.
0: Okay.
1: As Manchester United, for instance, there were issues, big issues. If it solved, he solved them when he first came in. He won the treble, he won the Carabao Cup, he won the Shield, and then he won the Europa League as well. But, you know, he also said, okay, this is what I would need in the second, my second year. Rashford that, he needs to get better. We need people that can, you know, take over from this. But they didn't get him all of those things. They didn't clear out the dead roads he needed to clear out. So I think the second season, it got a little better because he got second place finish at 81 points. But after that time, they did not do what they were supposed to do. They gave him only Fred and Dalot for, you know, as a backup to whatever I had, and you know, you could tell where it was headed. So for me, I think if it goes the same way and the summer wins something, they still need to, you know, look at what needs to be done concerning Vinicius, Mbappe, Garcia, whatever. They just have to sort them before anything else, so that they don't make the mistake of whatever that club has made.
0: All right, WhatsApp line is still open. Phone lines are still the same. It's about Jose Mourinho with Real Madrid. Do you think indeed that Mourinho can win the La Liga title in his first season back in Spain? Joseph says 40% chance. It's difficult for him to achieve that very first season. Maybe subsequently if he achieve him. But the first season that he's back, can he overthrow Hansi Flick and Barcelona to win the Spanish La Liga? Adam, let's hear from you. Mourinho, can he do it? First season and the dominance win La Liga?
2: I guess that would depend on what their summer transfer window looks like. I think it still depends on what their summer transfer window looks like before I can access. Jose Mourinho, of course, well, there's work to be done, that's for sure. Aside the fact that he just needs to go there, you know, manage whatever dressing room saga and all of that, I think regardless, even aside that, they need to, you know, get new players in. I talked about it the entire season long. Their defense line.
0: If they get new players in, you think indeed there's a possibility just coming back to La Liga, you overthrow you guys?
2: I think there is a chance there, of course.
0: Yeah, that happens.
2: But again, summer market, let's see what the players look like. Mm. David Alaba is now, you know, set to leave. Dani Carvajal is set to leave.
0: Yeah.
2: A couple of other players, I think, aside that, exactly who do they want to sell as well? Who would they bring in? What exactly are they doing with their right wing? Kylian and Vinny are fighting on the left hand side, or whatever it is. Whatever management they want to do, that's to find out.
1: No,
2: what do they do with their right wing? Is Rodrigo is not coming back until maybe December or maybe January next year. What are you doing with that place? Frank, is, are you trusting Franco Mastantuono, Ada Guler, or are you bringing back Hendrick or whatever? So all of these things they need to solve. What is that, what is their midfield trio going to look like? Orellana and Valverde, are they still going to be on good terms? Does somebody have to leave?
0: Well, that's why they brought me to the team. So,
2: managing the dressing room is already one thing.
0: Yeah, it's already one thing.
2: Getting a backup. Because if you are going into next season again, and I am watching Fran García, Rudiger, Housing, and Trent, we're not going anywhere. There's still work to be done.
1: The only thing that will only make it sustainable, even if he achieves, I don't think it would happen.
2: Maybe a cup. But the league itself, I don't think it's happening.
1: The only thing that will make it sustainable is let them thrash it out and rather do the sacrifice of going trophyless. Or maybe a cup, as Adam said. But believe they want to win a league, Barcelona is not coming here to play. As a flick is a winner.
0: Okay, okay. Hello, welcome.
1: Hello.
0: Yes, good morning.
3: I greet everybody in the studio.
0: Yeah, we greet you too.
3: My name is Grigio the Chasing Match. I really wanted to make my contribution during the Chasing Fast Corner.
0: Apologies.
3: I don't know whether I can.
0: No, you cannot. You cannot.
3: This Madrid are being Mourinho, I think. Yeah. Mourinho has all it takes to bring back the trophy, the La Liga title to Real Madrid.
0: In his first season? You mean in his first season, like immediately where he don't come back, as he don't do him before me, he do him again?
3: Yes, that Madrid team is good. The only thing he needs now, to me, is a good midfielder. But he beef up the defensive bit. I think their forward line is okay. They have guys who can get him the goals. With his experience, I think he can do it. He did it at Chelsea. He did it everywhere he has gone. Forget all these small teams he coached in between. They didn't have the materials for him to have won the league with them.
0: Okay.
3: I think he can win the league. The question is can he sustain it? Can he last beyond the 2 years he normally stays? Cracks start, showing up. That's the only question.
0: Okay.
3: As for whether he wins it, I believe he can do it.
0: Okay. All right. Thank you so much. WhatsApp line is open as we wrap up the conversation. Do you think Mourinho can win the La Liga in his first season back in Spain? Reports have said he's going to let as many as 10 players go. And when he does all these things, will he still be able to win La Liga? Hello, welcome.
4: Hi, Deiba. What's up now?
0: I'm okay. I'm fine.
4: Yeah. Okay. I've had time to speak.
0: Carry go.
4: So, see, Madrid, are they joking? Went back, I did there. When Flick is there. Are they joking? Mourinho, is it? Are they joking? Oh, God. See, if they like Madrid, they like Barca, no matter what, if they like, they no go do shit, Mourinho. Like, Flick, it is a Flick, they joke. Flick, they joke.
0: Okay. All right. Thank you. Prince Chica says Jose Mourinho can do it. Even if he doesn't, he has tried. Good morning, Brila. As Madrid fan, we need Mourinho not only for the title, but his discipline. And as you know, Mourinho knows how to handle ego. He has handled Ibrahimovic, Ronaldo, and Balotelli. In the past, he might not win in his first season, but the following season, surely he's going to nail it. Hamed from Lekki. Okay. Hello. Welcome. Hello.
5: Hello, good afternoon.
0: Good morning.
5: My name is Michael, calling from Nigeria.
0: Michael, go on, let's hear you, please.
5: For me, Mourinho is going to win the title at the first season. You know La Liga.
0: Okay, Adam from Akoka says Madrid must submit a legal title next season. That's my minimum demand from them, and I can feel them doing it under Moore in his first season. Return with possible Salah move. That ROWF issue. It says it for now. While Real Madrid also chase Olise. Well, I don't know if they're going to get all these players that you're looking for, but we know that Mourinho, according to reports, have made demands for certain players in the midfield and also for the defense area. While it's also open to letting some players go in the summer transfer window. Will they win La Liga in his first season back in Spain? Time will tell. But the guys in the studio think it's going to be a difficult task. with Hansi Flick and the boys building on what they've been able to achieve in the past two seasons, it will be difficult for him to walk into that team and dethrone them in his first season. We'll take that's the much we can take on the show. That's the size of our package. Thank you for your calls and your comments as well. Of course, you know, by 12 p.m., Football Life will come your way. VQ and Joseph will be back on the MIC for Football Life. Bet Guardian will come your way right now, give you all the odds and numbers that you need to make some money from yourself. 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
2: Hello everyone, welcome to another edition of Bet Guardian. 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A few games today and then a few tomorrow, and yes, it would be a wrap as far as the football season is concerned, while all attention will turn to the Champions League and, of course, the World Cup. Welcome to Bet Guardian. Victor Okanis by name. Adam Oba Suleiman is also on today's edition of the show. Let's go right into it and check out what is cooking on today's edition of Bet Guardian. We get started with the big one, Bologna-Inter. Bologna-Inter, second half of a 0.5. Second half of a 0.5. I tip Bologna to do over 0.5 in this game. Inter have nothing to play for. They are champions already. They've been crowned already. I tip Bologna to get this over 0.5 for Bologna in this game. Lazio to win in the half. Lazio to win in the half in this game. Let's go to Spain. Alaves. They take on Rayo Vallecano. Alaves over 0.5. Alaves over 0.5. Betis will take on Levante. Game over 1.5. Game over 1.5. Celta Vigo up against Sevilla in this fixture. First half over 0.5. Espanyol Real Sociedad. First half over 0.5. Getafe Osasuna. Away or over 2.5 in this fixture. Girona. Yes, Girona will take on Elche. Game over 1.5. Mallorca take on Real Oviedo. Oviedo over 3.5 corners in this game. Real Madrid Athletic Bilbao, Madrid 1-up. Valencia Barcelona, Valencia over 0.5 in this fixture. Let's go to Armenia. Punik Yerevan will be up against Noah. I'd say over 1.5 in that game. Yes, over 1.5 in that game. Two of the best teams in Armenia. Yes, they square up today over 1.5 in that game. Draw or over 2.5 also looks good. Draw or over 2.5 in that fixture also looks good. Let's go to other places. And this time around, of course, so we'll go to Belgium. Denda will take on Lommel. Denda over 0.5 in this game against Lommel. Over 1.5 is also an option. Check it out and see what it offers. Let's bring you more games, of course, in the Conference League group playoffs. Antwerp over 0.5 in this game. Louvain will take on Genk. Louvain against Genk, game over 0.5 for Genk. Genk over 0.5 in this fixture. Let's go to Standard Liège as the host, Charleroi. Standard Liège against Charleroi is another fixture. Looking at this game, I would say Standard Liège over 0.5, but game over 1.5 looks good. Game over 1.5 is just perfect. Over 1.5 looks really good for this fixture. Let's go to others. Of course, we have a few more to check out on the show this morning. Yes, on Bet Guardian. And we'll be taking you to the Chinese Super League. Shanghai Port against Tianjin Tiger, game over 1.5. Beijing Guoan, they take on, Haman Songshan. In this game, Beijing Guoan 1-up in this particular fixture. Let's move on to other games. Of course, in Croatia, Rijeka will host Gorica, game over 1.5. Varaždin against Istra, game over 1.5 as well. And I can tell you, Dinamo Zagreb against Lokomotiv Zagreb, Dinamo Zagreb alone over 1.5 in that game. Let's go to the Czech Republic. Sigma Olomouc against Kavina, game over 1.5 in that fixture. Dukla Prague against Banik Ostrava over 0.5. Mladá Boleslav against Teplice, game over 1.5. Zlín Slovako, second half over 0.5 in that game. Let's go to action in the English Championship. Yes, the playoffs, a place for the Premier League is at stake. Hull City against Middlesbrough. Hull City, Middlesbrough. Middlesbrough over 3.5 corners. Middlesbrough over 3.5 corners in this fixture. Barcelona women versus Lyon women is the final of the Women's Champions League. I'd go for over 2.5 in this game. Over 2.5 in this game. Both teams are capable of scoring. Both teams to score or over 2.5 is just a good option as far as this fixture is concerned. The DFB Pokal, yes, at 7 p.m. tonight. Bayern will host VfB Stuttgart. I'll go for over 2.5. Both teams are capable of scoring, especially Bayern. But, yes, Bayern's defense can be leaky at times. And so, yes, over 2.5 will be my pick for this fixture. Yes, over 2.5 will be my pick for this game. From there, of course, we'll go to Israel. Hapoel Be'er Sheva against the Maccabi Haifa. Hapoel Be'er Sheva one up. Hapoel Be'er Sheva to win either half also. Yes, an option this morning. You could check that out and see. Beitar Jerusalem against Hapoel Tel Aviv. Beitar Jerusalem over 0.5. Beitar Jerusalem over 0.5. Hapoel Petah Tikva, they host Maccabi Tel Aviv. Maccabi Tel Aviv should be able to do over 0.5 in this game. We're not necessarily asking them to win. Okay. Yes, Maccabi Tel Aviv should be able to do one up in this game as well, or do a win or draw in this fixture. I think that works. A win or draw for Maccabi Tel Aviv looks perfect as far as this one is concerned. Let's go to others. Of course, we have games in other places. I'll take a look at what these games are serving us. In Lithuania, Suduva will play against Kauno Žalgiris. Kauno Žalgiris over 0.5. Kauno Žalgiris over 0.5. It is between 1.22 to 1.25 odds. If it's not too small for you, of course, you want to select that as part of your picks for the games you'll be looking at. Johor will take on Kuching City. Johor will take on Kuching City FC. Game over 2.5. Game over 2.5. Johor are not known for a scoring small number of goals. I think in this game, it will be a clean sweep for them. But I also know that the opponent that they're up against attempt to score a lot of goals, but I'll go over 2.5 in this game. Yes, over 2.5 looks really, really good as far as this one is concerned. Wydad against Huzena Agadir. Wydad straight win. Wydad straight win in that game. Volendam in the Netherlands will host William Vai. I'll go Volendam over 0.5. Volendam over 0.5. Yes, they have been doing a good job. I think at this stage they can't afford to fluff it. Over 0.5 looks good for them in this fixture. Lech Poznan, yes, in the extra classer in Poland, they take on a Wisła Płock. Lech Poznan already champions. I'll say game over 1.5 in this game. Raków against Arkadia Gdynia. I'll go for over 1.5 as well. Over 1.5 in this game. Yes, Widzew Łódź against Piast Gliwice. Yes, against Piast Gliwice in this game, over 1.5. Over 1.5 in this game. Jagiellonia will take on Zagabi. I'll go for over 1.5 in that game as well. But let's add this one in time. Join Adam Abasuleiman for him to fill us in on his picks on Bet Guardian this morning. Adam, over to you.
3: 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Of course, it is your Dial of Champions Sports Radio FM. This is Bet Guardian. Ladies and gentlemen, welcome to the final weekend of the season. It's a beautiful Saturday. Let's get down to business as quickly as possible. Starting in Italy, in the Italian Serie A, we start, of course, with Bologna against Inter Milan. Inter Milan have won the league. They've celebrated, they've partied. And at this point in time, there's really nothing in there. But Bologna beating them at the Dallara still seems like a long shot. I'm still giving Inter Milan, of course, the advantage at this point in time. Go over 1.5. Don't do too much with it. Over 1.5 match goals, I think it gets you in and out as cleanly as possible. Both teams to score. I think that's also on the cards for Christian Kibu's boys. You probably will not find the headliners. So, yeah, you can do both teams to score as well in this fixture. Lazio will be in action against Pisa. And as for Pisa, they've been confirmed to the hands of relegation already. As for Lazio, coming in Europe, but at the same time, just so you know, for the sake of pride and all that, it looks like their season is already determined. You can do Lazio straight win. I think that, of course, you know, works fine. Pisa have relegated. They have nothing to fight for. Lazio, they play at home one last time in front of the Olimpico. So, yeah, Lazio straight win, I think, does the trick for you. Lazio 2 up, maybe. If you're looking for player specials in this one, I always go Pedro Rodriguez over 0.5 shots. Either he starts or he's there, he comes from the bench. I think he always does something. Let's, of course, go into the La Liga in the Spanish top flight. And I'm looking, of course, the start of the Vigo being acting against Sevilla. Sevilla, at this point in time, they are more or less safe from relegation. They look like they are safe, but at the same time, a point to do them that trick, and of course, a point to get them out of the waters officially. They play against Celta de Vigo. And I want to do over 1.5 in this fixture as well. So yeah, let's keep it at that. Over 1.5 match goals in this fixture. Well, of course, so moving away from that one, let's look at all the games that happened today in the La Liga. Let me, of course, you know, piggyback on Getafe against Osasuna. I'm thinking under 3.5. Under 3.5 match goals, of course, is what I am looking at in this one. Osasuna can be very, very fantastic, of course, to play against. But today, I think they know that it is more about caution than about being exploratory. So yeah, Osasuna, of course, I would do under 3.5 in this fixture. If you're bold enough, you can even do under 2.5. As a matter of fact, Getafe don't give you a lot of goals. For Getafe, a chance for Europe is still on the cards as well, and of course that might actually factor into their decision making today. On that market, of course, it seems just adequate to work with in that fixture. Let's move on. Of course, let's go to this one between Real Betis and Levante. As for Levante, of course, at this point in time, out of relegation battle, and can just, you know, stay there if they do the job right today. But Real Betis, on the other hand, qualified for Champions League already. Nothing really to fight for, but at the same time, they can spoil your party. They play at the Benito Villaramin later tonight. Do over 1.5. Over 2.5 is definitely possible, but do over 1.5. And like I always do, of course, with this team, player specials, of course, I do some. Do Chucho Hernandez over 0.5 shots. Do Isco over 0.5 shots. Do Anthony over 0.5 shots. You can do Abdusamad Azuli as well over 0.5 shots. Real Madrid win action against Athletic Club de Bilbao. One final time, of course, for Arvalo Abeloa on the sidelines, of course, for Real Madrid. It's against Athletic Club de Bilbao. We know that Jose Mourinho is coming in next season. This game, Real Madrid win over 2.5, because I don't trust them to win. Real Madrid win over 2.5. If Kylian Mbappe is good enough to go, I think that definitely helps them. Looks like Vini Jr. is not available. We can do over 1.5. We can do Madrid win over 2.5. I think that's the one I want to do. For Valencia against FC Barcelona, well, they've lost the game after they won the league. Then they won a game. And now, of course, on the final day, they play against Valencia at the Mestalla. Whatever starting 11 you find for Barcelona today, just take it the way it is. That's really the best advice I can give you. You can do over 2.5. You should be able to get over 2.5. I think no matter how heavy the rotation is, the firepower of Barca will still stand out, and you will still find the difference between that particular team. So yeah, you can do over 2.5. The UEFA Women's Champions League, of course, FC Barcelona women will win action against Olympique Lyon. Barca win over 2.5. I think I'll keep it at that. Over 2.5 alone should be good as well. Both teams scoring over 2.5 should be good as well. There's a couple of other games elsewhere. One final one before I call it a wrap this morning. VfB Stuttgart win action against Bayern Munich in the DFB Pokal final. Bayern Munich straight win. Nothing extravagant, nothing extraordinary. Bayern Munich straight win. You can do win over 2.5 to keep it safe. I think that does the trick for you. Guys, I got to go at this point in time. My name remains Adam Abbasalam. And of course, this has been Big Guardian on your Live Champions Sports with WFM. Remember to gamble responsibly.
2: Welcome back, of course, from that one. Let's go to the Scottish Cup. Celtic will take on Dunfermline. Celtic straight win. We'll go for Celtic over 1.5 also in that game. Yes. A few weeks ago, we were talking about them struggling. Now they're on the verge of doing a double. I think Celtic over 1.5 looks good. Partizan will take on Radnik. Yes, Partizan one up in that game. Yes, I think Partizan one up, and that should work as far as this one is concerned. Yes, that's it this morning on today's edition of Bet Guardian. Good luck, and remember to stake responsibly. Of course, let's do it again one more time tomorrow. So we'll be taking a look at some of the games that will be coming up in the Premier League and in other leagues as we wrap up the football season. Victor Kani is my name, and I've done this with Adam Babasuleiman this morning. The action continues right here.
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5: The WBC interim heavyweight champion of the world, the Nigerian Nightmare.
6: In this stubby moment, I'm king.
7: And Carroll's in, and he's won it for Liverpool. Much criticised club record signing comes up with a header that lifts their spirits.
6: Higher with the crown, yes.
8: Pepe looking to switch it quickly here for Ronaldo. He's got the better of Diego Alves. And Ronaldo scores brilliantly. The finish of a master. A craftsman at work.
6: Shout out to my haters. Sorry that you couldn't faze me.
9: Hey, that came on the back. This is Cardo. He's set the captain as well for the game for Nigeria. The man who saved the game for Nigeria takes with it to the final. The act of Cardo. What a moment for him.
6: Greatness is what we want to bring up.
10: City. 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
10: become the first African side to win Olympic gold and to win a major world footballing tournament. 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
12: 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Another Messi milestone, a half century of goals in the Champions League, and he's the youngest player to reach that figure.
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15: 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The voices that roar from Lagos to London. From the streets to the screens. 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They are family. 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And every single day, Brila Media celebrates you. 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
37: So we've got so much coming up on Football Live. 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

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Good afternoon. Welcome to Football Live. A whole lot of cool things happening. And yes, we are writing it to bring you the action the way it is meant to be. Yes, welcome to another edition of the show. And yes, one more, of course, before the end of the season. Of course, if you're a fan of the Premier League, because if you're a fan of La Liga, it ends today. But if you're a fan of the Premier League, of course, it extends to tomorrow, where all the games will take place at the same time. And yes, of course, a whole lot, of course, we've seen in the course of the season. And why not? We've got an opportunity to talk about them. Now, teams already preparing for the World Cup and is generating a lot of talking points as far as that one is concerned. These and lots more. It's all what we've got for you on today's edition of the show. It is Football Live right here on your Champions Hour Sports Radio Brunei FM. And yes, of course, Bruno Fernandes has been named Premier League Player of the Season. Yes, he's been named Premier League Player of the Season. And of course, just putting that out there, if you missed out on it earlier, well, let's get right into it onto this edition of the show. Victor Kani is my name. I bid you welcome to the another edition of the show. Of course, we started this conversation of the season, not knowing what it will look like from when we started writing August up until today. Well, we were looking at, okay, some people will get crowned, and then conversations around some team will get crowned, some will make it to Europe. You had your permutations, you had your picks about those who will qualify for Champions League and those who will probably win the title, your favorite, your pick, everything. Well, I'm not sure that it was in the imagination of anyone to actually look at it to say that Tottenham Hotspur will be where they are right now. But hey, that's not the crux of this conversation. I just want to welcome you and

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1: Yes, let's of course get right into the major talking points. And yes, we'll take you around the grounds, look at results from different places, all that has been happening, and how teams are definitely setting up to be, to end the season. For Bayern, they could do a double. For Celtic, they just could do the same as far as the season is concerned. Yes, they take on Dortmund in the final of the cup. And I can also tell you that in the DFB Pokal, Bayern Munich are up against Stuttgart in that competition, and everyone of course is looking forward to it. Some players of course already back home as far as the zone is concerned. And the Turkish Cup last night, Paul Onuachu's brace was enough for his side to secure the cup, and yes, they have that in the bag. They have won the cup. So all of that and lots more. We'll see as many as we can get into as far as today's edition of Football Live is concerned. And for everyone who, of course, has been a part of the show in the course of the season. A lot of relief for fans of Arsenal, knowing that going into the last day would have been something that will put a lot of them on the edge, thinking, okay, we never know what the outcome of this game will be and all of that stuff. But I think the fact that they have been able to sort out this whole title thing before the last day of the season is more of a relief than waiting till the very last day, even though it would have been, would have seen a climax of the whole thing and a more dramatic situation play out on the last day of the season. But the fact that they have that in the bag, okay, it looks like it's taking the pressure off them heading into the last game.
2: I think, to be honest, you look at how it has been, and again, they still have just for them to maintain it. I think it's not much of a difficult thing now. Even though yes, on the realistic think of things, you probably feel okay, just try as much as possible to wriggle it out. You know, make sure nothing gets back to the defense, and you're good. And maybe that would douse the tension a bit. And I feel it's just 1-0 for them already. You know, they just want to make sure as much as possible, do not make a mess of it. Whatever would happen elsewhere will take care of itself and you'll be good. So I think for them, it's the ball is right in their court, and they have to master their destiny. They have to, absolutely just block it in. I think given all of these things, it's just, to show that, okay, they're just one step ahead. So it's just for them. It's just like when you're carrying eggs and you just make sure not to, step on anything that would, lead to a catastrophic end. And I think, to be honest, it's now dependent on how the players react to whatever the manager has told them. And I think it has to be, on the 100%. And, maybe they're not all clear yet, but, it could still go down by the tiniest of margins. And they just have to make sure nothing gets past them. And I think, they will be good. West Ham or whoever can do whatever they like elsewhere, the results would not matter if they just keep their end of the bargain.
1: Okay, let's see how that goes. Of course, as far as this one is concerned, we counting down to it on the show today. And yes, it is Football Live. Let's, of course, get the talking points on the way and bring you the action. Of course, let's take a look at some of the things happening in the world of sports. I know that there's a whole lot going down. But for Arsenal fans, by the way, have you all been celebrating? I mean, what has it been like? I think there's no tension going into tomorrow's game. You already know that even if you lose by 100 goals, points have saved you compared to if you had, if things had not gone your way and you'd be hoping and praying by now. But has the relief been like? Okay, you could share one or two of those stories with us. Well, let's get started on the show today, because Man United have confirmed the appointment of Michael Carrick as their permanent head coach on a 2-year contract. The 44-year-old took interim charge after Ruben Amorim was sacked in January and was, he has delivered Champions League qualification with an impressive run of form. Former Middlesbrough boss Carrick has led United to a guaranteed third place in the Premier League after Sunday's

0: thrilling win over Nottingham Forest. He has won 11 of his last 16 matches in charge and has been named in the six-man shortlist for the Premier League Manager of the Season Award. No top-flight club has won more points than United, who have won 36, yes, in since Carrick's appointment on the 13th of January, and being recommended to the ownership, yes, after being recommended to the ownership by Director of Football Jason Wilcox, as well as the Chief Executive Omar Berada, Sir Jim Ratcliffe and the Glazer family gave the green light to complete Carrick's appointment. And yes, that's why he is now the coach of Man United. What should the target be heading into a new season?
1: I think, to me, whatever they do in the summer would have obviously be, you know, it will be the yardstick to measure how well they probably would be expected to perform next season. Yes, I think there's still a whole lot of work to be done, especially on the fact that the quality is not outstanding for a team that you can say, okay, yeah, they'll be able to compete for Premier League or in some of the top honors. And you know, given that, I think yes, you can try as much as possible. The coach will do whatever he can, but sometimes when you don't have the right tools, there's no way you can, you know, perform miracle or magic. You have to probably be lucky, and most times teams don't get lucky when it comes down to some of these things. And to be honest, I expect that Manchester United would, you know, you would at least try to support the manager with whatever he needs, the players, you know, maybe in terms of decision, you know, whoever is not doing well, I don't think there's absolutely any need to, you know, pressure the manager into making decisions, you know, whatever they might come from. And I think if they can be able to keep that side safe, yeah, in terms of what the man brings to the team, I think you now focus less on the tactical aspect, because what you have most times, you need the quality, you know, to show forth how good you are, you know, tactically. Case in point, you have the Bayern Munich manager, Vincent Kompany. Yes, you could tell that, okay, he was not exactly cutting it when he was at Burnley. And you could tell he relegated Burnley as well. But the following season, Bayern Munich board probably must have seen was, okay, this is how this man is playing, his idea, how we set up. Maybe the only thing that was, you know, lacking in terms of him competing for some of these big titles, or, you know, even for where he was coming from, or even staying up, would be that he didn't have the right tools. But if you're making such a case for likes of Vincent Kompany, you probably look at the David Moyes as well, you know, who feel, okay, Everton were not particularly that team that was spending so much. So if he gets to Manchester United, obviously bigger team, better players, and, you know, obviously bigger money for more play, you know, bigger players, and you think, okay, maybe you'll be able to step up. But maybe you could say Man United were not particularly, you know, patient with him, but he was not particularly doing well. So I think for Michael Carrick, what he showed now as maybe given the Manchester United board, that this sort of, okay, insurance that if he was able to do this at this point in time and still be able to, you know, manage what expectations we had, if given, I mean, on the previous manager, I think maybe that will give them a little bit of assurance of what's to come to the, in the immediate future. 2 years is not, you know, too much of a contract to give him, and I think they are showing him just about in office. I think they should, you know, make it complete now by giving him the, you know, backing he needs at this point in time, recruitment-wise. And I think Manchester United, in terms of targets, would at least try to hope that, okay, the cup competitions, one of them should come in. And then if you have competed in the Champions League, get to the knockout rounds and, you know, let's see what you can do in the Premier League. But I think the minimum requirement in the Premier League would be to at least, you know, finish where you finish this season, third, or at best, you know, compete for the league title. And I think Manchester United fans will be happy with that.
0: Okay, let's see how that goes. Of course, competing for the league title, the thoughts of Joseph as far as the zone is concerned. But yet, we'll go for another break on the show today. Yes, when we go for that break and we come back, yes, there'll be a lot more to talk about on Football Live. Stay with us.
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0: Welcome back. Of course, the action continues right here. It is Football Live on your Champions Dial Sports Radio Bola FM. And yes, what should the target be heading into next season? Yes, what should the target be heading into next season for Michael Carrick and, of course, for Manchester United? Of course, you're going to look at all of that and say, okay, you know what? Go about it this way. I think after, you know, getting to the final of the Europa League last season and ending 15th place, part of it was that he must do his best to get United to play Champions League football next season. And for a while, it looked as if that was going to be, that was possible. But after a while, of course, one was not exactly sure what Amorim and his guys were going to bring on board, and it took a while. And I think really sometimes we just overcomplicate things with the way we just do some certain things in life. Because again, looking at how Carrick was able to turn things around, he didn't have to overcomplicate it. He just said, look guys, let's play with more intensity, let's change this and change that, and you know, just approach the game differently, and everything was different compared to in the Amorim's case, where it was glaring that okay, some things were not in place and you probably will need a transfer market to be able to adjust that. But in the meantime, fix up and just play in a certain way that you can manage the squad and manage the outcome. That wasn't the case. And people have a way they want to play. He said even the Pope will not talk him out of how he wanted to play at that time. And, you know, for some people, he felt as if, okay, we've reached a point where we don't think convincing this guy is actually anything we want to do.
1: Well, I think it was a case of sustainability. I mean, there are still complaints about Michael Carrick's game as to, okay, we are getting dominated and most times we get wins by the skin of the teeth. One, you know, cooked up moment of magic from Bruno or wherever it comes from. You know, there is a whole talk about, okay, most times we get under the cushion and we have to sit back and, you know, rely on counterattacks. I think the difference between the two is, one is particularly, was particular on how he wanted to play to win games on a sustainable level. You know, yeah, at some point you could tell Man United the performance was now good. You could tell, okay, they are producing good number of chances to score. The possession, average possession was, you know, in favor of Manchester United. In fact, at some point it was as high as 65% for Man United. And it was not just a case of just getting the possession, you know, make final third entries, you know, try as much as possible to get shots on targets. We had matches where Man United was averaging at least like 15 shots per game. And, you know, the only thing that was not coming forth at that point in time was the goals, which again is still a major problem. Looking at the last game Manchester United played, by the way, there were a ton of games, chances that would have been put away, but somehow did not end up at the back of the net, which was, you know, the same issue at that point in time. And then Manchester United considered, you know, really funny goals at, you know, during the same tenure, just as we continue to do. Like, for example, the game against Liverpool, all the hard work was particularly done. And I think Manchester United were really comfortable in that match. But due to two gifted goals, you know, they found themselves under pressure once again, and they felt as if the match was slipping away until, you know, Kobbie Mainoo came up with a goal. And, you know, that was basically the same thing. And to be honest, the difference is just, you know, it was just trying to play sustainable football into the future. Yes, we might not have control over the market or even what we have now, because at the end of the day, we need to, you know, somehow survive even when the environment is, you know, not particularly not good for us. And I think, yeah, sometimes you have to pay that price, fix things. Sometimes you can't have, you know, all the answers in one transfer market. sometimes it might take, you know, two for you to test things out, and then the third one to actually get, you know, something right. And I think, you know, looking at the financial position of that time of the club, or what was, you know, said to the media concerning the financial position, you can understand when, you know, some things are done. But I think it was a case of Man United not being patient enough. And obviously, now that Michael Carrick has, you know, done a better job of getting the point, you know, given the fact that he doesn't believe, okay, you just have to win this way, let's just try to wing it until maybe we qualify for the Champions League, and then we can have those conversations later. Those are like just papering the cracks, and they try as much as possible to fix what is, you know, leaking on the surface level. When you get to the summer transfer window, you can try to, but the point where people probably get a bit uncomfortable is, will the club be able now to deliver on that promise, as they have they done before? They've not done before. So we are looking to the future now, and we feel, okay, now that they've established that this is the problem, I think it's now on them to, you know, try to solve it, back the new manager. Maybe you should have done that under the previous manager, but now that you've gotten at least something from the Champions League, you're getting more money, and you know, you can't particularly, you look at the club statements now, it's more on the positive than the negative side just about 6 months ago. And I think it's just down to the board to do you know, what they are supposed to do. So for me, I think this is where Carrick will probably, you know, get tested. Now that you will be backed, is where, you know, we now want to know if you can actually deliver. Can you sustain this kind of football for at least a year? Can you do this again? And then I think, you know, let's see how the questions are answered. And I think maybe that's where you'd have to now look at or assess, you know, the tenure of Carrick. But for now, I think it's all in Manchester United board's court to find a solution to some of these problems that still rearing its head, you know, getting the proper players. And you can now give it to Carrick and say, okay, yeah, now what? What is the next thing? We've backed you enough. Now it's time for you to work.
0: Okay, let's see how that goes. And let's see how much work is ahead of us to be done. 090-44089, 090-41089. Yes, the number to call to be a part of the show today as we get the action started. We're talking Michael Carrick, and you know he already has the job on a permanent basis right now. And let's see how that goes. Okay, we will definitely bring you up to speed. CJ, calm down. Who's the winner of the MPFL? The winner has not been decided. We'll get to that point. The winner has not been decided. I think we also have the final day of the season coming up tomorrow.
1: Yeah,
0: tomorrow will determine who wins the league and who doesn't. Hello.
3: Yeah, Victor, good afternoon.
0: Good afternoon to you.
3: Joseph, Michael Carrick, good afternoon.
1: Good afternoon to you.
3: Samuel calling.
0: Okay.
3: Expectations will be high and massive for Michael Carrick next season. He has gotten the job on a permanent basis. Congratulations to him. He was expected to win the Premier League next season because the way they are now finishing the season, they have been in a, you know, very, very impressive, and the players, they are playing for him, and he has been getting the results. So I almost believe that the Premier League should be the target next season, and go far in the Champions League, maybe semi-finals, or maybe the quarter-finals, semi-finals, and play good football in Europe, because for the past 3 or 4 seasons, they've not been impressive in Europe. Even when they are playing the lower, UEFA Europa League. So the fans will be expectant, very, very, their expectation will be high, because he has gotten the job that everybody, you know, they have been clamoring for him to go, get the job. He has gotten it now. It's a big job, very, very massive. I don't know if he will be in charge of transfers, but there are so many things to do in that team. You know, some are leaving, and he has to buy. I don't know if he has that, he can command that, you know, that power to get players that he wants. I don't know if he's that marquee enough to get some of the big players, but he has done well for himself. And with the way the season is finishing, I so much believe that expectation will be high. So winning the Premier League will be the number one target, and going far in the Champions League. Thank you very much.
0: Okay, thank you. Thank you so much for that one. He says winning the Premier League will be the target. And then going far in the Champions League. Joseph, realistically, we're looking at... okay, we'll talk about that. Let's take more of your calls. Bring it on. Let's hear from you. Yes, the last caller says, winning the Premier League should be the target for Michael Carrick next season. Really? Well, I don't know, but we're taking your thoughts. So, yes, let us know. Hello.
4: Hello, good afternoon.
0: Good afternoon to you.
4: Well done. This is... Brilla FM.
0: Yes, welcome. What's your name?
4: Yes, I'm Chima, Chimangpa.
0: Okay,
4: from
0: Chima.
4: Ugando.
0: Let's hear from you, Chima.
4: From Ugando.
0: Go on.
4: I want you to enlighten me about the Nigerian Premier League. How they stand.
0: Okay, we will do that. We'll do that. But we actually currently have a talking point that we're dealing with. We'll have a time, we have a window for that, and we're going to quickly look at that before the end of today's show. Okay, we'll look at that because the final game of the season is tomorrow. We'll have a window to quickly look at the Nigerian Premier League. Just be patient with us while we get to other things that we'll be looking at today on the show. Okay, yes, 090-44889, 090-41889. Yes, the numbers to call as we take your thoughts on today's edition of the show. Good afternoon, Vicky and Joseph. He says, I'm OJ Sam from Abuja. Vicky, just know that I'm your number one fan and I absolutely admire your assertion and views on football. Thank you so much, OJ. He said, please tell me, yeah, you fan. I'm a mango sweet. Yes, I am.
1: Yeah,
0: my mango sweet. I'm a mango sweet, Abby. Anything we could sweet your mind, I could do. Hello, good afternoon.
5: Hello, Victor. Good afternoon.
0: Good afternoon to you.
5: Calling from Milan.
0: Welcome.
5: My own thoughts is not about winning the Premier League, though. It's a very good one, but at least let him do the work of us. Like, let's finish at least second or third. Like, not the struggle we are struggling about over the season.
0: Mm.
5: At least go to the Champions League next season. Everybody's like, yes, they don't struggle to go to enter to the top four like that. Yet, at least give us other trophies, like here got the small one, the FL or FA Cup. Yeah, Champions League, even if we can quarter final, is a good one for him. The Premier League, you are just coming back. To next will be very tough competition, like four or five that you have to be playing. So at least, not much of winning the Premier League, you can second, third. It's also a good one for him. Thank you very much.
0: Okay, so in your opinion, sorry before you hang up, you think it will be too hasty for him to compete for the Premier League next season?
5: Yes, it's a good one. At least even if he's second, third, they can still go for the Champions League again. Next is not at least. Not the one that cannot go again at all again. That is not be good. At least finish second.
0: Okay. Okay.
5: Third.
0: Okay.
5: It's a good one.
0: All right. Okay.
5: We must go win league. And if you see a good football, something like that.
0: Okay.
5: Thank you very much.
0: All right, thank you, my brother. The last caller says, consolidate on where you finished. Let's not get ahead of ourselves and start talking about the title for next season.
1: I agree with that.
0: He says, consolidate on where you finished. So that it's not a case of, oh, we're chasing the title now, and then the other distractions will come in along the line, and then we'll find ourselves in a place where we'll now have to struggle to end up in Europe next season. By all means, do what you have to do to get in the place where you maintain Champions League football for seasons back to back. And maybe if you end up with the domestic trophy, that will be fine. Any of them available. And by next season, okay, go as far as maybe round of 16 or quarterfinals in the Champions League. And then we can say, okay, this man has done well. Let's see if we reload this team. If, of course, it will push beyond the level of our expectations, because first things first, you're going to test him with the very first year of the contract. And if he impresses, probably towards the end of that first year of the contract, you start talking about the possibility of an extension, because you know that by the second year of the contract, which would have been the final one, you are now talking him into can we compete? Can we get the job done? Can we? Is it too premature to talk about competing for the title as a target for him? Because, I mean, our first caller here said today, go for the league title.
1: I think it's premature, especially with the fact that you're dealing with... Yeah, it is all good. All the new signings made double digits in terms of goals.
0: Mm.
1: But the truth is, you still look at the quality of what they even offer. I mean, you struggle to say, okay, they're at par with, you know, some of the best in the league. And, yeah, maybe in terms of, you know, quality and even their fitness, I'm not sure they've all been together for a very long time. Talking about the three attacking signings, they've not all played, you know, the same games all the time. And, you know, you also look at the consistency level. Bomo started the season it was a house on fire. He was scoring goals. And at some point, it's dried up for him up until, you know, just about the last game. And it starts, you know, he scored a goal. So I think for me, it's a bit premature. Let's see what the summer would hold. I think, okay, you now look at it from the angle, because I'm here from every indication now, it seems to have seen the talk between Ederson of Atalanta. After the man for, 2-3 years now, and other teams are also on this case. So I think you're getting somebody like that to replace Casemiro, and then you look at the attacking outlets. You can't particularly say, okay, Sesko is the perfect nine. You still have to see if you'll be good in the next couple of months. You know, let's see what his performances will be at the World Cup. Let's see if, you know, he can get that consistency. If it's, at one point, he felt as if he was scoring goals coming off the bench, and people were making a case for him to get to start. And then when he started games, it was not exactly the same thing. But let's see if the goals will now start to pop in, and, you know, in a more consistent form for him. So I think there's still a lot of unanswered questions. And I think by the time those questions are answered on the positive side for the team, and then you can now say, okay, yeah, this team is ready to compete for Premier League title. But I think there's still much questions that are not answered, and still on the negative side. Imagine a Sesko coming in, and you know what he can get you is 10 goals. I'm not sure that is, you know, enough for for a starter looking for Premier League Premier League winning trophy. I mean, winner's medal. And then you look at Mbumi on the other hand. Is he doing enough in terms of consistency, scoring the goals, making assists? He's not doing that as well. So let's see how the summer, you know, makes sense to Manchester United. Let's see if it's, you know, something that is worth, you know, putting an eye down for. I mean, everybody looked at Liverpool last summer and felt, okay, this is a good summer for them in terms of the attacking players they got. Yeah, it has not exactly turned out that way. But at least you can say, okay, this is the expectation. They'll try as much as possible. Some people actually said they will make, not just even make the top four, they would win the entire thing again. It has not turned like that, but the truth is, because of what they did at that point, you could tell, okay, this is how this team would perform. And nobody would have thought, okay, it was premature to say they would do, a second year running. So for me, I think, for you to say Manchester United would, you know, fight for a top four, I think it's a high expectation. And I think based on what we have currently, even if the signing of Ederson is made, I think there's still a whole lot of work to be done for Manchester United as against, you know, going for the Premier League title next season. Let's see if they can sustain, you know, having to play not just once in a week. Let's see if the fitness levels will be there. Yeah, they struggled a bit this season as well, but let's see if, you know, some of these players can, you know, can play with the mental, the attitude, you know, of, you know, a team that wants to compete and win a Premier League title. But for now, I think it's still very much a tall order.
0: Okay. Joseph thinks it's a bit of a tall order right now to say that they should compete for the title. At least sustain or consolidate on what you have been able to do this season is his first approach as far as this whole conversation is concerned. And yes, let's get right into it and take more of your calls on Football Live. Right here on your Champions Dial Sports Radio Rely FM. Let's keep the messages coming in as well. Yes, we've got some of them coming in. We will take them on the show. Hello, good afternoon.
6: Good afternoon.
0: Good afternoon to you.
6: Thank you. This is Anthony
0: Shogun. Hey, it's been a while, brother. How are you?
6: More
0: bros. Afternoon. Thank you. How's Joss?
6: Joss is fine.
0: Oh, good. Good.
6: It's raining cat and dog anyway.
0: I can imagine. It's raining here too.
6: All right. good job, good analysis as usual.
0: Thank you.
6: I think the topic is still on Michael Carrick, isn't it?
0: Yes.
6: On my find you in the next season. I think from what they've shown us, and the second part of the season where they really peaked, I believe Man U will be a team to reckon with next season, sincerely speaking. But I still believe the coach has not been seriously, he has been assessed. What do I mean by he has been assessed seriously? One of your callers once said he plays a match and then the next match he will play next whatever. Meaning that he has not been involved in so many competitions. So let's see by next season where he will, you know, be in the FA, the Carabao Cup, the Champions League, and will not be able to know if really he has come to stay. And I believe Arsenal still has the edge, the competitive edge. What do I mean by that? The person that has been giving them troubles for the past four seasons, and that's the person of Guardiola, is leaving the club. So I see Man City coming down a little, while Arsenal, Chelsea might prove a surprise, the way I'm looking at it.
0: Mm.
6: So I think the league is going to rotate between the usual suspects, Arsenal, Man U, Chelsea. Why do I call Arsenal? Because they'll be the defending champions. Man U is coming with a new coach, Michael Carrick, with his new vibes. Then Chelsea, he'll come in as a snake that has been killed, but you don't top up the head. He definitely will want to prove a point. So I think the next season is open for these three clubs. Then we should not even forget Bournemouth. We should not forget Bournemouth, seriously. Because throughout this season, this year, they've not lost a match. And these are guys that went to Arsenal's ground and defeated them. So they too, they are a team to reckon with.
0: But I think if that coach leaves, he may not be as strong as...
6: Yeah, okay.
0: The coach is also going right to leave. Now, the coach is playing his last game tomorrow, so he said he's leaving.
6: Wow.
0: Yes.
6: Of course, it's a big factor. Definitely, their form will drop. Definitely, their form will drop. But whoever picks that guy, I think that team will be, will be good for it. So I think next season is very, very interesting. I think it's open. It's reminding me of the old Premier League, how it used to be before the former City came out there. They knocked everybody out of it. Yes, so I think the usual suspect, the three teams, will fight for this title, seriously. Well, I think Arsenal has a little edge because the baby coach has not grown. He has not added mentality to City now. So definitely, they are not going to find it funny, seriously. They are not going to find it funny. So.
0: Okay.
6: I think it's open. It's open, and we are bracing up. Let's see what comes out of it.
0: Okay. All right. Thank you so much. Thank you so much for that one.
6: You're welcome.
0: All right. Heading into a World Cup year, I have my reservations about teams starting off the season and doing very well. I'll tell you my reasons. My reasons are that if you've done well in the course of the season, a lot of your players are also going to make the flight to the World Cup for their respective countries.
7: Yep.
0: And that means that your players, it depends on how far they go for their respective countries, they will need at least a month of rest before the season gets started. Now, this is not me prophesying into the future to say anything, but I think that I've seen the Arsenal list and a lot of the guys, they have like 10 guys or more than 10 guys who are making it to the World Cup already. And some countries are yet to publish names, so they might have more than 10. And it depends on how that plays out. They may not particularly be that team to come out of the block all guns blazing at the start of the new season. But again, there are factors that could be responsible for that, and I don't want to get in that conversation yet because it is pretty premature. Okay, but again, they might go to the World Cup and find the guys living in the group stage, and that could mean that, okay, they get a good amount of rest before they sharpen things up in the preseason. But yes, we are getting set for that. And we're looking forward to this one. Now, we're talking about Michael Carrick at this point in time, asking the question, if you think, what you think should be the target for the man in charge of Manchester United on a full-time basis now. Yes, on a permanent basis, he's the head coach of Man United. Now, don't drag me into, oh, that's our manager, he's head coach. Please, I will not debate that today. I will not. Hello, good afternoon. Hello, good afternoon.
7: Hello.
0: Good afternoon.
7: Thank you.
0: Yes.
7: Good afternoon.
0: Welcome.
7: Yes, sir.
1: Yeah. Good afternoon. Good afternoon.
7: Yeah, this is Steve from Atalo.
0: Okay. But do well to speak up a little, please.
7: All right. Am I audible now?
0: Yes, you are now.
7: Okay, I think my expectation for Michael Carrick should be he should maintain the same consistency. He should finish top three. Then I won't be expecting him to win the league until I see the kind of summer signing that the board will make. That is when I will now set my expectation for the league. Because if you look at the people that have been contending, Manchester City and Arsenal, you can see that they have squad depth. They have players, like more than two players at every position. So I think the form or the consistency that Michael Carrick and Man United had this season was because they had less games to play. So, but going into a new season, they have more games to play, the FA Cup, the Carabao, the Champions League. So I expect him to finish top three again. But if the board decides to give him players, like if they make good signings, not just players, not just any kind of signings, good signings that can compete with the people in the team already, and players that can compete with other teams, then I'll be expecting him at least maybe get his hand on the trophy, maybe the FA Cup, while finishing top three, or maybe the league. So the kind of summer signings that they are going to make will now determine if I should expect him to win the league with Manchester United. But for now, I expect him to finish top three again next season.
0: Okay, all right. Thank you very much. If I get you correctly, he says the quality of signings they will get, that he will get in terms of backing the manager, the quality of signings will determine his own level of expectations to say, okay, you know what? I think we have the resources to get this done. I think we have... Again, he mentioned something that those of us who talk about that thing, we are in small numbers, but it doesn't reduce the importance of that conversation because of how crucial, even though small it might look, the fact that United did not play a lot of competitions this year. I mean, for the entirety of when Carrick took over till tomorrow, they're going to play 17 matches in 5 months. That's a lot of spaces in between matches. I mean, some guys play 17 matches in the space of 6 weeks, and we still complain about how difficult it is to play all of those matches. But we're talking 17 matches in a space of nearly 5 months, and everyone thinks, okay, you know what, this is difficult, this is doable, this is not. But yes, we'll talk about this when we get back in here on the show, because yes, we've got a quick message, and Joseph will take us there. Joseph.
1: Yes, Gunners, it is still not over. Yes, it is still not over. The Premier League has been won, but there's one more match day to go. And of course, it is Arsenal all the way. And to celebrate what a great season it has been, Chivas Regal, they are the official whiskey partner of Arsenal FC. And of course, they're giving away an official Arsenal jersey signed by Victor Gyokeres, Martins Ovidendi, and Mikel Merino. The challenge is for you to build your ultimate five-a-side Arsenal team with any era of Arsenal players, the Invisibles, the Emirates era, the Hybrid Days, the Champions, yes, the Arteta boys. However, mix it up and be creative about it. Just show us that you really know your Arsenal. Do your drop your lineup. Yes, do your lineup and drop them in the comment section of the pinned post of the official at Chivas Regal NG page on Instagram and X. And you know, the comment with the most likes, yes, that means every other Gunner must have agreed with you. Yes, they will be the person who drops that such lineup would be the one to win the jersey. So comments now with you know, your lineups, and of course you have a big chance of winning this one. So let's see who release a Gunner for life. You know, I rise, we rise. Remember to also drink Chivas responsibly.
0: Okay, of course, that's it as far as that one is concerned. But yes, thank you, Joseph, for that one. Real quick, let's take another quick break, and yes, we'll be back with more on the show.
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0: Yes, of course, the action continues. Football Live is the show. Welcome. It is your Champion Star Sports Radio Reliant FM, and yet another Saturday before we wrap things up in the football season. And the exciting thing about the football season is that these days it doesn't end. Growing up, football used to end, and then you say to yourself, Mokwe, wait small. And then you go on your own preseason break. This time, it ends now. The World Cup gets started. And yes, after the World Cup, there's the WAFCON, there's the Women's Under 20, and there's a few other competitions here and there. And before you know it, boom, new season is here again. Okay? I know some of you want this season to continue. You know, suppose they end when it gets to that debate of the matches are getting too much. And then people start saying, it's not. They should be playing more matches. Do you know how many matches I will play if I'm playing that, if they give me that money? Money, no, they reduce stress. So let's go to some of the messages we have here on the show today. Before, of course, we go back to the phone lines as we look at this conversation of Michael Carrick. This guy has done a transfer window for Michael Carrick. Patrick from Lekki, he says, Mr. Victor and Mr. Joseph, good afternoon, guys. Sorry, this is a little long. And he says, for Man United, I think Carrick did was just to change the style and information. He didn't really do anything quite technically or extraordinary. Amorim got sacked because he was stubborn, sticking to what obviously wasn't working and didn't have the players to play his style. So I wish Carrick all the best. Of course, we can't rule him out of contesting for the Premier League next season. That is if the board will back him with the relevant signings. Presently, there's no bench at United. Let me be the scout. Here are my suggested players due to affordability. Senesi on a free transfer. Yes, we know that already. Malik Diouf from West Ham United might be less because, of course, they're getting relegated. João Gomes, unfortunately, he's heading to Atletico Madrid. They've agreed personal terms. Diomand, which of the Diomand? There's a Diomand defender at Sporting CP. And there's a Diomand winger. At yes, there's also a Diomand at Lens, so yes, be specific, Patrick. And then Mika Goetz, yes, Mika Goetz, of course, the Ajax youngster, yes, who plays for Belgium. Okay, yes, he's not going to the World Cup. Leandro Trossard and the other guys, Doku and the other guys are ahead of them. Himself and Malik Fofana missed out on the World Cup. Sad one. Malik Fofana suffered an injury at the start of the season he was unable to recover from, and I think certainly not a good one for him as far as that one is concerned. Patrick from Lekki, thank you so much for that one. Really detailed there. It shows that you know this legal. This one there says, good afternoon, Brilla. Okay, he's corrected it to say top men, Vicky and Joseph. He actually said Eva. But he says, this is Adams from Akoka. Okay, no wonder you're always saying Eva, because it's Eva and Adam all the time, I guess. This one says, winning the Premier League can be a major target for Michael Carrick next season, while making top four, yes, it should be the minimum target. The EPL will be tougher come next season with the exit of Pep and the Premier. With the exit of Pep, the Premier League, the present Arteta, Arne Slot, and also there are a lot of top-level league winners. It will be a difficult thing for Carrick to achieve with Man United in his first full season. Remember, Man U are still yet to have five consecutive wins across all competitions, and I don't see them crossing that jinx soon unless they secure a proper and a clinical nine like Victor Osimhen. Okay, that's a good one. That guy will have bushy hair by August when the season kicks off. I mean,
1: if you like me, no go cut him.
0: Man, like, how do you just tie your own life to something else that you're not in control of? My brother, stop off that. When I get mine, though, when I get mine, this one here says, good morning, good afternoon, Vicky and Joseph. My Kuchila, I said, Joseph, my Kuchila, how are you doing today? Happy weekend for Carrick. The expectation of him carrying the EPL next season is a far fetched task. He says, he needs to stabilize the team first. Let it be noted that he plays just a game per week or 2 weeks, and that's a lot for him. He said that's a lot of him giving his regards this time around. There will be loads of games this time around next season, And I don't think this United defense can stand the test of time. Let's see how the summer goes. Yes, the summer window goes, and then we'll know how everything could look. Dyer from Winnipeg, Canada. Of course, this one is coming from you on the show this afternoon. This one says, good afternoon, VQ. I am Adam. Okay, he says, good afternoon, VQ. I greet Adam and Joseph. My name is Gabriel from Ikorodu. Adam and Joseph, they are not here. Just Joseph is here. Adam is taking a rest. I guess you heard him in the morning. He says, VQ, I don't know if I heard you correctly. I overheard you say that Michael Carrick has been crowned. I didn't say he's been crowned manager of the year. No, I said he's been given the contract as the coach of Manchester United on a permanent basis. I didn't say he's been crowned manager of the year. I only announced that Bruno has been named Premier League Player of the Year. Okay? Not Michael Carrick crowned manager of the year. And he says if that is true, then he really deserves it. I was shocked the other time he managed United on an interim basis and they left him to appoint Amorim. That was long ago. Then Amorim was not in the picture. It was other names that had to pop up, including Ole. He says, I'm a Chelsea fan, but indeed, that guy is a good coach. Okay. Yes, he says he's a good coach. I hope there's a whole lot. I mean, in fact, Chelsea are going to have new rivalry in the new season because we hear that from all that is being said, Maresca is going to be the man to take over at Manchester City. Mm-hmm. And if he does, you'd expect that some of these things will not exactly go down well. People will have something to say over the other man to say, okay, you did this, you did that, you did this, you did that.
1: I'm about to make them cry. Because when you for your captain to be admiring the man, and then he goes to Man City, it just takes one recommendation. Get me that man from Chelsea. He can play
0: Bring him here.
1: Nah. Take over Chicha and then Zofa Fernandez from Chelsea.
0: Because again, early indications are in the direction that Rodri might not stay. With Guardiola not staying, I doubt. I think that's also been part of why Rodri has not opened contract talks.
1: Yeah,
0: there's a possibility he returns to his home country. Mm-hmm. His countryman who brought him in the first place is leaving, so maybe he doesn't see any reason to want to continue.
1: Yeah, I'll probably look at it right that the football will be a bit different because I do not expect Maresca to now want to say, okay, this is the Guardiola. Because in fact, the ticket account Guardiola doesn't even exist anymore. You have to adopt. And it'll just make the situation good for yourself. And you might look at it from the angle of, okay, we might not be playing this exact brand of football. And, you know, you just want to be as comfortable as possible. And, I mean, you still want to play for a while. It's a World Cup year. Yes, maybe that would not, you know, be the big factor now because you're going to be playing the World Cup immediately after the season. But, I mean, as the national team captain of Spain, you want to continue to have that... you know, that comfortability, you know, that comfort of being among your guys and being able to play at the very top of your game for a very long time. So I think you'd rather look at that as, okay, yeah, I'll be able to probably do this. I don't know if Real Madrid will be looking to, you know, pick him up. Or
0: they are the ones said to be in the forefront of, you know.
1: So it makes every sense for him to, you know, move up the ladder and continue to play football at the highest level.
0: Okay, let's see how that goes because, of course, we've been talking about a lot of these things. And yes, on Football Life, the conversation continues right here on your Champions Dial. 090-41889, 090-44889. Yes, the number to call to be a part of the show today. And let's, of course, get it up and running, of course, and bring you all that we've been talking about on the show. Hello, good afternoon.
2: Hello.
0: Good afternoon. Yes, welcome.
2: My name is Silva.
0: Silva, you said?
2: My name is Ebuka, calling from...
0: Ebuka, okay. Ebuka, yeah. Welcome.
2: Well, I want to talk about Michael Carrick.
0: All right.
2: For me, he's a nice coach, but I see Carrick as my Mikel Arteta. You need to give him time. Maybe from 9 to 2 years' time. You surprise my 19. And secondly, I don't think Jose Alonso is the right coach for Chelsea. For me, I don't think so. Thank you.
0: Okay, thank you. Thank you for that one. He says he needs to be given time. I think 2 years is a good time to start given how United have had their hands burnt in the fire of late, 2 years is not.
1: Yeah, I think so. I think it's just about.
0: It's not a bad start. Yeah. I mean, 2 years is fair enough, given how United have had their hands burnt in the fire of handing out those sort of contracts that will now make you look as if you didn't know what you were doing. If you impress in 2 years, you get an extension. Yeah. Let's not give all these lengthy contracts and then we'll be settling out of, buying off your contract and, paying you all of that money. And yes, with Ten Hag and with Amorim, I'm sure United have learned. Again, it could glitter, but you don't jump on it because it glitters. And then you say, okay, we didn't want to lose the next best thing. I followed the conversation around the hiring of Amorim, and I knew that the moment the sporting director of Sporting CP moved to Manchester City, there were already rumors around he's going to prepare the place for Amorim. And it was a case of, we as United, we need to jump on this man right now before he moves to City and makes them better post-Pep era. And it was a case of, okay, let's jump in on this prospect of getting the coach first. It doesn't matter that the sporting director has moved. Let's make sure we do not also lose the coach to them. And, okay, fast forward to where we are now, it doesn't look like a brilliant idea as such, but I think United will also have to always weigh the ideas now, weigh the options available to them before they make such conclusions about signing players and getting deals done and putting themselves in a strong place where they can finish as strong as possible. Yes, all of these would matter in terms of how they want to address these issues and get themselves out of those places. 09041889, 09044889. Of course, the Championship playoffs is also today. Hull City against Middlesbrough. It's Hull City, Middlesbrough. And sad one for these guys. They brought it upon themselves. I don't feel sorry for them. There are consequences. Actions have consequences. And you knew what you were doing. You knew what you were doing and you were getting undue advantage. Talking about Southampton, the fact that they've been thrown out of this, I don't find it strange. I think they brought it upon themselves and they have to live with it as their reality now. And, it doesn't change a thing. Let's take more of the contributions on the show. 09044889, 09041889. Hello, good afternoon. Hello, good afternoon. Yes, welcome. Hello. Okay. Thanks for trying. I guess.

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1: Put all of the pieces together, string together, and before the rest of the guys come in. But for now, we have Junior Ayobami, Alamin Tijani, Michael Atata, Adeoye, Aderemi, Oputa Chibweze, Ehoke Obina, Ocholi Elias, Oyedokun Tosin, Philip Otele, Arthur Okonkwo, Femi Aziz, Oweno Senior, Nadi Tochoko, and Terem Murphy. Yes, are the guys who have currently, you know, popped into the national team camp. And of course, the training would hold by 6 p.m. this evening. Yes, it's not be night or not be night yet. Yes, this evening they would have the training session. And let's see if maybe by the end of today or maybe in the next few minutes we'll have new players on board. But for now, those are the 14 guys who will be training with the rest of the technical crew, yes, for the national team, for the Unity Cup. And moving on to the next talking point. Yes, at this point in time, we pivot to international football. Yes, you know, it is trending. The World Cup is trending. Yes, and we move to the national team camp of the Three Lions, where former England captain Wayne Rooney said Harry Maguire was very unlucky. Yes, he was very unlucky to miss out on a place in Thomas Tuchel's World Cup squad this summer. Yes, Manchester United defender Maguire, who has made 66 appearances for his country, was part of the England side that reached the semi-final of the World Cup in Russia 2018 and the last eight in Qatar 2022, just 4 years ago. And while injury has basically ruled Maguire out of Euro 2024, yes, it did happen to him. A recent recall for the match internationals had raised the 33-year-old's hopes of making the plane for the tournament in the United States, Mexico, and Canada. And now, when Rooney is 40 years old, he won 120 caps, almost double of Maguire, and scored 53 goals for England between 2003 and 2018. And having represented his country at six major tournaments, he believed the England boss has largely made the right decision. Yes, made the right calls around the number 10 position with Morgan Rogers, Jude Bellingham, and all of these players basically were preferred to Phil Foden, Cole Palmer, and Morgan Gibbs-White. But Rooney said the German's next test will be dealing with the potential outcry if Aston Villa's Rogers is selected ahead of Real Madrid's Bellingham in the starting 11. So we're giving you the opportunity, yes, to make your thoughts, your opinion. Do you think Tuchel made a mistake by dropping Harry Maguire? Do you think there's anybody else who should have been on that list? Let's have your words. 09044889 and 09041889. Yes, I would also be taking some of the text on WhatsApp, yes, to ensure that everybody gets represented. So do you think Wayne Rooney, yes, is right? Do you think Tuchel has made a mistake by not taking Harry Maguire? And who else do you think should have made that list, you know, going to the World Cup for the Three Lions? I just give you the entire 11? There's so much has been said concerning, there's so much that has gone around. But of course, you know that so much always trails the English national team. Mm-hmm. Whether players called up to whatever tournament, there's always something, you know, to talk about, especially in the Three Lions. And of course, we'll be looking at the English national team and the squad, yes, that they have put together to maintain. I don't know if they'll be able to at least get to semi-finals, but they are just trying as much as possible, you know, to ensure that they give themselves a good outing at the World Cup. So I'll go to the phone lines for a minute, but before that, let's take a look at the list all together. And for the defenders, okay, let me start from the goalkeepers. You got Jordan Pickford, who's from Everton.

0: in Anderson, Crystal Palace, James Trafford, Manchester City, even though some people have complained about James Trafford, but you know, everybody knows he won't be playing. But defenders, Rhys James, Ezra Konsa, Jawa Konsa from Bayer Leverkusen, I personally have a problem with that, but John Stones, McGahey, Dan Burn, Nick O'Reilly, Jed Spence of Tottenham Hotspur makes it ahead of Luke Shaw, Tino Rivamento of Newcastle United as well. And then you have midfielders Declan Rice, Elliot Anderson, Kobe Maynard, Jordan Anderson, Morgan Rogers, Jude Bellingham, and Eberechi Eze. For Harry Kane, yes, the forward position, you have also have him partner with Ivan Toney of Al Ahly, Ole Watkins, Aston Villa, Bukayo Saka, Marcus Rashford, Anthony Gordon, and Noni Madueke. These are the 26 guys who will be making it happen for England at the World Cup. Yes. Also, yes, Tuchel said he basically was sticking with the players that, you know, they played together at the autumn. That was in the last few months, in case you don't know. But people have also said, Ole Watkins, I mean, Ivan Toney, no, they're part of those people now. Are you the wipe chain for us? But let me know what your thoughts are. 090-44-889 and 090-41-889. Hello.
1: Joe, good afternoon.
0: Good afternoon to you, my brother. What's your name?
1: Yeah, Samuel. I'm calling from Alicia.
0: Welcome, Samuel.
1: Whatever decision the manager makes should be respected by all those, English players. I don't really understand why they kept, criticizing and talking about every decision made by any manager that is employed by the Three Lions of England. Harry Maguire here is unfortunate that he didn't make the list because, for me, he merited to be in the list too, but the manager knows his decision. He knows, why he decided to drop him. Maybe because of he's not mobile again. He might have his reasons. But let us just respect the decision of the manager. And the players he selected should be enough for the Lions to prosecute the World Cup. So all those today they will talk about this, and tomorrow they will talk about this. England international, they should be very careful, you know, whenever they talk about manager, because most of them they failed as managers. So let me just see that Maguire, he was just unfortunate. He has done well in the past 5 months with the United. So he made it to be in the list, but the manager has made his choice. So I don't see Thomas Tuchel regretting anything.
0: He's
1: not regretting anything. It's his decision.
0: All right.
1: And I see it working for him.
0: Okay.
1: Thank you very much.
0: Thank you very much for your position right there. 090-44-889 and 090-41-889. Do you think Tuchel? Yes, Thomas Tuchel. Do you agree with that list? Do you think there are players who could have made it that were dropped out? Do you even think Harry Maguire deserves a spot on that list? Hello.
2: Hello.
0: Yes. Good afternoon. What's your name? Hello. All right. You can call back if you can. 090-44-889 and 090-41-889. I would be alternating between the calls and the WhatsApp texts as well. So if you can't make it through the phone lines, you can as well do that on WhatsApp. Yeah. Don't call on WhatsApp. Mm-hmm. Don't call. Just text. And it's 090-44-889 on WhatsApp alone. No calls. Just texts. Don't say hello to. Just go straight to the point, okay? Good day. Tuchel made mistake by not picking Cole Palmer. He's more creative than the 10s he picked. Four from Magboro. Okay. Bobby Ray from London says, Tuchel made no mistake in dropping Maguire. He's too slow, injury-prone, and can't keep a high line. I'll take Wharton instead of Anderson. He's just vibes. Anderson is well, everybody agree that this English team, they need leadership. I think that's the place of Henderson anyway. Says, I'll also take Welbeck ahead of Ivan Toney. Other than that, the team is good enough to win the World Cup and are still favorites, in my opinion. Okay, that's Bobby Ray. Hello? Hello? Is anybody home? Hello? Okay, you're not ready for us, so let's leave the line open for people who are ready. 09044889 and 09041889. Hello. What's going on? Hello. Okay, call back if you can. I don't know what's happening. I sincerely don't. Probably there's a problem with the network. Hello? Okay, finally. Hello?
3: Hello, good afternoon.
0: Good afternoon, my brother. What's your name?
3: My name is Ebuke. Coming from Lekki.
0: Okay, Ebuka. Go on.
3: Is this one?
0: Yes, this is Football Live. Come on.
3: Final game for
0: all right, call back if you have something to say about the current talking points. Yes, we're talking about the English national team, the Three Lions, because Tuchel, yes, is under fire at this point in time. In fact, I've seen things, I don't see think pieces everywhere. Some people say this is shocking since 1998. This is as shocking as it gets. I don't know, but what do you think? Hello,
4: hello,
0: yes, good afternoon. What's your name?
4: Good afternoon. Ifeturi from Asaba.
0: Sorry, welcome.
4: Okay, let me come with this Harry Maguire's issue.
0: Yes.
4: Yeah, it pained me so much. Can you hear me?
0: Yes, 100%.
4: Okay, good. It's just painful that the guy didn't make his squad, and for me, deserve it. For John Stone being that squad, I'm not upset with that. Because you got statistics very well. This guy has been performed very well. So him being in that position, this position is very, very good. So I think Tuchel made a mistake there. So then for the left back, sure, and sure too. I think I like the first caller said, let's respect his opinion, his decision. He's the coach. He knows what's best. But if you look at the comment, the coach said after Maguire's coach on Inter, he knew Maguire did enough to be in that squad, but that is choice. So let's respect that. But I still wish he been scored. Thank you very much.
0: All right. Thank you very much for your take. Short and straight to the point. Okay. That's been like Ebuka. And maybe we'll take it one after the other, you know, for the names. Okay, let me just take this WhatsApp text. Good afternoon. Tuchel has made his choice, and we must respect that. I don't think anybody is disrespecting it. But although I think the English team will miss Maguire's leadership at the back. Patrick is your name. And I don't think anybody would have any problems with, you know, the goalkeeping department. Okay, that's one solved. And as we go on, we continue to look at them. Hello.
5: Good afternoon.
0: Good afternoon to you. What's your name? Your name is what?
5: Communion.
0: Okay, Communion. Let's go.
5: Okay, let me go straight to the point. The coach has already made his decision for the squad. So I think for him dropping Maguire, he has his own reason of doing that.
0: Do you think
5: and
0: it is?
5: Not the club,
0: do you think it was a mistake?
5: Country football, so I think to him.
0: To you, what do you think?
5: Thank you very much.
0: Okay, all right. To you, what do you think would be the ideal scenario? Harry Maguire making it to the United States, Canada, and Mexico, or not? Just as the man has done, I'm talking about Thomas Tuchel. Do you think it is wise? Do you think Maguire should be part of those of that list? And do you think there are players who should be there who have not? Let's look at all of this together. Let's take it from the defense. We've taken the goalkeeper departments down. Now let's go to the defenders. Rhys James is somebody who would always be. I thought he and Maguire would always be like the regular names that would always make it. So that's to the national team camp. But yes, Rhys James here is the one who has made it, obviously, you know, continue from where he stopped. Ezra Konsa, yes, the man has actually risen in stature. Yeah, whether you like it or not, I think he's a good defender. Jarrod Konsa, I'll be honest with you, I've not particularly monitored Jaron Concert because, I mean, he's playing outside of the big leagues. He's in the Bundesliga, you know, with Bayer Leverkusen. And I thought, okay, he's been decent ever since he's made his debut for the Three Lions. But personally, I feel like his versatility has gotten him into this team. He can play as a right back, also as a center back. So I could understand from that point of view. Hello.
6: Hello, Joseph.
0: Yes, good afternoon.
6: Good afternoon. This is David from Atlanta.
0: Welcome, David.
6: Okay. In my own opinion, I think Thomas Tuchel made a very big mistake by leaving out Harry Maguire. I think it's understandable that he left out Cody and Kovar because Palmer has been playing, but he lost form. Then for Foden, he has not played a lot. But this is where I see. If you look at that defense line, there is no leader there. Okay, maybe we play with James.
0: Yes.
6: Or we can't trust with James to play all the games. And John Stones that he picked hasn't played enough in England. I heard some people saying that maybe he dropped Maguire because of high line. He's not fast enough. That doesn't mean you shouldn't pick him. You can pick him. Play the people. Start with the people you want to start. There are the situations where you have set piece or you need to score a goal. You can put him there and he'll be in the box. He has a lot to offer. So if you look at the attack line, there's Harry Kane. You can lead him from there. In the midfield, they have Brother Henderson, like they called him up or the guy right. But in the defense, minus with James, other people there. Can't trust them, and those people, they have not played together for long. Even at the left back position, I think the only person there is Nico Rice. He should have called Luke Shaw or Lewis Hall. Like, he should have called people that have a lot of experience and people that have been playing all through the season. So for me, I think that Maguire that he talks, I haven't understood it at all. Even if you want to play with people that have speed, can't you call him and put him on the bench? If you are looking for a goal, or if you have a set piece at the dying moment, you can put him there. You have a lot to offer them. So for me, I think he made the wrong call with Harry Maguire, especially in particular. Thank you so much.
0: Thank you very much for your take. Thank you very much for that one. And so talking about the defense line, we have Jaron Concept. But for John Stones to make it, it's not as well. Maguire has had a fair share of injury this season, but I think every time he comes back, he's always been fantastic for Manchester United. And I don't think, again, I really doubt there's a better ball-playing defender than Harry Maguire from England. Currently, I doubt that. It is arguable, yes. I mean, I think he's one of the top guys in the league when it comes to that. You know, alongside the likes of Van Dijk, you know, and a few, Lisandro Martinez as well, and who else? Chelsea doesn't have much of that. Maybe West Fofana, but he's not exactly been playing so much. But that's his profile. They are fantastic ball carriers. They are fantastic ball play defenders. But Maguire, as an English defender, I think is the top. So when you're talking about high line, the reason why you play high line is, first of all, not just because of offside traps or whatnot. It means you are ultra attacking, and then you have players who are comfortable with the ball to even create chances from that back and, you know, drive the attack, which Maguire is fantastic at. You know, it pops in even from the wings, and there's no way you put him and doesn't, you know, do well. Playing against counter attacks, he's done it numerous times. So it's not just all about, you know, fast players. And there's a reason why, you know, he's been a mainstay for all this while. You know, you compliment him with somebody who is, you know, probably fast. I'm not saying, even to talk about, you know, being a fast player, I don't think it's just all down to that. Because when you have Ezra Konsa, who has been the one to play, you know, many of the games for England, I'm not sure how many of the counter-attacks they've had to suffer. So it means you just have to know how to, you know, play, you know, some of the players at, you know, the very best positions. And then you have, McGahee, yes, fantastic. Maguire have actually been playing together for a while now. I won't say for a very long time. but they've been the like number one partnership. When Maguire plays, I mean, sometimes he gets injured and he's not part of the team, but when he plays, it's basically been him. And you look at the results, they've kept clean sheets. They've not been conceding goals. So that's why it feels as if it's a, you know, head-scratching moments when, you know, all of this happened. Dan Burn, yeah, for a guy his height, obviously he's going to be a plus. And, of course, he's a very aggressive guy. He's brave. Yes, one of the bravest defenders you have because he puts absolutely everything into, you know, winning balls. He can also play as a right back. I mean, as a left back. So I can understand because he's done that for Newcastle United or with Newcastle United numerous times. But Nico Reilly as well on the attacking things, you know, phase of things, is not much solid of a player. So if you are having a Trent Alexander-Arnold out of this team, and I would not be fooled by the flashes of Nico Reilly. He scores goals, that's good. But defensively, he's not your best guy. He's deficient in that you know aspect of his game. And then you have Jed Spence as well. Let me go back to the phone lines. Hello.
7: Hello. Good afternoon, Mr. Joseph.
0: Good afternoon to you. What's your name?
7: Good afternoon. I'm calling from Oguta Imo State.
0: Welcome.
7: You see, they're making the sport of England squad. Mm-hmm. Everybody has his own choice and ways of doing his things. The man has calculated players who will be useful to him.
0: What do you think? Has he made a mistake with Maguire? Do you think there are other players who could have made the list?
7: Yes, Maguire is not out of his materials to work. That's what I decide.
0: That's what you think?
7: For myself, even me as the England coach, I won't take Maguire to
0: okay.
7: England.
0: Okay,
7: to
0: that's what I want to hear.
7: Yes, yes. Mm. Thank you very much.
0: All right, thank you very much for your opinion. Okay, I was talking about Jed Spence. Yes, to be honest, Jed Spence is somebody who could... He's versatile as well. Yes, you have to respect the man and his quality and his talent. But against players like Luke Shaw, who has basically been as fit as a horse this season, experienced, quality, against the Jed Spence, I think the only thing, you know, Jed Spence probably does better. Shaw can play as a centre-back as well, but Jed Spence can also drift in into that midfield role. And maybe that's what he's looking for. I do not know. But in terms of quality... It's really hard to argue that Jed Spence is better than a Luke Shaw. Hello. In that particular position, anyway. Hello.
8: Hello.
0: Yes, good afternoon. Now, Joseph,
8: happy
0: here.
8: Happy weekend.
0: Happy weekend to you. What's your name?
8: It's a bunch of people. Anyone
0: want to come
8: in for Anisha?
0: Welcome.
8: Okay.
0: Hello? You have to call back. I'm sorry. You have to call back because that line was not clear. Okay, we're talking about Jed Spence and people have also mentioned Lewis Hall. Why? I think the guy has been fantastic, you know, for Newcastle United. He's been brilliant as well. And each time he's been called upon, he's made his debut for England as well. And I think, personally, probably a more solid choice than Jed Spence because I've seen it countless times. He can't defend. Properly defend, he can attack as well. Yeah, I mean, or maybe not on a very large scale, but you get what I mean. If you're looking for a defender and you're prioritizing defense, like you know, Reece James over Trent, you could put the dots together. Hello.
9: Hello.
0: Yes. Hello. Good afternoon.
9: Yeah. Good afternoon. True. You, Stanley from.
0: Welcome, Stanley.
9: You're doing a nice job. You keep your hand on your.
0: Yeah, is a. They hear you. Just go on.
9: Greetings to Vicky.
0: Yeah.
9: All right. The Spence, two people in that list that I'm not comfortable with. Mm-hmm. He has every right. Let me first answer your question. Maguire, I should have made the cut. That I don't have anything not picking Maguire. But his coach, I think his decision and all that. But two people that I would have that have question marks over is Jay Spence and Jane Dean. Is it Jay?
0: James Trafford?
9: Not the keeper Anderson. No, not Henderson. The other Henderson, the midfielder.
0: Elliot Anderson.
9: Jordan Anderson.
0: Okay, Henderson,
9: yeah,
0: okay.
9: Henderson, yeah, that is the person I have issue with. I don't have issue with. Those are used to put, I have question marks over, like how, and all that stuff. Not being biased, like an asthma fan, I feel Cohen should have been there instead of Madrigue. Fine, the usual suspects are there, the And even I have Antonio, I don't see any reason why Antonio should be there ahead of what's his name? This guy,
0: Danny Welbeck.
9: United player.
0: Calvert-Lewin.
9: Calvert-Lewin. Mm-hmm. Yeah, so I can't be playing the Saudi League where you are level the top scorer. You have John Felix as a top scorer and everything. And you're getting benched for someone who has scored one of the highest goals for English players in the Premier League. This guy. So we're just taking up Anthony for the penalties because he's a fantastic penalty taker. Maybe looking at, okay, when he's going to win in the knockout stages, and then maybe going to look at get to enter into penalties. Maybe you bring an Anthony who's fantastic from the this team and another. So maybe that's what he's just looking at. Because in my eyes, he's using for bringing one or two players into that team. So apart from that, I just think instead of just to mention Lewis Hall, I think it has been a good option at that made back. So I don't know how the team is going to set up, if Riley is going to be the first starter in that left back, or it's going to be Tambon, I don't know. Then it's going to have Shikosa and then Guehi in the center back, then just definitely going to start. For my interest in the outlaw, I'd love to know who are going to looking at those three in midfield. I don't know who to start if Eze is going to start another top. But just that's really what he wants to pick, and then let's say it goes. And I think this will be the case of Saka and Palma for this year. Thank you very much.
0: All right. Thank you very much.
10: Okay. Yes, we are back. And a whole lot about Thomas Tuchel, what's been happening. Again, I have my reservations. I have my criticisms as well. I think with what he's been able to do, it's tough to see a sense in how some of the most experienced players are being left out. But I think this looks to me the sort of decision where he's been able to carry the guys along to say, this is what is expected, but this is what we want to do because of where we want to get to. Because I'm not sure that he just woke up and submitted a list and then he announced a list. There's a bunch of guys that this list will also have to go through, and he would have spent his time convincing them as to why he wants those guys to be on the list rather than some certain other kinds of people. But Rooney's criticism, I don't think it is out of place. But did Thomas Tuchel make a mistake? Yes, did Tuchel made a mistake dropping Maguire? Who else should have been on the list is the question we are asking on the show today. There was also the whole talk of, I particularly felt that in the pecking order, or I feel that in the pecking order, because I still feel that way, so yes, it's relevant to say I feel, that Saka and, between Saka and Jared Bowen should be the guys on the right.
0: Mm-hmm. Not Nani.
10: I didn't think Nani was the guy. But I want to go back to the recent friendly matches where they played and Nani was invited, and I think in one of those games he scored and Tuchel took him out at first half. It's hard to explain now, but you sort of felt that if he was tweaking his style of play where he wants a guy who talks in with the fullbacks and tries to force them in behind, Nani was that guy because he's a bit more explosive compared to the Sakas and the Bowens. He runs, but his decision-making is not exactly the best. But maybe somebody who just runs the channel and holds the ball for the rest of the guys to close him down, and then he tries to make a decision. Again, when these things are explained from a certain point of view, I think it starts to make sense, but I do not want to say that that's the only thing that determines it. I mean, the Kobe we've also seen from January up until this time has been a fantastic Kobe, where we said that because of how the likes of Adam Wharton have played their way into the team and the number of matches they had played in the course of the season, they deserve it ahead of the Kobe. But because of what Kobe gives, you want to look at it and say Wharton is not the most defensive guy. But if you talk of bringing the ball and stringing passes forward, he does a lot of that. And I don't think Thomas Tuchel is particular about who's the most ball playing. Who's the most... I think he's just probably looking at it from the guys he can tweak to give him what he wants and how he can squeeze those. Again, that's not to make an excuse for me thinking that any of these guys are ahead of Maguire in the pecking order.
0: But if that's their line of thoughts, then Jed Spence is a ball player, but not a perfect defender. A guy like what's his name now? He's basically a ball player. Can't, you know, get into the midfield, the inverted.
10: But
0: you have Nico Reilly as well.
10: But I think also that if you talk of ball players, maybe John Stones and O'Reilly are.

0: The NBA playoffs are underway, and now you can trade every game on Kalshi. You can also trade on who wins each series, the conference finals, and the championship. San Antonio is currently trading at 19% to win it all, meaning a $100 trade pays out over $500 if they take the title. On Kalshi, you're trading against other people in a live market. No house, no odds makers. And as odds move, you can buy in or out anytime throughout the postseason. For a limited time, download the Kalshi app and use code PASS to get $10 when you trade $10. K-A-L-S-H-I. Kalshi. Trade on anything.
1: Public, I can tell you for certain that, Dukla Prague lost to Ostrava 3-0. Boleslav against Teplic. Teplic won that game by 2-0. And, action in other places as far as those games are concerned. Let's take you to Malaysia. Johor DT, of course, in a game against Kuching City FC. It is goalless at halftime. This is the first time in like 23 matches these guys will not score at halftime, at least a goal at halftime. They've not lost in a long, long time. And yes, they have it going their way the best way possible. In the Azerbaijan, Hamstad lead against Ograd by 1-0. It's halftime in that game. Karma lead against Degenfors by 1-0. Also, it's halftime in that game. Partizan Belgrade have doubled their lead against Radniki by 2-0. That, of course, is the scoreline right now as far as these games are concerned. Okay, yes, 090-41-089, 090-44-089. Good afternoon.
2: Hello.
1: Good afternoon.
2: Good afternoon, gentlemen.
1: Welcome.
2: Hey, John.
1: Okay.
2: I want to talk about the England squad, the exclusion of Harry Maguire from the English squad. England squad. Anyway, I think it's a mistake by this girl, not including Maguire in the squad. But when you look at the performance of Maguire from Manchester United, the latter end of the season, towards the ending of the season, he made a very big mistake because the experience of Maguire really needed us at England squad. And what surprises me again was the inclusion of John Stones in that squad. Because John Stones has not been, has been injured. He has not been playing for matches for a very long time now. So how do we explain the inclusion of John Stones in that England squad? The one that is not really fit, and then Rocky Maguire has had a very solid performance for Manchester United. So I think it's a very big issue, but he has already made his decision. I wish them all the best. Thank you.
1: Okay, thank you so much for that one as well. As we continue to take more of the contributions on the show, and if you think the coach made a mistake not picking one of England's most experienced defenders to be a part of the team. Two more calls and then we can switch gears to the next talking point. Hello, good afternoon.
3: Hello, good afternoon.
1: Yes, welcome.
3: This is Victor once again.
1: Okay, Victor.
3: So for me, I think Maguire has no right to go online and be forming this emotional guy. I think if you go way back to Gary Southgate, when Maguire was having a horrendous season, he was still in the squad and nobody talked about it. So he should understand and be able to give other players benefit of doubt that are in this squad now. So I don't agree with all this is emotional and everything. He does not deserve to be in this squad and find job from Timothy Shaw. Thank you.
1: Okay. Thank you. Thank you for that one. Again, I don't expect that. I think he was a mainstay in the Southgate team. Talking about Harry Maguire, you were never going to make a lineup without him being there. Yes, but as it stands right now, a new coach comes in, everybody's expected to start on a clean slate, everybody's expected to impress in a certain way, and then we can begin to talk about, okay, is he ready? Can he give his best? Is he that man? All of this. And I'm sure that's why we're stuck in this place talking about Maguire right now. Hello. Good afternoon. Okay. Yes, let's take a break. Yes, let's take a break on the show this afternoon. When we come back, yes, we have a place to take you. And yes, it is about more talking points on Football Live on your Champions Style Sports Radio Berlin FM. We'll be back with more. Stay with us.

0: that they could get with a corner kick. Shooting star still looking for the 3-point and oh, fantastic header.
1: The WBC interim heavyweight champion of the world, the Nigerian Nightmare.
2: In this very moment, I'm king.
3: And Carroll's there, and he's won it for Liverpool. Much criticised club record signing comes up with a header that lifts their spirits.
2: Tired with the crown, yes.
4: He'll be looking to switch it quickly here for Ronaldo, who's got the better of Diego Alves. And Ronaldo scores brilliantly. The finish of a master, a craftsman at work.
2: Shout out to my haters, sorry that you couldn't faze me.
5: Today, Pedro on the back, this is Cardo. He's the captain as well. The man who saved the game for Nigeria takes the victory to the final. Nwankwo Kanu, what a moment for him.
2: Greatness is what we want to bring up.
3: Oh, I don't believe it. Aguero, with seconds of the season remaining, has won the Premier League title for Manchester City. Hollywood, make this movie.
6: They have become the first African side to win Olympic gold and to win a major world footballing tournament. 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
8: 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Another Messi milestone, a half century of goals in the Champions League, and he's the youngest player to reach that figure.
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Yes, the action continues right here at Football Live, your Champions Dial Sports Radio, Brilliant FM. Of course, let's get right into more further talking points and the big stories as the action continues right here on the show. Yes, of course, I did inform you that we're counting down to the end of the season. Of course, Hull City and Middlesbrough are playing for qualifiers to the playoffs. Let's let you know that Manchester City youngster Nico Reilly has been voted Young Player of the Year. Yes, in the English Premier League, he's been voted Young Player of the Year. Yes, Nico O'Reilly has been voted Young Player of the Year. Bruno Fernandes is Premier League Player of the Season. Yes, Premier League Player of the Season. And yes, Young Player of the Year is Nico O'Reilly of Manchester City. Okay, O'Reilly is the Young Player of the Season. Let's let you know that in the Scottish Cup, yes, action has kicked off. In the game between Celtic and Dunfermline, yes, in that game, it is goalless at the moment. Dunfermline, of course, came really close to pulling ahead in that game. Celtic have also had a penalty appeal not given to them. And yes, just the early minutes of that game right now, and it is a goalless affair that I can let you know as things stand. We're just about some 10 minutes. This is the 10th minute of that game right now. Going on the 11th minute in that fixture.

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1: It's a good stepping stone for him and to make his own CV go more and more high. But talking about people that are talking, that you'll be talking facing Chelsea or so, please, just focus on the topic. Don't say that the eye will clear.
2: Don't worry. Just contribute now. Make your contribution, please. Make your contribution, please. Okay. We already countered that. I'm sure you heard him. You heard when we tell him.
1: For the past some months now, I said okay. Some people are talking. No, entirely all these South fans. All because they just.
2: I hope you heard when we told him that. It's not whether Naingo played the match. Why are you still going back there?
1: Calm down, home. I did. Better calm down. Thank you.
2: Okay. That's fine. Okay. You've made your point as far as that one is concerned, and your point is noted. But please, it's always healthy for you guys to stick to the topic. Even when the person was saying it, we did say no being good play the match, which 5 years. Oh, that's good. They're good. They look you. May you go there win 5 trophies. I'm sure you were not satisfied with the fact that we tried to talk him out of that. You still needed to have something to say about that. Now, Liverpool head coach Arne Slot has promised that his side would return to winning ways next season after a difficult defense of their Premier League title this campaign. The Reds have already been beaten 12 times in the league so far this season, with Sunday's final game against Brentford to come. It is their most defeats in the Premier League campaign in more than a decade. Injuries to key players have badly hindered Liverpool, while the season also started under the cloud following the tragic death of Diogo Jota in a car crash last summer. Schlott, however, is adamant that things will be different following another deep into the transfer market this summer and better luck on the injury front next season. Can Arne Slot be trusted to turn the fortunes of Liverpool around? Joseph.
3: Well, I think that is really... Arne Slot is basically unpopular at this point in time, especially among Liverpool fans, and the reasons are not far-fetched. I mean, with the amount of money he's been trusted with to, you know, get the team, you know, to basically, based on the, you know, even up the momentum they finished this last season with, although, yeah, they were not particularly well, but they won the Premier League. And you would understand when, you know, so much has been entrusted into his, you know, into his hands to be able to at least double down on that and probably improve on not just winning the Premier League, probably do the Champions League as well. But, I mean, everything has basically gone to gutters. Now they are struggling to even win, I mean, to even get into Champions League places. I would understand why he's been really unpopular, you know, for the better part of the year or the season. So, for me, I think you just need to correct. I mean, what are the chances that whoever you'll be appointing to get it right, straight on? I mean, when, you know, the leader of the team basically been calling to question how you approach games and how you even set up. And then, you know, you have majority of the dressing room backing him. I think personally, you know, you just have to give it a bit of time. All the mistakes that were done before, maybe you should not even entrust him with so much freedom, you know, when he was having all of those when he was signing all of those guys, you know, during the summer. Maybe that was the mistake as well. Maybe you have to also pay for not having a sporting direction as far as the club is concerned. And you know, yeah, it could be overwhelming as well. But so now, you know, want to say you want to get rid of him at this point in time, despite all of the crisis things that have happened, you know, during the course of the season, you know, injuries, players' loss of form, you know, Salah being the chief factor as well. I think, to be honest, you want to at least make things right, get the better defenders so that when players are injured, I mean, everybody looks like, look at

looks at Arsenal and feel like, okay, they have a good squad. Even when somebody is getting injured, you have another person in there who can do the work. And it's a luxury Arne Slot has not been able to enjoy throughout the season. So I think for me, you just have to, you know, again, it's not just even about how, whether he won the trophy last season or not. I think it's just about, okay, giving him a level playground and see how it works out again. I think it will be unfair if, you know, he's not given that leeway, you know, based on all of the things that have happened. Meanwhile, we also do not should not forget that this team were almost dead at some point this season. It felt as if they were not coming back. But, you know, somehow he's in a position to fight for the Champions League, because at that point they were basically out of the entire thing, you know, altogether. But, you know, despite all that struggle, the behind the scenes, you know, issues with Salah, with many of the guys, he's been able to rally them back and, you know, give them that spirit and say, okay, yeah, we have to fight for something. And somehow he's been able to, you know, rescue something out of it. You know, despite plenty of his players out injured and even, you know, the unrest within the dressing room. So I think because of that, maybe you will not say much of trust, but I think, you know, I want to give him the opportunity to, you know, turn things around and, you know, make all the things that have, you know, gone poor for him, make them right again. And let's see if they can continue from there. Maybe give him up until, you know, the first quarter of the next season. Mm. And if it's not, you know, looking as if something is, you know, would change, I think, yeah, you have all the rights in the world to, you know, to lay him off. But for me, for now, I don't think so.

0: The NBA playoffs are underway, and now you can trade every game on Kalshi. 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K-A-L-S-H-I. Kalshi. Trade on anything.
1: The guys are really made that. So, let's say, probably just like repeating again. So, are you going to repeat next season and expecting to like win the league? I don't think so. I'm sorry, but I don't think so. You'll need to, you go to the market and buy lots and lots of players again to replace the likes of Salah, Arnold, because to me, they're not replaced Arnold yet. Arnold, and I don't think they're going to see the keeper in that Georgian keeper. I don't think it's what they need. Understand, and they need to get these defenders. Konate, if I'm not mistaken, the contract is finishing next month, June or July, if I'm not mistaken. So they still need to buy and buy. So I just think it's popping under 300, 400 million in getting those players that they need. If you look at the Salah position, who's going to replace, who's in the market? The only person that is capable to obtain the Salah is an Olise. And buying a key person that is able to stay with it for whatever amount. No, that's football for you. They might bring like 200 and they're selling. So, I don't think there's anybody in the market that can say Salah. And Salah has shown that the slot team is the one that has carried that team. And this isn't that he's been able to carry because of fitness and everything. We're seeing the true color of that team. So for me, I don't think this guy was the name of the slot strategy guy. They should go for a different coach. To me, I think they made it out and also. But they still had the chance to me in this area. Like, I don't know. I just love the guy. Me as an Arsenal fan, sometimes I even. With all respect to Arteta, I feel like maybe he should fire or maybe Ayola should take over and that's all. I don't know, but I just see what that guy is doing, and I'm a big fan of Ayola, and I don't think that Liverpool should go for the guy if they really want to actually improve on that. I don't think they're doing anything, to be honest. I think they missed it with their transfers here in the summer. They actually missed that. So, thank you very much.
2: Thank you. Thank you so much for that one as well, and for your contribution on the show today. It is Football Live, and yes, the action continues right here on the show. Yes, we'll, of course, take more of the contributions. Hello. Only crystal clear calls, please. If you're in a noisy place, you know what to do. I mean, the moment you start dialing the number, move away from where you know that the sound in the background can interfere with the conversation we're about to have. Okay, if you do that, we can have a crystal clear call, and then you can make your contribution on the show. Okay, yes, let's have that, and let's talk on Football Live. Still your champion star Sports Radio Brunei FM, and yes, as the action continues right here, let's get right into it and take more of the calls on the show today. We're looking at Arne Slot, we're looking at Maresca, all of these and lots more. Hello.
3: Yeah, hello, Joseph and Victor. This is Nicole.
2: Welcome.
3: Yeah, okay. So, on this Slot issue here, I still have an open mind about him. For what he did in the first season, I think you can understand, you can give him the benefit of the doubt. But even the signing, the problem is what you said about signing, people going into the market and then getting players. I don't think Liverpool will give him that kind of transfer kick that they gave him at the start of the season. Because even when he did that, the intention behind that was for Liverpool to dominate for the number of years we must have it. So it was just based on what he did in his first season that made them go all the way out and sign all those players. So what is there is that you're basically just leaving for the next season, just giving benefit of the doubt, because I think the club board would not want to spend that money. In fact, even when they did it, because I was following the whole news, it wasn't like the money was there, but it was a necessary evil that they needed to do at the point. Just back it, if they could dominate for a stretch. And then I think the financial benefits of them probably winning the league again and all that made them take the risk by giving him the money that he was able to spend. And so he should not even expect that didn't happen. And then the wise business decision for the Liverpool board now would be to leave him until at least the end of next season.

0: he should probably just pick out his priority positions where he feels like he's in dire need of an upgrade, probably center back or wherever he thinks, or maybe replacing Salah, and then just focus on that. I just feel like, I don't know, I can't say he's a very good coach. I can't say he was the fluke and all that. I feel like the time it took for him to win his first title was very short, and then it kind of gives him like a leeway or a leverage, something to fall back on and say, okay, I won my first trophy, my first season, and all that. So they'll just probably just give him a few million quid to do some little business, to just strengthen his most critical positions where he needs strengthening, and then see how it goes.
1: Okay.
0: So that's just my take on it.
1: All right. Thank you so much for your take on the show. Yes, it is still Football Live, and the action continues right here. 090-41089, 090-44089. We're cooking, and yes, we are right in it. As the action continues right here, we're looking at Arne Slot, and yes, his future at Liverpool, yes, is once again being called into question, and different things are being said about the brother, and if you will back him to go all the way and turn the fortunes of the club around at this point in time. You think he's that man to get the job done? Well, question marks around if he is the same guy, if he can still do the job, and if, of course, you will give him the benefit of the doubt to deliver on that front. Well, we are waiting to see what it will turn out to be like, and everyone, of course, is looking forward to what will happen. But yes, ahead of that time, do you trust it to turn the fortunes of Liverpool Football Club around and get them firing once again? Yes, we're 30 minutes away from wrapping up this show today. Good afternoon, presenters. This one says, please help me greet all Arsenal fans. So Tyson from Warri. Okay, Arsenal fans, Tyson, they greet you now. This one here says, good afternoon, guys in the studio. Mareshka's first season in City is a 50-50 chance. He would need to build his own team from the ingredients he met on ground. Yes, he says he might or might not be an instant hit. Tosin from Okpebi. Yes, this one is coming from you. This one says, good evening, guys. I don't think Slot would meet up to Liverpool's expectations for next season. In fact, he might eventually be one of the managers to get sacked as far as the big teams in the EPL is concerned, because the likes of Maresca, Alonso, Carrick, Arteta, I'll also have something to prove and to play for next season. I'm a little disappointed they didn't take the advantage to sign Xabi Alonso. And for Maresca, I wish him the best at City. Osha! This one is coming from you today. Good evening, Vicky and Joseph. Yes, every coach has their personal plans and targets, but it doesn't matter what their plans are. Arsenal dominance has come to stay. Okay, he says, as for Arne Slot, can plan whatever he likes. My name is Prophet Akerele Daniel. Okay, he says, a big thanks to you guys. Okay, from Ikotun Kingdom. Okay, now. All right, let's go back to it. Celtic have made it 3-0. Yes, 3-0 it is right now in favor of Celtic in that game. And I can tell you, 73 minutes on the clock, Celtic lead by 3-0. And yes, Kelechi Iheanacho is the scorer. Came off the bench in the 58th minutes for James Forrest. And now he has scored in the 73rd minute. Kelechi Iheanacho, yes, he has made it 3-0 for them. And why not? Anywhere. The man has talked about how much of a joker the player has been for him this season. How much of an experienced sub who comes off the bench and makes a difference for them, especially in the running for the title. Kelechi Iheanacho was so, so important to these guys. And yes, once again, tonight he is showing why he's been that man, helping at the forefront and making things count where it matters as far as their season is concerned. In Croatia, Rijeka lead 1-0 against Gorica. And I can tell you that Varaždin lead 2-0 against Istra. 1961, yes, in that game. Aras lead against Zira by 2-0 in Azerbaijan. And in Belarus, Zodino against the FC Minsk. It is 2-0. Zodino lead in that game. Okay, let's go to Action, of course, in Bulgaria. Okay, the top flight guys have not exactly started. But at halftime, Hull City against Middlesbrough is also goalless in that game. And, of course, a place in the Premier League is at stake. And the action is going down right there. I can tell you that game is worth hundreds of millions of pounds as far as that one is concerned. Action has kicked off in the extra classa. Yes, in the extra classa in Poland. Yes, only Corona Kielce have scored against Cracovia. All other games are still goalless. Yes, all other games are still goalless. Action, of course, kicked off 4 minutes ago in those games. Yes, in that league, as those games are already up and running at this point in time. Yes, the guys are getting up for the second 45 of the game right there in the championship as a promotion is currently being fought for. Yes, would let you know how things are looking as far as that one is concerned. 090-41,089, 090-44,089 yes, the numbers to call as we continue right here on the show. Yes, it is Football Live, and looking at the man, Enzo Maresca. Yes, he's a favorite to take over at Manchester City. And we're asking if, of course, you would back him to continue from where Pep Guardiola left off. Do you think, yes, Enzo Maresca can continue from where Pep Guardiola left off and, yes, continue to bring more success to City as their quest to be remain a dominant force in the Premier League continues? Or you think maybe things can change a little? Some have said, well, don't expect too much from the man. Some have said, well, he would require a bit of time. You must be willing to give him a bit of time and hope that things will look good at some point. But for the time being, just take it easy and hope that he will come good. Hello. Hello, good afternoon.
2: Hello.
1: Good afternoon to you.
2: Hello.
1: Yes, good afternoon. Sir. Welcome.
2: Can you hear me?
1: Yes, I can. You're welcome.
2: My name is Chidus. I'm calling from Apapa.
1: Okay, go on.
2: I'm sorry for what happened when my radio, my phone was making noise. I'm sorry.
1: Okay, let's hear you now.
2: Yeah. I want to talk about Man City. Okay. New coach. I'm taking over from Guardiola. This former Chelsea coach is going to do his best. The coach is a good coach. But the truth remains that nobody will beat, I'm sorry to say this, nobody is going to beat this Guardiola record, even in time to come. This new Man City coach, he's a good coach. He tried his best, even though it was a fault of the owner of Chelsea. We know the reason he left Chelsea. But for this Man City now, he's going to do his best. But not for this fourth season. If they give him chance, he will try. He's a good coach. Where if he used to players and the players want to play for him, he will take Man City to next level for sure. Here I hang my boots.
1: Okay, thank you for hanging your boots there, but don't retire. Cracovia made it 1-1 against the Corona Kielce. I can guarantee you that over 1.5 in that league today, now what I will be over 1.5 now water for that league today. If you are not there yet, you probably want to check it out at this point in time because we're running out of time. Second half, of course, Middlesbrough still doing their best to make sure they edge past Hull City. Nothing has changed there so far. But, of course, Middlesbrough are beginning to rack up the corners. Yes, they are beginning to rack up the corners in this game. This is like their second or third now, as far as this one is concerned. And they've pretty much done a decent job from corner situations. I gave them over 3.5 corners coming into this game. They've done three now. Just one more to go, and we're in the 49th minute in this game. So I think that should come through. I'm sure you heard that today on Bet Guardian. Over 3.5 corners for Middlesbrough. I always knew goals would be difficult, but the corner markets, Middlesbrough don't play around when it comes to the corner market. That family now pulled one back against the Celtic. It is 3-1 in that game. And yes, after Kelechi Iheanacho Chelsea school, Nygren has been substituted. Alex Oxlade-Chamberlain is on now. And in fact, with the quality of, you know, recruitment, he's been able to just make here and there, and, you know, players who felt were past it, and a few other names here and there. And he has a solid squad, at least for the quality of what obtains in the Scottish League. This is not bad at all. Talking about Martin O'Neill. But of course, we'll see how things are looking. Let's take some more calls. Hello, good afternoon.
3: Hello.
1: Welcome.
3: Good evening. Hello.
1: Yes, good evening.
3: Good evening. I'm just listening to your discussion. Hello.
1: Okay, you might have to try to reach us again. I'm not sure if you are making reference to what we were talking about, but yes, what we're discussing about, we have our talking points and we've been looking at them. If you think Maresca, of course, if you trust him to continue from where Pep Guardiola left off, as he's been penciled as the favorite to take over from the iconic Spanish coach who will be leaving City after tomorrow's last game at the Etihad. Yes, we're also looking at Arne Slot. Hello, good afternoon.
4: Hello, good afternoon.
1: Good afternoon to you.
4: You're
1: welcome. Okay.
4: Yeah. Talking about the city, Maresca. You will agree with me, like, this dragon that is going to, that is big.
1: You will have to speak up a little, please. Could you do that, please?
4: Can you hear me?
1: This is better if you can, like, maintain it.
4: You agree with me that that's a big shoe. Maresca is going to fall. It's going to be difficult task for you, but I think for the league side, when it comes to the league, I think he can wrestle with the rest of the coach there. Yeah. Maresca is not bad. We saw what he's doing. Chelsea. It's just that Chelsea hierarchy where we are unable to change things. And if Man City hierarchy could be patient enough, look at the way Arsenal board are patient with Arteta. Believe me, Man City will be near what it is. It's just that only the pay, probably the payment is different from Guardiola. Thank you.
1: Okay, thank you so much for that one. And the game is still on, and both guys are definitely giving their best. Joseph, your thoughts on the performances of these two sides?
5: Well, it has been a case of Boosting actually going for it, but not being lucky enough to, you know, be any threat to both sides. I think it has been end to end. In fact, the first half, I'll probably say, was for Middlesbrough, but this second half so far, I think they've been more on the passenger side, and, you know, Hull City have tried as much as possible to, you know, at least get something going. But it's been a balanced game from every indication. It's been open, so no team has particularly come close to scoring as such. So I don't know. I just hope that they are just not trying to test each other. But I would not be surprised if we don't have a goal until in the late minutes of this game, because it doesn't feel like so at this point in time. But again, you just get the feeling that, okay, they are trying, but they've never been near, you know, to an extent where you feel, okay, this side would eventually get a lead. So it's been, you know, pretty much open and end-to-end like that.
1: Okay. Let's get right into it, of course, and take a look at some of the contributions that we have coming in at this point in time on the show this evening, before we, of course, say our goodbyes right now. Ara's lead, 2-0 against Zira. Jorginho lead against FC Minsk by 2-0. Rijeka lead 1-0 against Gorica. And Varazdin lead 2-0 against Istra, 1961. In the Vekaus Liga, yes, in Finland, I can tell you that Eves lead against Nistan by 1-0. Of course, Yarrow against Marian Hamid is Yarrow who lead by 2-0. KUPS lead against Lati by 2-1. SJK trail against AC Olul by 1-0 in another game. Of course, these are the leagues you'll be hearing for a while. Yes, these are the leagues you'll be hearing for a while. In fact, start getting used to the names now because, man, it will bore you. Yeah, Apoel Petah Tikva against Maccabi Tel Aviv 1-1 inside 44 minutes. And if we go to Luxembourg, Bissen against Defadange, Bissen lead by 1-0. FC Mama against Yonis Kanach. It is goalless, 82 minutes on the clock. Niedekon trail by 2-3 against Dedelange. Yes, of course, I can tell you that Rassen Luxembourg lead 6-1 against Rodange and Unastrassen against Mordov. It is goalless in that game. Valletta against Gira in Malta. It is 2-1. Valletta leading that game. Volendam 1, Willem Vy 2. It is 3-3 on aggregate in that fixture. And if you go to Poland, did I tell you to go for over 1.5 in their market today? Have you done it? Gorica, Cracovia against Corona Kielce is 1-1. Gornik Zabrze against Radomiak Radom. It is already 2-0. We're waiting for the Jagiellonas, the Lech Poznan, the Legia Warsaw, the Motor Lublin, the Pogon Szczecins, and all the rest, guys, the Rakovs, and all the rest to give us goals. Ludovic Lotz against Piast Gliwice is already 1-0. And yes, we are right there waiting for what this game will say. 86 minutes on the clock, of course. Celtics still lead by 3-1. I can let you know that Kelechi Iheanacho is among the scorers. He scored the third goal for Celtic before they eventually conceded one in this game. Maribor lead against Aluminium by 1-0. It's 13 minutes on the clock in that game right there. And of course, in Ukraine, yes, Kapati Lviv against FK Zorya Luhansk. Kapati Lviv lead by 1-0 inside the first 43 minutes of this game. And these, of course, are results around the grounds that we bring in your way on the show. Right here on Football Live, we still got 15 more minutes of normal time, of course, as the action continues right here on Sports Radio Bri FM. And yes, action as it goes. Again, the quality of football in the championship this season. For someone who follows the championship like I do, I cannot be too boastful about it. But I just think that technically, in terms of the quality of what we have seen with the coaches that have come to the championship this season, there's been a technical increase in terms of a technical raise of standards in terms of what these guys bring in differently. Joseph.
5: Yeah, and I think there's more knowledge out there. And, you know, obviously coaches are, you know, now I think there's obviously more coaches who are willing to take more risks now and, you know, circumvent the traditional way. And, you know, every now and then, I think we have new ideas and you have young coaches. I think that's basically the reason why we have more young coaches, because knowledge is not as gatekept as it used to be. And, you know, what you have, that's where you have, you know, many players, many coaches, you know, try out ideas. Of course, we have plenty of the coaches of nowadays being former players. So it means those former players have taken, you know, basically taken plenty of knowledge from, you know, playing under different managers and whatnot. And I think it's the reason why we're having this explosion of new ideas and, you know, more coaches across even the world than before. So I think the more it goes like this, nobody would have thought Premier League midfield at one point would be the ones to take charge and be the face of Premier League in terms of coaching now. And it's that crazy. And I think the more it continues to filter, that there's a whole lot of players who were maybe underrated during their times, and now what they are doing now is coaching. So I think it's, you know, down to that. And, you know, the more people have better ideas on how, you know, what could have been done better during their playing days, I think the is the reason why we're having so much of them. Again, I think the biggest factor here is that we have more knowledge, you know, available to everybody now. And so it's easy for you to, okay, this is my idea. I know this is the foundation. So if I try this and, you know, this should be able to work against this. And so we're having, you know, more of those people coming into football now. And I think, again, especially in the championship, because whether you like it or not, most teams or most managers test out in England, because it's just as having the highest of all, you know, exposure. And if you are playing as much as many as 45 games in the championship every season, just the level of exposure there is just a little below what you have in the Premier League. And of course, you know that, you know, if you're tested in the championship, you're not as bad as an average manager who could, you know, hold his own in the Premier League. So I think it's the reason why we're having so much of that in the championship this year, and I think it continues to get higher and higher. I mean, now the 8 gap is not even as wide as it used to be. Now you are having managers of 30, 35, 39, 40 being almost the average age nowadays. So I think this is why we are having all of these things, and it's quite exciting for more generations to come. And I think, maybe it's the not long distance future, would have people actually going for careers in coaching rather than even playing. And maybe it will even, I do not know, but I think...
1: If in this part of the world we still maintain arguments about because you didn't play the game, you are not good enough to coach the game, we'll never get out of that stage.
5: We will never get out of that stage.
1: Know that we are at the point where we always say that, give it to those who have played before. They know what to do. Let's not discourage people.
5: Yes.
1: After Germany won the World Cup in 2014, they usually have their conventions where coaches come and they come to talk about a lot of things. And Mehmet Scholl was the man who was said to have hit out at coaches who he said didn't play the game, referring to the likes of Nagelsmann and, you know, calling them computer coaches who are not in touch with the emotional side of players and cannot exactly manage players. They only care about the cones and the tactics and the X's and the O's. But it was Jurgen Klopp who countered that to say that sometimes these guys, they have a perception that we who played the game cannot see.
5: Yes.
1: And it is a problem-solving perception which is hard to come by because we played, we can give the benefit of the doubt to say that the legs would not carry the player at that point in time, or we'll put it down to human factor.
5: Yeah.
1: But these guys can put it down to this problem would have been solved before the ball got to that place.
5: Yes.
1: And so they have helped us in no small way to develop the theory. Unfortunately, coaching conversations are still far from us because, it is encouraging what you see sometimes, but I think it stops at the impression of what you get when you see some of the young coaches in Nigeria trying to strut their stuff. With Ebobo Riche, good luck to him and his team. Hopefully they are able to do very well, and there will be an opportunity for his ideas to be able to germinate, and then we'll see all of that. It would be nice to also sit with some of these young coaches too, to hear how, you know, what their motivation is and how they want to play and how they set up and whatever happens in their heads that they try to bring to life. But again, there's a lot of work to be done, and I don't think we've gone as far as we would love to. But let's just keep working at. I mean,
5: are we working?
1: Well, that's a different thing entirely, because if there's one thing I know, for all the guys we talk about, it is by their sheer determination that a lot of them are where they are.
5: Yes.
1: Not because anybody gave them any backing to say, you know what, let's train coaches so that in another 10 years time we'll have a bunch of guys to pick from, rather than just be going around the circles and be doing all of this match. What is this surprise I'm seeing today? This goal was scored in the 84th minute, and the game has ended 1-0, but the goal that was scored in the 84th minute was eventually given. So the game is now 2-0. That was how these people, Karata Amati, scored in the 78th minute. That goal counted till the 98th minute. And when they blew final whistle, they removed the goal. One is never sure what to expect these days. But that's why we usually tell you people, when you go to these trenches leagues, be careful, because those leagues, sometimes a phone call can change everything. Yes, in the trenches. In the trenches. If you go to these trenches leagues... My brother, you go just there and say, what you can't do these people? They were 2 goals up. Don't go and get your hands burnt in the fire. Time they see that you people have mastered trenches league, they just scatter the results in your eyes. And then you just be... Good luck. And let's see how that goes. I mean, the advice will always be for you to bet responsibly. Nobody you go play the match, even the league where you trespass, you go don't carry Bayern Munich to win. Shouts to Papi. Papi say you don't get how Bayern Munich no go punish the whole world today. He said for this match, except you carry their goals, so they're not gonna win. It's full time. Celtic, of course, have also won the cup. It is 3-1, and I can proudly tell you that Kelechi Iheanacho contributed to the goals in this game. 3-1, it has ended in favor of Celtic, and yes, the Scottish Cup in the bag for Martin O'Neill and his men at full time in this game. Tamanica BB against Lechia Gdansk, it is 1-0. Of course, in Poland, yes, the extra classer, last day of the season. And the guys are right there sweating it out and hoping that it will go their way as far as this one is concerned. But yes, it is my peak was for over 1.5 in those games. Varazdin against Istra 1961. It is 2-0 and it's full time in that game. Yes, action in Croatia where it has been decided already. And yes, let's see how that goes. Of course, what's going to happen right there. But yes, I can tell you for certain, Celtic, yes, they have that trophy in the bag. Kelechi Iheanacho, yes, it is a league and a cup double for 74-year-old Martin O'Neill. And Celtic, of course, they win the Scottish Cup for a record extending 43rd time. They have been too good for Championship side Dunfermline in this game. And I can tell you that Kelechi has had a good season himself. One to be proud of. I mean, I think it didn't work out at Leicester, and I just felt that he should go to a place where he gets good game time. And he didn't go to Turkey. He went to Scotland. Yes, Scotland appears to be a good place for him. Maybe, of course, he would have a sit down with them and decide if he wants to go for one more year. Because, again, I don't think he's ready to walk away from the game just yet. And maybe he should stay in Scotland. And if they'll be playing Champions League playoffs and possibly playing the Champions League, it will be an opportunity for him to play some of those top games again for people to see him. Even if it is the Europa they eventually end up playing because of the quality of what obtains in the Premier League, in the Champions League, they might get muscled out at some point. But again, I think he's in a good place. He probably should just continue there and keep going as his career, of course, continues in football. 65 minutes, you could make that 66 in the game between Hull City and Middlesbrough. It is goalless right there. And yes, no goals recorded as far as that game is concerned. We've been talking about Enzo Maresca. We've also been talking about Arne Slot. If you back these guys, one to continue from where Pep Guardiola left off, or the other, of course, to turn the fortunes of Liverpool Football Club around. He's come a bit under the fire yesterday, talking about Arne Slot when he was asked about Arsenal and the title. I saw some guys who said he should have been gracious enough to just congratulate them and move on and not be talking about, 40% of the goals came from set pieces and all of that stuff.
5: It's a solid. I don't think it was all necessary. It was not necessary. I saw it was like the AI. Like, are you for? Did you really say this?
1: Like, you guys just see things these days that AI is the first thing you suspect because not only AI for you do that kind of thing.
5: Are you serious? The same one who was saying when you needed goals, did you not use the same? Set piece
1: situations.
5: Van Dijk twice.
1: Yes, against in the last game they played.
5: Yes, it was the last game.
1: Yes.
5: What?
1: Two set piece
5: Aston Villa,
1: goals.
5: Yes,
1: against Aston Villa, two set piece goals. Almost all of Szoboszlai's goals.
5: Free kick against Aston.
1: Come on, man.
5: So you're talking about set piece. Come on, like, man. It's a crime now. You of all people.
1: Come on, man.
5: As I say, sometimes I feel like I love managers who like to say their mind. I mean, because most times people want to gatekeep what managers say. Okay, you shouldn't have said this. But sometimes I feel like some people need to be kept out of the press rooms entirely because it's not doing your reputation any good. It's as if you have pre-written excuse for everything.
1: And it's nothing is going to change your mind about it.
5: And most times it feels, for lack of better word, unwise. And they'll be like, this is counter, as in you are basically attacking yourself. Because you have had a terrible run throughout the season, and then you're coming out to say this. I felt embarrassed, second half embarrassed. No. I mean, what's the second half? Second degree of embarrassment on his behalf. And I don't know. I thought he should have just moved on with whatever I was trying to, congratulate. I don't think, maybe sometimes when he talks too much, he doesn't know. He just overdrive.
1: Goes out of point and without realizing it. It happens. I mean, I guess sometimes we have a bit of that in all of us, but I think he tries to just overdress the matter and all of that stuff. Again, the way he's also... I think the only thing he's been pretty diplomatic about has been the Salah situation.
5: Yeah.
1: He was asked about how to... if he would play him one more time in front of the home fans. He said everybody should wait for the starting 11, that he wasn't going to let the cat out of the bag.
5: So why you let the cat with your head out of the bag when they talk about things where they don't ask you?
1: Yeah, well, I don't know. Maybe the reporter or the guy who asked the question was trying to get under his skin. But it was a simple question. Have you congratulated Arsenal? He was like, well, they did well. They won their matches. Number of goals were from set piece and all of that stuff. And
5: what it will feel like to live with him sometimes.
1: I don't want to live in anybody's house. Well, that's it on today's edition of the show. Yes, of course, a Football Live. It is 5 p.m. And yes, the guys are here. Adam Baba Suleiman and Femi Olubi are your guide. They will take you through the action as it continues right here. And have you gone for over 1.5 in Poland? Tamelika BB have just done theirs. Like Poznan have started. Jagiellonia have started. Are you still sleeping? Okay, you tell me. I've done this with Joseph Obishason today on the show. Joseph, thank you so much.
6: Yeah, always here.
1: Okay.
6: The final day of the season as well.
1: Okay, so yes, make it a day tomorrow with us as the action continues on Brilla. Good evening.

0: to go with a corner kick. Shooting stars still looking for the 3 points here. And oh, fantastic header.
1: The WBC interim heavyweight champion of the world, the Nigerian Nightmare.
2: In this stubby moment, I'm king.
3: And Carroll's in, and he's won it for Liverpool. Much criticised club record signing comes up with a header that lifts their spirits.
2: Tired with the crown, yes.
4: He'll be looking to switch it quickly here for Ronaldo. He's got the better of Diego Alves. And Ronaldo scores brilliantly. The finish of a master. A craftsman at work.
2: Shout out to my haters, sorry that you couldn't faze me.
5: Did it, came on the back, this is Cardo. He's got the captain as well, the game for Nigeria. The man who saved the game for Nigeria takes the day to the final. Nwankwo Kanu, what a moment for him.
2: Greatness is what we want to bring up.
6: They have become the first African side to win Olympic gold and to win a major world footballing tournament. And no wonder they'll celebrate Nigeria with the gold medal.
7: I'm really trying to make it more than what it is, because everybody dies, but not everybody lives.
1: Messi scores! Another Messi milestone, a half century of goals in the Champions League, and he's the youngest player to reach that figure.
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0: All right. Ladies and gentlemen, good evening. Welcome to this side of the action. Of course, it is a How Market on your dial of champions, Portrait of Life. My name is Adam Baba Suleiman. It is an absolute pleasure to be here, just as always. It is a Saturday edition, which means that I am not alone. Femi is in the building today. Femi was popping. Femi was popping.
1: Now by force. You know, Femi was popping. Femi was popping.
0: You go pop, I'll be in the pop.
1: I understand.
0: If you're not popping, I'll be pushing.
1: I'll be balu.
0: Anyway,
1: it's nice to be here. I've been on Twitter for a bit, and I've seen a lot of think pieces about Bruno Fernandes, you know,
0: winning
1: the Premier League player of the season. And so there's been a lot of controversy about that. Some people, you know, have opinion that he shouldn't be winning it. But you see, the day he won that first award, FWA, I knew he was going to win the Premier League Player of the Season. Like,
0: I think that's a good place to start our conversation.
1: I believe strongly that, you know, in terms of, and that's why, prior to a day like this, I remember 3 or 5 weeks ago, when he wasn't even sure that Arsenal were going to win the league, when he wasn't even sure, right? I'd said it that this is one of the seasons where no player in the title winning or in the two title chasing team can lay claim to can lay claim to having an outstanding season and say, based on not just eye test though, based on facts, figures, statistics, eye tests, we cannot call one name as the name to say this is the standard name in all of these guys that are campaigning or that are fighting for this league title this season. And I think since then, I had that feeling that I won't be surprised if an Arsenal player does not win this award. So for me, I actually even knew that even if City had won the league, I knew that none of City players were going to win that award. That was fact. Right? Mm-hmm. Now, they might have players who have a shout, but I didn't think that any player from City was going to win it. That's number one. Number two is for Arsenal themselves. I didn't think that Arsenal, in terms of the biggest name they can throw forward to you, the biggest name they can throw forward is either Declan Rice or the goalkeeper, David Raya.
0: See, that's the problem.
1: And so, if you're having to look at this kind of names to say this is who we are putting forward and all of that, I didn't think that they were going to win it. Now, that's not to say I thought that Bruno Fernandes were going to win it 5 weeks ago or 6 weeks ago. 6 weeks ago, that's not what I meant. I'm just saying that leading into this time of the season, leading into the tail end of the season, I didn't see any player that, you know, out of the two teams that are chasing for the league title, I didn't see any player that they could drop out and say, this is our best player for this season. So,
0: I put it this way, since, you know, we've already started the conversation. I think if you look at it, genuinely, for the Arsenal team, they are a one tight side. And I think you cannot take away what it is that has been done. That's the honest truth. You can't take away Arsenal's influence in all of this. Yes, they've been fantastic. But when you look at the pieces of the team, when you look at the individual pieces of the team, the problem is there was not exactly one clear answer. At some point, you go back to, I'm not comparing it to be the same thing, but something similar with Barcelona and the Ballon d'Or last season. And I think they pushed the wrong candidate. I'm not going to take away the obvious fact. I said it time and time again. PR in today's world counts as a lot for you. And Barca last season had Rafinha and Lamine Yamal on the Ballon d'Or list. And for a very long time, everybody said, oh, it will be this person, it will be that person. The fact that you already have that division inside the club, or one in the opinion makers or in the opinion shifters and all of that, I think that was already the beginning of the downfall. And the same thing comes down to the Arsenal team. Was it going to be Declan Rice? Was it going to be Gabriel? Was it going to be David Raya? All of a sudden, in one club alone, you're already having three different splits in terms of opinions. And that doesn't do you a lot of favors. It just splits out how people can vote and, you know, all of, even those that are actually decision makers and everything. But with other players, everybody knew one thing for free. Shecky did not come alive until maybe like when? Towards the final 6 months of the season. Until like January, February, Shecky was not exactly Shecky. Let me put it that way. For City as well, you can't give me Rodri. I will fight you. You can't give me Haaland. He had a very, very blank period from January to like March, where, as a matter of fact, this second half of the season.

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1: I think for the English nation, it goes beyond waiting the money. Yeah, of course, a deep run would be good. But you know what they want? To win it. Because standards have been set. For all these coming home, the kings of football, for all of that, for all of that, they want to win the World Cup. And the man also, you know, echoed that thought. He said the aim is obviously to win it. Hello? Hello? Hello? Oh, try to call back in 09044889 09041889. England lost out in the quarterfinals in the 2022 World Cup. So having a deep run is not alien to the English nation. So the idea of, oh, if they get to the semi-final, Southgate did it. So hello Adam. Let's see. Okay, Belan. He says, I can remember games when Ateta and Amorim put up bad selections and we came here to criticize their lineups, and now we're assessing the Three Lions team and we're assessing Three Lions players and people are saying we should let him be. Hiring with the English national team gives them 100%. Now, Endo can't even run and get a starting shirt with Brentford. And Morgan not making it. Hall and Shaw did not make it, but Livramento did. Jed Spence and Rhys James are not even fit enough, but they get a nod. People speak from both sides of their mouth. It says, the day the caller spoke about Henry, I remember you said he wouldn't dare. Honestly, that was the one thing that did not even cross my mind. It says, I just wish them well. And I think that's just the entire aim of what we are doing here. When it comes to our club sides, we talk about, oh, this player should have started, this player should have been there, this player should have been there. It's just the same thing. Nobody's saying, you are not going to allow the coach to do his job. We are not going to take the badge from him or the license from him and say, we are going to do it. But we can always have a conversation about it. I can take maybe one or two more calls and maybe a couple of messages before I go on that build, of course, before I switch things up. Good evening, guys. I'm AJ. Adam, you did go. Now, which one is Maguire is like Maldini and Nesta combined in the season? We cannot talk. He says, forget that thing. Even though they pick the best players, they still won't win this World Cup. Okay. All right, of course. It depends on, you know, my mood. We'll see what exactly comes out of the play. Hello.
2: Adam, good evening.
1: Yes, good evening. How are you doing?
2: I'm okay, my brother. My name is Christopher.
1: Christopher, you might be my last caller on this conversation. Talk to me.
2: Okay, thank God. Okay, Adam, let me say something now. I want
1: yes.
2: to ask, is it because this is the last World Cup for, what's the name? This man you play at the
1: table. Maguire.
2: Talking about Maguire. That is the reason why.
1: I don't even think it's about his last World Cup or not his last World Cup. I think it's about.
2: Okay, bros, let me say. Because okay. I heard your second was repeating it. I think he said the same thing now. He said it yesterday. That because this is the last World Cup. This is the last one. I believe it's not that is that.
3: What I said, listen. I said this could potentially. Because you have misinterpreted my word. I said this could potentially be his last World Cup. I didn't say this is going to be his last.
2: Bros,
3: I said he's 33.
2: Even though it's not going to be the last World Cup.
1: Sorry?
2: I said even though it's not going to be the last World Cup for him.
1: Okay.
2: This coach knows what he's doing.
1: Okay.
2: This coach, you know, the small coach now, like Nigerian coach, we will go pick here, we go say, this one, where I coach before. You don't coach primarily, don't coach here.
1: Even Mikel Arteta gets his selections criticized. Mikel Arteta is a man that has just won the league. He gets his selections criticized. We've looked at even Pep on some days. As a matter of fact, I remember a few days ago, one of the questions I had was about, you look at the way Pep set up against Bournemouth. And I'm talking about a do or die game. And Ryan Sheke did not start that game. That is me criticizing Pep's selection in that moment. So we do it across board. Let's not make it look like all of a sudden England is the first time we're doing it. Pep is a man that we regard as one of the best managers of all time.
3: Yeah. I didn't even have intentions of making this conversation a Maguire conversation at all. It was a general conversation, you know,
1: exactly.
3: Spanning different places.
1: Is this really the best?
3: The reason why,
1: the question.
3: Yeah, the reason why I spoke about Maguire and I spoke about him potentially being his last one. And like you said, the last caller alluded to, I said it yesterday also, that might be one of the reasons why he feels pained. I did not say that is the reason why the manager should take him. I did not say because, oh, it could be his last World Cup, is the reason why they should take him.

0: and I said something, and you know, I think it was myself and Bruce yesterday, and Bruce was like, they could still go to the World Cup by 37. I said, that's not even the problem. The problem is that where is he going to be playing by 37? Is he going to still be playing at the highest level of football by 37? So, because by 37, he could be in the championship. I don't think any player from the championship made this list. I don't think so. So, again, this is not me saying, I'm not saying that it is casting stone that this guy will never be to the World Cup again. No. I'm only saying that looking at his age and the reality of the team, because the English team would forever produce talent.
1: I think it's like France.
0: Yeah, they will forever produce talent. And if you continue to do that, some old guys by the time they are 37 cannot make the list anymore. Even if he has not retired by that time.
1: I think he would have dropped it, at least internationally. I think he would have dropped it by then anyway. Good evening, my name is Amid. Two more messages, of course, before I go on a break. Good evening, my name is Amid. He says, people forget that Maguire was bad in his club, but he was fantastic at the national team. Now that he has been good, people still talk about his past as an excuse. Those people saying Nigerians are complaining that you should know that the world are complaining to. Arsenal fans are happy about it because he... Interesting. Good morning, my name is Amid. Pep is gradually losing it because he left... That's not exactly what we're talking about, Amit. That's a different conversation entirely. But guys, at this point in time, let's step outside and pay the bills. When we come back, of course, Chelsea fans will talk.
2: Number one, we're not responsible for whistling while you work. Okay, maybe a little. Yes! Sorry, I guess.
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0: Yes, the action, of course, is still live on your Isle of Champions, Portugal FM. Adam Bazaman, of course, still my name. And Femi Easton, of course, in the building alongside me. We are almost at halftime, by the way. But, of course, speaking of games are currently ongoing, let me let you know, of course, the DFB Pokal final between Bayern Munich and VfB Stuttgart is currently live, and it is goalless after 25, going on 26 minutes at this point in time. Jonas Urbig, of course, is in goal for Bayern Munich. Of course, I can tell you this 4-2-3-1 formation. Konrad Laimer, Upamecano, Jonathan Tah, Josip Stanisic, of course, in the back four. Joshua Kimmich is the captain of the day. Alexander Pavlovic, of course, in that midfield, as well as Jamal Musiala, Michael Olise, Luis Diaz, and Harry Kane, of course, are completely starting 11 for the other team. Of speaking of VfB Stuttgart, Alexander Nübel, of course, is in the starting 11, of course, is in the goal for them. Shabot, Robert Hendrick, and of course, Jacques, back three. Jamie Levlin, of course, Angelo Stila, Andres, and Mikael Mittelstadt, of course, the midfield, the midfield combo for Stuttgart. Dennis Undav is the captain of the side today. Fulkrieg, of course, in there as well. And of course, Demirovic completes the starting 11 for the VfB Stuttgart side. So far, so good. Goalless, almost half an hour played. Let's see exactly what it is, of course, these two teams can do for themselves. By the way, congratulations to my girls. They took care of business in a spectacular fashion. Ewa Powell scored a brace, as well as Salma Paraluelu, as Barcelona women claimed yet another Champions League trophy. Yes, the UEFA Women's Champions League final, of course, was played, and it concluded just about half an hour ago. Barcelona women 4, Olympic Lyon women 0. I said GG in this game. My God. Clean sheet. God, there you go. But of course, yes, congratulations, of course, to the Bayern, to the Barcelona women, of course, they have claimed yet another crown for themselves. And of course, moving on, Femi, let's talk about Chelsea. I know you're wondering what it is that I want to say about them. Don't worry, I'll get to it in a minute. There is a nice chance that we might not see up to 10 Chelsea players at the World Cup. Femi, there is a nice chance that we might not see up to 10 Chelsea players at the World Cup. As it stands, of course, we know that. Let's see, the ones that we can confirm already, we know that James is going to the World Cup. Andre Santos with Brazil. He wasn't named, I beg your pardon. But Pedro Neto, of course, would be going to the World Cup with Portugal. Enzo Fernandez should, although it's not released, it's not cast today, but Enzo Fernandez is the man you expect to see there. So that's three. Who else are you expecting there? Moise Caicedo will be going to the World Cup with Ecuador, of course, make that four. So all I'm saying is we might not see up to 10. We might not see up to 10 Chelsea players. And this begs a very, very interesting headache. Funny, we know it is bad with Chelsea. Or at least we know that the situation is dire. But this happening right now kind of puts even further emphasis on what we know. I mean, we know it was bad, but is it really this bad? Let me put it that way. Chelsea might not have up to double digits in players going to the World Cup.
1: Well, I don't think I'm surprised.
0: We knew it was bad, but this bad?
1: It's bad, actually. So this is it, right? I said, I'm not really surprised.
0: Mm.
1: Not because I saw the future to know that they were not going to have up to that player, but, I mean, again, who is counting? So, first of all. Secondly, I think it's just a testament to where the season has been for them generally. And we have said it here severally also that if we look at the Chelsea squad, mm. and you want to call players who are standard players, who can make the cut for you,
0: mm.
1: you probably mention 4 or 5 names out of a squad of probably 28 or 30
0: yeah,
1: players.
0: Yeah.
1: So I didn't think I was expecting 15 players to go to the World Cup from the Chelsea squad, because again, if we can only mention 5 players as the major guy,
0: yeah, yeah,
1: that means that the other guys who got to the call-up, some of them are probably from countries where they don't really get options like that, where the options not plenty, so they just had to like, okay, I mean, you're playing in Chelsea, that gives you something, that gives you a, what's the word now, that gives you the edge ahead of every other person.
0: Yeah, yeah.
1: You know, you're playing a big club, so that can be a
0: might
1: big
0: as well, yeah.
1: So, I'm just saying that the fact that they have just 8 players, or they have just 8 players, or they might not have to.
0: Although we're still waiting other announcements.
1: Yeah, yeah. Bar other announcements that will come.
0: Even based on those ones, safe.
1: Yeah.
0: If you reach them.
1: Yeah. Like I said, so for me, I'm not surprised. I just feel like for Chelsea, it's a sign of, or it's an indication to where they are as a football club, or what they've done this season. So I'm not really, honestly, I'm not surprised. I'm just.
0: As a matter of fact, I'll give you names. Rhys James, of course, for the English national team. Malo Gusto is going for France. Pedro Neto for Portugal. Nicolas Jackson had to go outside to their loan stretch. Nicolas Jackson for Senegal. Mamadou Sarr for Senegal as well is expected. Other ones that we think will still make it at the end of the day, of course, other ones expected to make it. Moise Caicedo of Ecuador. Enzo Fernandez of Argentina. It's still arguable. Subject 49. If he would not make it according to Scaloni's final list, Alejandro Garnacho. So in terms of,
1: I think that Garnacho is, I think I feel, is, I have a feeling he might not, he has a chance of not going than going.
0: I would not be surprised.
1: Yeah,
0: I would not be surprised at all. So yeah, all of a sudden, five I can confirm at this point in time, and of course I can have Fernandez and Caicedo to make seven. Aside those guys, really. It's not looking like we are going to announce any other name from Chelsea. And I know I can see people already telling me Robert Sanchez. I can already see you writing Robert Sanchez or calling me to tell me about Robert Sanchez. But after Unai Simon and David Raya, with all due respect, there is a chance you would find a certain Juan Garcia before. And you cannot go more than three. You only need three goalkeepers.
1: So based on the guys that Spain have, I don't think Robert Sanchez will go to the World Cup.
0: So that's why I did not put Robert Sanchez on the
1: Except the manager goes to Montreal away.
0: Okay, proceed.
1: Yeah, you know what I mean. You know what I mean.
0: Yeah, I do.
1: So except it goes that way, but honestly speaking, I'm not surprised. Chelsea has had they've had a very bad season. And by the standard, that is not good for the standard of a club like Chelsea.
0: Yes.
1: And so when you look at what the players who are going to be at the World Cup and the players who will not be at the World Cup, I think that some of them also, their performance with the club has rubbed off on the way the manager of their various countries. Or their various national team, the way they view them. And like I said, I mean, if you remember the other time we spoke about Rhys James, and I said that they will say that about Nika Dale Katunsha, you know.
0: If we actually get to the bottom of the matter,
1: I mean, you probably, you know, be questioning regime and saying, what business are you going on? What is, you know, but that is by the way, do you get? So I think that some of these managers also have confidence in these guys. Some of the managers who have called up their players, you know, from a team like Chelsea, probably have confidence in their players. You know, look at João Pedro. I think he's the brightest star for them this season. He's not going to be at the World Cup.
0: Which I think he should have.
1: Also, Carlo Ancelotti, you know, but he's not going to be at the World Cup. So I think that's a sign of where they are, you know, generally. But I don't think it's because of Chelsea. That's why Carlo Ancelotti did not take João Pedro to the World Cup. No, I think it was probably most likely personal. When I mean personal, I don't mean personal vendetta. No, I mean like,
0: He had to make a decision,
1: and then maybe it didn't fit in into the style and all of that. Same way, you know, same thing we can say for first to most also with some of the
0: senior players,
1: also with the national team also. So for me, with Chelsea, it just shows that for the owners, they also have a lot of work to do next season. Because I know that with your team going to the World Cup, I think there's a money that comes with it.
0: Yeah, no.
1: There's a money that comes with your
0: clubs get paid with their players on international duty.
1: So there's a money that comes with it. So it just means that, well, I'm not saying Chelsea depends on that money. I mean, how much is the money? I'm sure it's like a split in an it doesn't make up anything.
0: Where you're going,
1: so, but at the end of the day, that money,
0: and also money. It kind of does well for the pride of your club.
1: Yeah. So I just believe that generally it's just what it is, you know, with Chelsea. I'm not surprised that they don't have a lot of guys. Like if we can all agree that Chelsea don't have more than five names that we can call as the good guys among them, then why were you expecting to see more than 10?
0: Again, it's more of a discovery for me. It's not exactly, I mean, it's a conversation to be had, but at the same time, Marco Correa, thank you very much. He's not been named, but I think, of course, he'll make it. So, yeah.
1: Thank you
0: very much to Kennedy from Ujua Legua. Kennedy, I missed that one. Thank you very much. So, yeah, if we're looking at, okay, so in terms of players expected, so Fernandez, Caicedo, Cucurella, who else is in there? Really, exactly. You start asking questions left and right. Hence the conversation. Chelsea. Estevao is not going. He's out already. The injury kind of ruled him out. It naturally would have.
1: Yeah.
0: But all in all, realistically, by projections and by the time every squad is named and by the time the World Cup kicks off, Chelsea Football Club, one of the natural top six, might not have 10 players at the World Cup. We knew it was bad. But is it really this bad? Am I just... I don't think... that question is more or less just an emphasis question. Yes. But genuinely, it was kind of a discovery to me when I thought about it. I think it was... Was it yesterday or 2 days ago? The epiphany came to me and I was like... I started seeing... It was when João Pedro missed out. And then yesterday, we were seeing Nicole Palmer. And okay, yesterday was when I saw it properly. When I realized of the English national team squad, only Reece James was going. And I was like, hold on a minute. Hold on a minute. If we're talking... only one Chelsea player in the entirety of the English squad, then really,
1: so I mean,
0: how many English across
1: players,
0: board
1: many English players do we have in the team?
0: Cole, Tosin, well, Levile.
1: I think Levile made the list.
0: No,
1: Cole, you
0: about Cole? I don't think he did though. Personally, no, he's not.
1: He's not there.
0: No.
1: Okay, he didn't make it. Okay,
0: so Cole, Trevor, Cole,
1: Lavia is English.
0: Lavia is Belgian. He's
1: Belgian,
0: going to the World Cup.
1: Belgian. Yeah, he's going to the World Cup.
0: Okay, that's true. That is another one I missed, actually. I might need to actually get like
1: Lavia
0: a proper list of... But all I'm saying is, regardless, Chelsea's season, it is bad. But is it really this bad? Well, by the way, you know, put that in one corner. Let's talk about Liverpool as well on an alternate dimension. Reports have started linking Liverpool to Yann Diomande of RB Leipzig. And for Yann Diomande, I respect what he's done in the Bundesliga this season. Feel free to look up his numbers. You will probably be impressed. He's had about 20-something goal contributions in the Bundesliga this season. He's fantastic to watch. He's a good dribbler. But for me, they want to use that boy to replace Mohamed Salah. Not just a bring him in as... Reports say that is the replacement to Mohamed Salah. I know that at some point there was a name in Jarrod Bowen that was also being summoned. But it looks like they want to go in the younger route with this kid. Who is, by the way, in his what I would say his first proper Bundesliga season. Because I know he was playing in the US a couple of years ago and all of that. Yann Diomande coming into the Premier League. Looking at the trail of German-based Wonder Boys that Liverpool have signed in recent times. Would you advise they go that route? Again, take the precedence of the ones they've signed before. Jeremy Frimpong, Florian Wirtz, Hugo Ekitike. All these three came in last summer alone. And technically only one hit. And now they want to go back out there and spend money. Good idea or bad idea?
1: Well, first off, they have to spend money. So, I don't think that is really in question if they have to spend money, if they should spend money or not, because you have to replace Salah, who is leaving, especially with that position.
0: Yeah,
1: that,
0: yeah.
1: You know, is currently, you know, with that position that he plays. He's had 12 goals this season, 8 assists for himself. He's 19.
0: Yes, he's young.
1: You know, he's young. He could obviously, you know, be the future of Liverpool.
0: Okay.
1: First of all, I wouldn't want to look at him from the angle of coming from the German Bundesliga. I think I would, you know, not. I wouldn't want to throw that bias. I would just, you know, look at him generally. First off, right? I'm not going to sit down here and behave and pretend like I know everything about him. I've seen him a couple times, but have I really paid so much attention to him? Nope. So I don't think I'm going to have very strong opinions about him, right? My view for Liverpool and that position that they have vacancy right now would have been going for a proven name. Now, I know somebody will argue and say they've gone for proven names last season. Some of those names couldn't do so much for them.
0: Okay.
1: Generally, I mean, you talk about Alisson like Isak, but if you are talking about Isak, you have to always add context to it. He had injury.
0: He spent the majority of the season away.
1: We talk about Hugo Ekitike also.
0: Now injured too.
1: You know, so these guys have always been hard in and out of injuries and all of that. I think that some of these guys will probably need this international break to, you know, rest well. And then by next season, see what they can do for the team. But for Yann Diomande, I believe that he's a player that the team can get. Liverpool can bring him in. His numbers are not bad. looking at his age and looking at the league and looking at the teams who are the biggest teams in the league, I think that his numbers are not bad. And so if Liverpool want to look his way, I mean, why not if not? So what matters is adaptability. I think that's the biggest issue with German players, you know, especially when it comes to the Prem. The question is, how can you adapt? Can you adapt easily, or can you adapt, you know, can you adapt fast? Because let me not use the word easily. Can you adapt fast?
0: Because right now they need a hero.
1: Because now they need you to come in and, you know, hit the ground running. And if you don't do that, that means that the club is already going into the January transfer window. We'll be probably looking at how to bring in another player to come and play in that position. So for me, I believe strongly that for Liverpool and for the man, I would have preferred what's his name now?
0: The one,
1: the Bayern Munich guy, what's his name?
0: Olise.
1: Yeah. I prefer Olise, but I don't think Liverpool will dole out the kind of money that Bayern Munich will ask for.
0: I get you, brother.
1: So this is not bad.
0: 09044889 09041889. Those are the numbers to call. Of course, I've doled out at two different conversational points at this point in time. Speaking of the Chelsea team, Chelsea might not have double digits in number of players. Might not. Again, pending what we expect from the final announcements, Chelsea might not have up to 10 players at the World Cup. We know their season was bad. Yes, we understand that. But is it really this bad? That is one. Liverpool have looked in the direction of 19-year-old Yann Diomande of RB Leipzig. Should they consider him? Really? Because again, I'll tell you another thing. This kid is not going to cost less than about eight. It's not going to cost cheap. It's not going to come cheap. At least from Leipzig's point of view, they know it's their chance to cash out. Good evening, guys. I'm AJ. I'm on. Ask them to cash out for this World Cup. Going on. Okay, you deleted the message. I don't know why, though. But let's say, you know, take your calls. 09044889 09041889. Of course, so those are the numbers to call this evening. Yann Diomande, should they really go in that direction? Or like Femi said, why not still look for an established name to fill that Salah vacancy? Hello.
2: Hello. Good evening, Adam.
0: Good evening. How are you doing?
2: I'm fine, thank you. Shout out to you. This is Henry right now. I'm calling from Lekki.
0: Henry.
2: Yes, boss. A big fan of an Arsenal fan.
0: Okay.
2: A big shout out. Good one for me. Femi, good evening.
0: Got you, brother. Welcome.
2: Shout out to you. You have not dropped your proverbs today, though. Adam, the whooping boys are back. You know, next season now they will surely be 8-0. They will sell all City. It's not that one. No, to water, but shout out to you, your team. I didn't know that you have a junior team somewhere. Anyway, it's fine. But my brother, what is football really turning into? I know, yes, there's money in the game, and yeah, people want to play us. 100 million euros for a 19-year-old?
0: I mean, maybe not up to that, but somewhere in that line. That's what Leipzig would naturally demand.
2: That's what it is. It's on, like, I saw the news. Like, for a 19... And the boy is going to come and replace Salah, 19-year-old. Do you know what Salah went through? Salah went through almost all the leagues, so before he now finds his rhythm. Am I mistaken?
0: No,
2: he
0: come on.
2: He has played Chelsea. He played... that guy suffered.
0: So, in Basel, Chelsea, Roma, Fiorentina, before you finally... Yeah.
2: That man, Wakao. Don't be saying that 19-year-old may come. Do you know what Kamoa is passing through or what he's doing? It's just an adaptation of the club. Look at what this boy is doing, Rio, Rio? And there's something, one, I don't know why that boy is not among the youngest players. That one at Newcastle, that's been banking goals.
0: Which one? William Musula?
2: Yes.
0: Okay.
2: Is that boy not up to 22 now?
0: No, I think he's about 21 or so, yeah.
2: You do not understand, and you didn't even add my small lead that is coming up, Dorman. So, but shout out to Kruppi. Kruppi is that boy is gonna be a banger. That boy get him for leg. How to
0: all right.
2: So for me, the price is just overhyped. And that guy, this is, look at Florent Wirtz, a whole proven midfielder, goal scorer, came in and flopped. I would say that guy came and flopped. Yes.
0: Yeah, I understand you.
2: For almost, yeah, so England is not where Lena will come and be doing apprentice. So.
0: Okay.
2: Anyway, big shout out to you. Let me listen. But the money is too much.
0: All right.
2: That means this groupie will be 150 now. That man is looking at £85 million. So.
0: All right. Thank you very much for calling. Appreciate you. 090-44,089, 090-41,889. Reportedly, Liverpool are ready to make a bid somewhere in the lines of £87 million, which of course accounts to somewhere in the lines of about €100 million, by the way. Let me just point that out. And yes, it looks like indeed Liverpool are in active talks. I'll paint you a picture of what this boy's career has looked like. Somewhere in between 2022 and 2024, he was still in the US. He was in Florida, as a matter of fact, and he was an academy there in Florida in the United States. And then he made his first move. His first move, of course, somewhere in 2025, he played for some. He appeared somewhere frenzy. It looks like he was lost a little bit. Then in 2025, Leganés. Leganés are in the second division of Spanish football. Leganés are in the second division of Spanish football. Played for their B team, advanced to their A team very, very quickly, and then for £17 million. For £17 million. RB Leipzig bought him away from the Spanish second division. Now, Leipzig are ready to command or ask or demand, however it is that you want to put it, for something in the lands of £187 million for this young man. Hello.
3: Hello, Adam. Good evening.
0: Good evening. How are you doing?
3: Yeah, this is Uche on the line.
0: Uche, you're welcome.
3: You see, they started again, these Liverpool people. They have started again. At the end of the day, they say Salah has said this. He has said that. They have started again. What are you doing with a 19-year-old? Leon Gumoha has not found his footing in the club. You are going to carry another 19-year-old. Look at, instead of them to look for how to fortify our defense, use this money now and get like 2-3 players that are good. I don't know who they are scouting the director is. In fact, well done there.
0: Okay. Thank you very much for calling. I didn't want to add the price tag initially, but to that caller who, you know, has started, I believe that was Henry at the time. Also, let me point out that this is the boy's first season. This is his first top flight season. He played for Leganés quite a lot, but that's, you know, in the Spanish second division. In terms of playing in top five, in terms of playing in the top, in first division football, this is his very first season. His very first season. Bayern Munich. And this is for RB Leipzig, 13 goals and 10 assists. And this is where we stand. Potentially €100 million. Hello.
4: Good evening.
0: Good evening. How are you doing?
4: I'm fine. Is this Brilla FM?
0: This is Portugal FM. Yes, indeed.
4: Okay. My first time caller.
0: First time caller. What is your name?
4: Ajibo Joseph.
0: Your name is Joseph. Welcome, talk to us.
4: Yeah. Let me tell you something. If everybody is studying Chelsea has not done anything. The problem is that the coach is not good. Since they have been made a coach, they have been another coach.
0: And sorry?
4: The position where people are giving about the bush concerning Chelsea will come back on next season. That will surprise everybody next season.
0: Next season is still, I guess we'd hold on and see what happens next season. Let's still talk about what is at hand. Good evening, guys. I'm AJ. He says, I'm asking about the cash out for this World Cup going on. Imagine 16 of their players making it to the World Cup for Liverpool. I still feel Salah is irreplaceable, even though Diamondi is not bad. It's not bad too, but this Liverpool will still struggle come next season. Interesting. Happy weekend, Adam and Femi. Kissing from Festac Extension. It says, a bad season for a club means not too good players. I'm a Chelsea fan with blue blood, but our players maybe world class like that. So I am not surprised. As for Liverpool, them no fit replace Salah immediately. No matter who they sign, it will take a minute. Blessed evening. Thank you very much. KC from First Tech Extension. Interesting. Bad as he bad. Irreplaceable. Femi, do you stand in that direction as well? Irreplaceable. He says Salah is irreplaceable.
1: Well, I won't say irreplaceable, but obviously it's gonna be a tough job replacing him. I think it's gonna be a tough job. I don't think that anybody who comes in will just come in and then start doing the same numbers as Salah. Salah numbers are crazy. So it's not a number that you can come in and just destabilize that way. So I think it takes a process.
0: Fair enough. Let's try this one. Hello, good evening.
5: Yeah, good evening.
0: Welcome, how are you doing?
5: Adam. Yeah, Femi, I greet you.
1: Welcome.
5: Yeah, how is the weekend?
0: Fine, thank you. We're doing good.
5: This is the voice of Autocross Patrick.
0: You're welcome. Talk to us.
5: So can I chip in into this England issue?
0: Okay.
5: Yeah, I think Thomas Tuchel is the coach and he know what he wants. If tomorrow comes now, those people that is criticizing the player he took, the one that he did not take, if he comes at the end of July and England won the World Cup, everybody will be saying, ah, Thomas Tuchel is the best coach in this, is that. Nobody is going to remember that he did not carry Harry Maguire, he did not carry Kupama, or he did not carry Van Rijn. Nobody is going to remember all this one. All they will be thinking is the praise that, oh, he has done well with the player, he has won it to win the World Cup. So I think a coach knows what he wants. I don't think anybody should be disputing for him. If you give a coach job, allow him to do the job. Whoever he calls, they are all players. All of them are playing for one club or the other. So he knows if he fails, he bounces back to him. So if he make a progress, so they clamoring for him. So that is my take in that. And the issue of Liverpool, I don't think Salah can be replaced immediately. That guy has done fantastically well for Liverpool for almost a decade now. So for you getting a player to replace him immediately, I think it's understatement. But maybe with time, so they might be able to fill in the shoe, but presently, they will see mixing. The same thing happens when this guy in Bayern Munich left. This is a Colombia guy.
0: Luis Diaz, yeah.
5: Liverpool suffered. Even when Mane left, they suffered. So definitely, no player can be replaced immediately.
0: Okay.
5: But with time, they might be able to fill in the shoe.
0: Okay.
5: That's my take.
0: Thank you very much. Thank you very much. With time, they might be able to replace. Not immediately. And of course, messages coming in on WhatsApp at this point in time. My name is Austin. There used to be a time when that being a Chelsea player alone earned you a World Cup call. World Cup call up. Even if you don't play regularly, you don't know up to five or Chelsea players are going to five or six. I think there's more than that. Of course, it shows the downward trend of the club. Evening, good evening, good evening, Sports Radio. Liverpool are building for the future, and when you want, that's what's best for you to go. I don't understand what that part. He says it doesn't matter either bad or good. It's at least you get what you want, and it depends on the coach's management. Mickey from Mowi. Alright, thank you very much, Chris, for that one. Good evening to you guys. Robert from Uyu. Names out Chelsea players who will be going to the World Cup. Neto, Enzo Fernandez, Moise Casero, Kukurea, Jackson, Malo Gusto, Mamadou Sarr, Rhys James, Mike Penders. I don't even think I recognize him as a Chelsea player. Let me not even lie to anybody. But yeah, hey. Alejandro Garnacho as well. Again. Until Argentina name, you never really can tell with Alejandro Garnacho. It is not exactly cast in stone just yet. To point out. Correa, although Spain have not announced, I can almost call that one as a freebie, as a matter of fact. I hit time already. Guys, let me give you this quick bit of information before I go on that break to pay the bills. Gunners, it's not over till it's over. Because Germany final is coming. And it's still Arsenal all the way. To celebrate this great season, Chivas Regal, the official whiskey partner of Arsenal FC, is giving away an official Arsenal jersey signed by Victor Gyokeres, Martin Zubimendi, and Mikel Merino. Now, here is your challenge. Build your ultimate five-a-side Arsenal FC team with any era of Arsenal players. The Invincibles, maybe. The Emirates era boys. Hybrid days, you can even go that far back. Or maybe even from this league winning side, as a matter of fact. Mix it up. Be creative and show us that you know Arsenal. Drop your lineup in the comment section of the pinned post on the official @ Chivas Regal NG page on Instagram and X. The comment with the most love wins the jersey. Hurry now. Let's see who's really a gunner for life. I rise. We rise. Remember to drink Chivas responsibly. Let's step outside and pay the bills. Of course, when we come back, we'll take more reactions concerning this conversation. It is not over yet.
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0: The action, of course, is still live and direct on your dial of champions, Portugal FM. Adam Vassaman, of course, remains my name. Femi is still in the building. And, of course, together, we, of course, have been breaking things down left, right, and center. As a matter of fact, let me let you know, of course, La Liga has kicked off. As a matter of fact, about nine La Liga games have just kicked off together. And, of course, everything is instantly flying. For FC Barcelona, of course, they're in action against Valencia. That one, of course, is currently up and running. Starting 11 for FC Barcelona. As a matter of fact, Robert Lewandowski starts for the final time for FC Barcelona. Wojciech Szczesny is in goal. Eric Garcia, Ronald Araujo, Gerard Martin, as well, of course, as Alejandro Balde, Marc Bernal, Pablo Gavira, as well as Dani Olmo in the midfield. Ferran Torres, Marcus Rashford, and Robert Lewandowski for the La Blaugrana in the starting 11. For, of course, for Valencia, it is Sto Dimitrovski in goal. Unai Nunez, of course, as well as Pepelu in the back four, as well as Cesar Torreira, and of course for Mr. Jesus Vasquez also starts in a fixture this evening. Let me let you know that Luis Rioja, as well, of course, as Philippe Urgnich is of course in the midfield. Guido Rodriguez, of course, in there, as well as Diego Lopez. Up front is Hugo Duro and Javier Guerra in their starting 11. For Real Madrid, they're in action against Athletic Club de Bilbao. As a matter of fact, in that fixture, yes, Real Madrid, of course, interesting lineup. Let me let you know that, of course, it's only 5 minutes on the clock, but Thiago Pitash has gotten a yellow card already. Thibaut Courtois is in goal for Los Blancos. For the final time as well, of course, Alvaro Abelua steps onto the sidelines for Real Madrid. Dani Carvajal, of course, is the captain of the day, and one final game for Dani Carvajal as well. Raul Asensio, David Alaba, who also is leaving in the summer, also starts today. Alvaro Carras, of course, in the back four. In the midfield, we find, of course, Federico Valverde, Jude Bellingham, Thiago Pitash, as well as Franco Mastantuono. Up front, it is Kylian Mbappe and Gonzalo Garcia. On the bench, Aurelien Tchouaméni is on the bench. Femi, I have a hot take that says that I don't think we would ever see Federico Valverde and Aurelien Tchouaméni in the same starting 11 again. After what happened.
1: Well, I mean, would that be an odd take? But then, I think that also might be true.
0: Because since the situation happened, yes, Federico had to go to the hospital.
1: Yeah,
0: Federico
1: has not been available to, so...
0: But he's back now. Aurelien Tchouaméni is not declared injured or anything. He is on the bench. And I did not hear any injury report or anything that suggested...
1: I don't think that...
0: Alvaro Abelua is actually trying as much as he can to avoid putting him on the pitch at the same time.
1: Yeah, but I also don't think that I don't think that whatever happened between them was settled like that. What I mean settled like that, I mean the way it was settled, like the way I'm looking for the right word to use. They doused the tension.
0: Yes,
1: they did that, but
0: he didn't exactly die.
1: So and at the end of the day, they are both adults. So if no matter what you,
0: I hope so.
1: What I mean by they are both adults is that no matter what the club says, whatever they will do as an adult, they will do it as an adult.
0: So even if
1: the club says, oh, settle, you guys should move on from
0: yeah,
1: this.
0: Yeah, yeah, yeah, I get you.
1: It's still their decision, personal decision,
0: to actually move on.
1: To move on. So again, I also, like you said, I might want to agree with you. Maybe the manager is also coming from the part where he doesn't want to put two of them on the pitch and then things will go bad between them. I don't expect that they will put them on the pitch and then they'll start fighting again. I don't think that's going to happen, though.
0: I hope not.
1: I don't think that will happen.
0: I hope not, but if it happens, I will laugh.
1: Well, I don't think that will happen, right? So I just believe that what the manager is doing or what the manager has done is to, not put two of them on the pitch.
0: Avoid Wahala.
1: But there's also a big thing about Tchouaméni leaving by the end of this season.
0: I mean, yeah.
1: So there's also a big thing hanging over him that he might be leaving at the end of the season. Because there's also the news of Rodri also.
0: I think Rodri is still running out.
1: Maybe not. But again, this thing for me, I think that Tchouaméni might leave. It might not be to United, right? Because there's a news
0: somewhere
1: else. So I think that's probably going to happen. I don't think they completely buried the hatchet between both of them. I don't think they did.
0: Okay, I guess with Van Aert, of course, first goal has been scored between Real Betis and Levante. If you listen to Bel Guardian this morning, I did mention Abdoulsamad El-Zazouli, of course, over 0.5 shots. He has not just shot the ball, he has, as a matter of fact, scored a goal tonight. Abdoulsamad El-Zazouli was already on the score sheet for Real Betis this evening, the first goal in La Liga this evening, in the raft of about 1, 2, 3, 4, 5, 6, 7, 8, 9 games. The only goal so far so good, Real Betis against Levante, Abdoulsamad El-Zazouli has opened the scoring. Everything is up for fight today. Relegation battle, European battle, everything is definitely up for scraps, and everything, of course, is still, of course, on the table. European battle, somewhat of obviously information as well, of course, speaking of the final slot, anyway, at the seventh place. As for relegation, at least two teams, a fresh set of two teams can still go down today if care is not taken. Only Real Oviedo have been confirmed relegated. Who are the other two that would go? We do not know at this point in time, but yes, that is exactly where we find ourselves in the La Liga. 09044089 09041889. Hello, F1 and ABS says, speaking of us, of what we were talking about earlier, says, I don't think Yann Diomande would be enough, would be able to fill that boot that Salah is leaving behind. He says, moreover, the kid is exciting, direct, and can score goals too. But my issue is Liverpool haven't had it good with players from the Bundesliga. And for Chelsea, I think their performance is a reflection of the call-up that you have seen so far. Belahon texting all the way from Canada. Belahon, appreciate you as always. 09044089 09041089. Before you go, I'll talk about your club. Your club.
1: And
0: they come. When I want to replace Casemiro, the kind of names where they see and they come on our side. By the way, it looks like there's some confirmation on the transfer date. Tell me, transfer window for the Premier League. Dates have been confirmed. Ladies and gentlemen, of course, with pleasure, I am more than happy to bring to you the transfer dates, the transfer window dates for the summer window and the winter window in 26-27. As a matter of fact, let me let you know that the summer transfer window will open in the UK for the Premier League. The transfer window for the Premier League opens on Monday, June 15th. That's in the middle of the World Cup. June 15th, the summer window will open Tuesday, September 1st at 11 p.m. UK time. The transfer window will close. Again, I repeat, the summer window will be opened on Monday, June 15th, and will close on Tuesday, September 1st at 11 p.m. UK time. If you like, if you are Liverpool, if you like, you want to sign defender, wait until the last minute and the dishes did not go through. You will see Wala again. The winter window will open on New Year's Day, Friday, the 1st of January, 2027, and will close on Monday, the 1st of February, 2027. It will close at 11 p.m. UK time. I repeat, the winter window will open on New Year's Day, Friday, the 1st of January, and will close on Monday, the 1st of February at 11 p.m. UK time. So summer window, Monday, June 15th to Tuesday, September 1st, winter window, New Year's Day, January 1st to February 1st. Make your signings, and within that time frame, wait until you see what it is that your club does with their money and their business. 09044089 09041089. Can Yann Diomande really fit into Liverpool and perhaps fill that void that Mohamed Salah has left, will leave behind after tomorrow? Reportedly, yes, Yann Diomande could cost somewhere in the lines of £87 million, and that is somewhere in the lines of converted rates, €100 million. The price, one, and can he really be that guy? He's 19 years of age, so age is definitely on the side, and of course, one for the future. And also, yes, he is African, he is Ivorian, as a matter of fact, in terms of the national team allegiance. Played at the last AFCON, by the way. So before you say, oh, who's that boy? I'm giving you a small expose once more. But like I said, this is his first proper season of top flight football. Signed for £17 million from Leganés, Spanish second division. Before that, he was in the US with an academy in Florida. Hello.
2: Adams.
0: Yes, sir. Good evening.
2: Good evening.
0: Welcome. How are you doing?
2: I greet you.
1: Welcome.
2: See, please, Adams, I want to ask something.
0: What's your name, sir?
2: Oh, this is okay. This is Adenga calling from Kate.
0: Talk to me.
2: Player going to World Cup. How much are they giving club, as in maybe player that is going to World Cup?
0: Okay, I'll see if I can get that information for you. All I know for now is, yes, FIFA actually pays an amount. But as much as I can, I'd like to see how much.
2: Because now, Baka, at least, even a player is going to World Cup, right?
0: What?
2: Don't gather money from the guy. Let me go to yourself for me to find the guy. Then let me go back to your question. You see that player that is Liverpool is going for? That money is too much. That money is much. Because for a player to come to Anfield, the team salary is big. My brother, the person go couple of well.
0: Okay. I mean, place for Ivory Coast and it'll be at the World Cup anyway. Ivory Coast group, I know I looked into it recently. I believe Germany are also in that group. So, well, that would be a good audition for him, if of course he can make it work. 090-44889, 090-41889. Those are still the numbers to call, and on WhatsApp, 090-44089. I was right. Ivory Coast at the upcoming World Cup are in the same group as Ecuador. So if you play against Moise Caicedo, in the same group as Germany, same group as Curaçao. So we will see exactly what it is that the boy is all about on the world stage in the coming days in the US, Canada, and Mexico. But of course, in the meantime, between time, demanding $100 million, I think, is too much anyway. I think that one goes without saying. Because another thing is this. Let me just point this out before I step out.

The NBA playoffs are underway, and now you can trade every game on Kalshi. You can also trade on who wins each series, the conference finals, and the championship. San Antonio is currently trading at 19% to win it all, meaning a $100 trade pays out over $500 if they take the title. On Kalshi, you're trading against other people in a live market. No house, no odds makers. And as odds move, you can buy in or out anytime throughout the postseason. For a limited time, download the Kalshi app and use code PASS to get $10 when you trade $10. K-A-L-S-H-I. Kalshi. Trade on anything.